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10: Primary night in Texas. I'm Ted Lindner, Fox News. Incumbent Texas Senator John Cornyn has lost the Republican nomination to Texas Attorney General Ken Paxton, who received President Trump's coveted endorsement. Speaking to supporters Tuesday night, the senator says he's failed to secure a sixth term.
11: I've always supported the Republican ticket, and I intend to do so again in this general election.
10: Cornyn conceding the race after Paxton won over 60% of the vote. Attorney General Paxton thanking his supporters, not the least of whom happens to be the leader of the free world.
12: And then there's one person who I think you might know. President Donald J. Trump.
10: Attorney General Paxton will now face Democrat nominee, State Representative and Seminarian James Tallarico. A massive chemical tank holding nearly 1 million gallons of a corrosive liquid imploded and collapsed Tuesday at a Washington paper mill, killing at least one worker and leaving 9 others unaccounted for. 9 other people injured in the spill. Emergency responders still working on recovery efforts at the Nippon Dynawave Packaging Company in Longview, where the site is said to still not be stable. And the Justice Department suing the University of California over anti-Semitism. Fox's Tom Graham explains.
13: The DOJ's Civil Rights Division alleges UCLA failed to prevent the anti-Semitic targeting of Jewish students on campus following the October 7, 2023 Hamas attacks in Israel. The lawsuit claims pro-Palestinian protesters were allowed to set up encampments and take control of the school's main quad for several days in 2024. The suit goes on to say Jewish and Israeli students were blocked from classrooms and other buildings, and some were beaten. UCLA has not immediately responded to the accusations. Tom Graham, Fox News.
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14: Here's your AccuWeather forecast. Overnight will be partly cloudy with a low of 63. On Wednesday, expect a pleasant day with a mix of clouds and sun and a high of 74. Wednesday night will become clear with a low of 56. Thursday is looking mostly sunny, pleasant, and less humid with a high of 71. Thursday night will feature a moonlit sky and a low of 49. Finally, Friday will bring mostly sunny and pleasant weather with a high of 74. With the AccuWeather forecast, I'm meteorologist Jason Caterina for News Talk 1480 WHBC.
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the great American philosopher, Aubrey Drake Graham, once said, never late, better late than never, but never late is better. I'm just now really giving the New York Knicks my full-blown respect and attention here to this point because of the way that they dominated Cleveland. What we're going to find out quickly is this, though. Did the Knicks just have a cakewalk of a time to get here? Or did they really earn this thing? Are the Knicks really playing their best basketball right now? Or is this the byproduct of having to go through the Atlanta Hawks in a beat-down Philadelphia team that had no camaraderie with one another? And then a Cleveland team who had no guts or glory. I mean, we're going to talk about the Cavs a little bit later on in the show. It has been... it's been pitiful to watch what that group has done and how they've showed for themselves throughout the course of this postseason. It has been, as a James Harden truther, as a fan of basketball, damn it, it's been tough to watch. They have been the laughingstock of social media. We're going to get you an update on the Cavs as we roll throughout this program here tonight. But, man, the New York Knicks are in the NBA Finals, man. For all the people out there in New York, I hope you all are sleeping outside of bodegas and whatnot, man, doing all the crazy New York things that you do, fighting each other, licking telephone poles. Do whatever you got to do, New Yorkers. This is your time. You got a little bit of rest, a week to celebrate here. The one thing that I worry about for New York to start the finals, and we saw it in game one against the Cavs, after having the 9-day layoff after closing out Philadelphia, they started off the

0: This commercial is about, well, it's about parents being rude at high school athletic events.
1: Ridiculous, right?
0: It gets worse. Studies show more than 75% of new high school officials are quitting because of bad adult behavior.
1: So now there's a shortage of refs here in Ohio, in almost all sports.
0: No officials means no more games.
1: Is that what you want for us?
0: Come on, parents.
1: It's time to grow up.
0: Cheer for your team.
1: Be proud of your children.
0: But stop being so ridiculous.
1: And don't make us run another commercial.
0: Because we will.
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0: is something that you think could potentially tear the Giants apart at the seam. 310-840-4910. Also, look at it from this angle. I think that as a second-year quarterback that hasn't proven anything, I don't think you should be doing something high-profile like introducing the most polarizing president in the history of the damn country. Why don't you lay low a little bit? Then I don't know if you saw the pictures of him and Sam Hartman with their spray tan abs throwing and working out together. But he should do more of that instead of introducing presidents. Work out. You're Jackson Dart, pal. You haven't done anything yet to this point. 310-840-4910 is the number. Robert is in Houston wanting to check in. Robert, what's going on? Welcome into Westwood One Sports Night.
1: Hey, man, how's it going?
0: Going swell. Going swell.
1: So I don't understand, what's the big deal with Jackson, having his own political beliefs? I mean, I didn't catch the full conversation. I mean, maybe I thought in the middle of it, but I'm not really sure what he's trying to say.
0: Say that again?
1: I'm asking, what's the big deal with Jackson having his own political beliefs? I didn't catch the full conversation. I kind of came in during the middle, but...
0: My problem is you can have your own political beliefs. What's most important right now for Jackson Dart? His political beliefs are becoming the best version of himself as an NFL quarterback possible. For a guy that hasn't done a damn thing in this league to do something so high profile, introducing the most polarizing president in the country's history, to do that is a little bit tone deaf. And to me, he lacks a clear fundamental understanding of who the hell he is.
1: I mean, he could be focused on becoming the best version of himself, but he can also...
0: What is the benefit of doing it? What's the benefit of doing it?
1: Why do you have to make a spectacle of it? What does it matter?
0: What's the benefit of doing it? What is it? How does it benefit Jackson Dart? All it's done is create ridiculous negative blowback. It's unnecessary, and it's not how I want my franchise quarterback to be maneuvering. He doesn't know when to slide, and he doesn't know when to get his ass off stage. I appreciate the call. Maybe we're going to all disagree on this tonight. You know, crazy? Let me use an example. You know, because I'm trying to get you all to understand, when I keep talking about he doesn't understand who he is, you have to be, to me, of a certain profile to do certain things. When it comes to being a pro athlete, there are certain things as a pro athlete, especially when you're the face of a franchise, there are certain things you have no business doing. None. And Jackson Dart introducing the president, to me, is one of those things. 310-840-4910. Any problem with Jackson Dart introducing the president? Do you agree with how Abdul Carter challenged him publicly about it? And then 3, could you see this as something that potentially divides the New York Giants locker room? 310-840-4910. That and the best postgame sound from Game 5 of the Western Conference Finals is next.
2: Remember Deshaun Watson? He's been on IR the last 19 months. And now, the front runner to be the Browns starter. But Shedeur Sanders and Dylan Gabriel are coming for the job. As always, the quarterback carousel in Cleveland is one to watch. Westwood One Sports.
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16: And going to a game or meet is a chance to see the stars of tomorrow shine today. But as anybody who's ever attended a high school sporting event in Ohio knows, you can't have the stars without the stripes. High schools are currently looking for new officials in almost every sport. Who looks good in stripes? 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
1: I'm Amanda Wilson. 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
11: A Trump-endorsed candidate. Fox News, I'm Sue Guzman. Incumbent U.S. Senator John Cornyn was defeated by the latest challenger backed by President Trump, Attorney General Ken Paxton, in a runoff election in Texas Tuesday night. More from Fox's Brooke Taylor.
12: The Associated Press called this race in favor of Paxton. The room went crazy with people and supporters excited. And Paxton entered with major momentum from the MAGA base, boosted by a late endorsement from President Trump, who called him a, quote, true MAGA warrior. He's now going to run up against Democratic candidate James Tallarico. This is probably one of the most, if not the most woke candidate that Texas has ever seen. And he's even said that the southern border should have a massive welcome mat.
11: Paxton, the second primary challenger backed by President Trump to knock out an incumbent Republican senator in the past few weeks. At least one person is dead, nine others unaccounted for, after a large chemical tank imploded at a Washington State paper mill. Nine others injured at the Nippon Dynaway Packaging Company in Longview. Fire and Rescue Chief Scott Goldstein holding a briefing Tuesday night, suggesting hopes were dimming for the rescue of those missing, referring to the situation now as a recovery effort. The protests continued at an ICE detention facility in Newark, New Jersey yesterday over concerns about conditions in where detainees were reportedly staging a hunger strike over alleged poor conditions in health care. White House Border Czar Tom Homan telling Fox's The Ingram Angle his agency spent $1 billion on health care there during President Trump's first term.
13: Deaths in custody, they're talking about people being mistreated. Deaths in custody in ICE is a fraction of any state prison or federal facility, a fraction. And we deal with people from third world nations who are in bad shape when we get them.
11: New Jersey Governor Mikey Sherrill was denied access to the building Sunday. 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
14: Your AccuWeather forecast. Overnight will be partly cloudy with a low of 63. On Wednesday, expect a pleasant day with a mix of clouds and sun and a high of 74. Wednesday night will become clear with a low of 56. Thursday is looking mostly sunny, pleasant, and less humid with a high of 71. Thursday night will feature a moonlit sky and a low of 49. Finally, Friday will bring mostly sunny and pleasant weather with a high of 74. With the AccuWeather forecast, I'm meteorologist Jason Caterina for News Talk 1480 WHBC.
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17: It's only a dream at first, but to a special few who make it to the Pro Football Hall of Fame, it's the ultimate honor.
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17: 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At the Pro Football Hall of Fame in Canton, Ohio. 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
5: Hey, thanks for joining us on a Tuesday night. I know. You thought it was Monday all day, but it's actually Tuesday. And just as we're coming on the air tonight, Fox News, MSNBC, CNN, New York Times have all called the Texas primary for Ken Paxton. He is winning big, 62% to 37% over John Cornyn, with about 50% of the vote in. So projected winner, Ken Paxton. At the bottom of the hour, we're going to talk to a Houston columnist who has been following along this very story. First half of this hour, though, we're going to talk about the deal that was imminent and then seems somehow got lost. Mark Chandler is a retired U.S. Marine Corps intelligence officer. He has been a deputy director for the intelligence for the Joint Chiefs of Staff. He's now a professor director of government relations for the National Intelligence Community at Coastal Carolina University. Mark Chandler, welcome to America at Night. Thanks for joining us.
6: McGraw, thanks for having me. I appreciate the opportunity to talk to you.
5: You got it. Well, it seemed like a little bit of a whiplash this weekend. We heard that a deal was imminent, happening any moment. And then all of a sudden we started to hear that the United States had some type of defensive bombing in Iran. Can you sort of figure out and explain to us what transpired in these last 3 days?
6: Well, I think everybody got excited when the president released that information on Saturday that the deal was imminent. But we really have to kind of temper that excitement with realizing who we're dealing with the Iranians. And they've been here before. They are master negotiators, I will tell you that. And they have prolonged this negotiation for at least 5 weeks now, and they're the ones benefiting from it. So I think we saw that, and now when you start to work your way through some finite details, that's where it gets tough in the negotiations. But I think we also saw the duplicity of Iran working at the same time when they were trying to put those fresh mines out in the Persian Gulf and the Strait of Hormuz. And I'll go back, if you don't mind, McGraw, to a couple of weeks ago when there was a meeting in the White House when the president gave Central Command, that's the command taking this entire operation and running the fight for you, and he gave them expanded rules of engagement, what we call ROEs. And what he did is, if you feel under threat or there's a threatening action by Iran, you can take immediate, what we call defensive action. And putting those mines in the water was definitely a threat to commercial shipping, our ships. So they struck them. Iran tried to fire back with some surface-to-air missiles. And so the United States struck those sites. It was kind of a pop-up escalation, if you will, but then immediately de-escalated that defensive measure, and we took no follow-on action. So that's where we're sitting. But really, Iran, I think, tried to sneak in under the table a little bit while we're working a diplomatic solution.
5: It has been said that Trump really wants to make a deal and that Iran is using that against the United States and President Trump.
6: I think that's accurate. I think at the end of the day, the president really wants a diplomatic solution. But I go back to a couple of things that we teach in intelligence, and that's one thing is you can't mirror image your opposition. And when I talk about that, we can't think that Iran is going to behave the same way we would behave in these actions. So we're making a deal, we're proposing these things, and we expect them to react a certain way because that's how we would react when we present a case. So that's called mirror imaging. And we kind of think we are putting that on Iran. And so we have to look at that. You can't, you know, as a real estate guy, I would tell the president, if I were advising, you have to be willing to walk away from a deal when it's not going to be a good one.
5: That's been my argument for all these weeks, is that if we never trust Iran for the last 57 years, why all of a sudden are we going to trust them now?
6: No, you absolutely can't, McGraw. And when you go back in history from day one of the Islamic regime, their entire intent has been to wipe Israel off the face of the earth –

0: and to go against the great Satan. I mean, they are still chanting in the streets, you know, death to the great Satan, which is the United States, and little Satan, which is Israel. So you have to realize, if we try to overlay a Western or an American mindset on the Islamic regime, we're not going to comprehend how really violent and how they truly mean death to America and death to Israel. So it's really hard to understand that, but they're going to keep going along because there are Americans, and evident by this administration right now, wanting this deal so bad that, no, we can get them to change, and they are going to come to the table. I just – call me a skeptic. I just don't see we're at that stage yet.
1: Mark Chandler with us. He's a retired U.S. Marine Corps intelligence officer. He was a deputy director of intelligence for the Joint Chiefs of Staff and now is a professor of government relations of the National Intelligence Community at Coastal Carolina University and an expert on all of this. A great person to get to sort of decipher all of what has transpired over the last 72 hours. Okay, so if we can't trust them, how do we cut a deal with somebody we can't trust?
0: Well, I'm going to go back and put in some of that Marine Corps experience you talked about, McGraw. And what I'm going to say is, when you approach negotiations, and one thing that I've kind of talked about before is, you know, military action is actually an extension of diplomacy. And we held a strong advantage weeks ago, right before the ceasefire. We were pushing them to the point where they would be willing to negotiate. And I'm not saying they were ready to negotiate honestly back then, but we had the advantage. And since we stopped applying that military pressure, we have given them breathing space. You know, they've been able to reposition their military assets, their missiles, their drones. They're digging some of those out, trying to get as much as they can. They've taken their leadership and put it further underground to protect against strikes. So they've taken a lot of defensive measures, and they feel less pressure on them. There's the blockade, yes, has been pressure on them, economic pressure. But you got to realize you've got to get at the core of the Islamic regime, not the Iranian people. You know, we have nothing against the people themselves, but the Islamic regime doesn't care about the people. So that blockade has been working, but not as effective. It needs more time. I would argue, and listen, any person who served in the military, and I've been in two combat tours in the Middle East, actually, you know, we don't want to go to war. We have to prepare to go. We don't want to go to war. We like diplomacy best. But at a certain point, you do have to apply that military pressure to get what you need. And I think we need to strongly consider that at this stage to get us to a diplomatic solution. That sounds counterintuitive, but that's really what we probably need to do.
1: Okay, so the United States and Israel, joint attacks, but it seems like Israel and the United States have different, they're diverging and their goals are different. Israel stepped up the bombing with Lebanon in these last 48 hours. The United States taking a different tact. What do you make of that?
0: Well, there's a couple of things. One, when you look at Israel from the Israeli perspective, you know, and I've served with some of the Israelis, that doesn't make me an expert on it, but you have to realize that this is an existential threat to them. So fighting against Lebanese Hezbollah, that is Iran's number one, their favorite child, their best proxy, the one they've given the most money to, the most weapons to over the last 47 years. So when you look at that, that's their number one. That helps Iran influence and attack Israel. So attacking Hezbollah, I think two things are at play in here. One, Hezbollah is continuing to attack Israel. They've launched hundreds of missiles and drone attacks since that ceasefire has been underway. The Lebanese government doesn't control Hezbollah. They've never been able to. So while there's a ceasefire between Lebanon and Israel, there's not between Lebanese Hezbollah. They're continuing to attack. So Israel's trying to gain space and stop those attacks. They're going after some leadership. They're going to hit Beirut again. They hit some targets in the Bekaa Valley, a Lebanese Hezbollah stronghold. So they're going after to push them back in case the ceasefire goes into effect and they're asked to stop by the United States. So they're making ground while they can. The next thing is, as Hezbollah continues to attack, Israel's not going to allow it. So they have to take these defensive measures. So two things are at play, you know, while we're trying to work our way toward this ceasefire.
1: Take me through Donald Trump's thought process. While all of this was going on, he calls up the Arab countries and says, hey, I want you to join the Abraham Accords.

0: Well, I think that's admirable, but I think it's probably a bridge too far right now. Number one, if we go back about a week, all these Arab countries that he said you need to join the Abraham Accords, they are the ones who put the pressure on him to make a deal with Iran. It's odd how the Arabs and Iran interact, but the Arabs are kind of afraid of Iran. So they kind of know the devil they've dealt with for 47 years. They don't like Iran, but they're not willing to take that military action to eliminate the Iranian threat. You can see the economic damage that's been caused. You look at everything that's happened in the oil fields, so you can see how that's played out since the war started. So they're concerned about that. That's their interest, is the financial interest and the security of their countries. Right? But getting them to go join the Abraham Accords, they would rather be afraid of Iran than to take steps to join the Abraham Accords. You've got Bahrain, you've got UAE, who are already signatories from the beginning. I don't think you're going to get Qatar, Oman, or Saudi Arabia to join the Abraham Accords, even with the pressure that the president's putting on them.
1: Clearly, the United States has won every battle, right? They have military superiority. But some have said that Iran is stronger today than before we started bombing. Do you agree or disagree, and what does that mean?
0: Well, words matter, McGraw. So here's what I'm going to say. They are not stronger than they were before we started bombing. Militarily, you know, I like to look at things in a tactical, operational, strategic approach. So tactical is the here and now and the near term. And we militarily have defeated them. Yes, they're firing missiles. Yes, they're firing drones. That doesn't mean we've taken away their entire ability to fight. But what Iran is emboldened. And that's at the longer term, the more strategic, the longer term approach that we really need to look at this whole picture about. And they're emboldened because they now have de facto control of the Straits of Hormuz. They're not being attacked. So they think that the negotiation, the economic pressure that they're putting on through control of the Strait of Hormuz, has given them power, if you will, not military power, but power in a sense to have negotiations and drag this out. And I've got to be honest, it's working for Iran. As much as I may not want to say that and people may not want to hear it, it actually is working for Iran because we haven't really dropped bombs in any sustained manner for weeks now. And that plays to their benefit.
1: Forgetting politics, the JCPOA deal that Obama struck, should we take that deal now if it was offered?
0: Okay, truth in advertising, McGraw. I was Deputy J2 at the time, and our intelligence said that's not a good deal. I can't go into a lot of detail, but I can just say that deal didn't stop an Iranian nuclear weapons development. It slowed it down. So I would still, to this day, as an intelligence analyst, tell you that Iran is going to pursue a nuclear weapon. They have not abandoned that, even though they don't say it. Their subterfuge that's at work inside Iran clearly shows that they were pursuing a nuclear weapon. And so I wouldn't take a JCPOA-like deal now or then, even though, you know, I worked for the president back then, so you salute and say, aye, aye, sir, and move on. So not a good deal.
1: Yeah. With 1 minute left, Mark Chandler, thank you very much for your insight. It's been invaluable and very informative. How does this end? What happens? You can't trust Iran. Trump wants a deal. Trump's trying to negotiate. They feel emboldened. 1 minute. Where do we go from here? How do we get out of this?
0: McGraw, we got to focus on five things. Eliminate the nuclear weapons, but let's don't get hung up on that. And we've already pushed them back. We have to focus on the missile and drone threat to the region. We've got to stop Iran's ability to support its proxies and create the destabilization that's negatively affected America for 47 years. I mean, they killed American citizens and soldiers for that long. And we've got to get control of the Straits of Hormuz. We've got to stop saying that Iran controls it and they're going to open it. It's an international waterway. So let's get control of that, create some economic space out there. And then no one's talking about this, but limit Iran's ability to remilitarize. Otherwise, we're going to be right back here for my children, your children, and our grandchildren.
1: He's the former Deputy Director of Intelligence for the Joint Chiefs of Staff, a retired U.S. Marine, and now is Director of Government Relations for the National Intelligence Community at Coastal Carolina University. Mark Chandler, thank you very much for joining us on a very busy night. Keep your phone on. I reserve the right to call you back at any time.
0: Absolutely, McGraw. Thanks for having me. I appreciate it.
1: You got it. America at Night, back in a moment.
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1: Hey, thanks for joining us on a Tuesday night. That Mark Chandler was really interesting. Former Deputy Director of Intelligence for the Joint Chiefs of Staff. Apparently in the room when the JCPOA, that was the Obama-Iran deal, was negotiated, and had some really interesting comments. And if you could read between the lines and what he could say and what he couldn't say, quite interesting nonetheless. All right, so tonight, here's the plan for the rest of the night. Just as we were coming on the air, about 20 minutes or so ago, all of the big ones, New York Times, Fox News, MSNBC, CNN, all called the Texas primary for Ken Paxton. And it's not even close. You're talking 62-63% for Ken Paxton, 32-33% for John Cornyn. That is a shellacking in any way you look at it. John Cornyn is a multi-term senator and incumbent. To receive 32-33% of the vote in Texas is just unheard of. So President Trump's endorsement must have carried Ken Paxton over the line. Coming up next segment, we're going to talk to Chris Tomlinson. He's a columnist for the Houston Chronicle, as well as the San Antonio Express News. We had him on during the first primary in Texas, and he was so well-respected, and his comments were so interesting. We decided to go back to him to find out his thoughts, as now we know that Ken Paxton is going to take on James Tallarico. Democrats, this is who they wanted. They think they have a better chance with Ken Paxton than they did with John Cornyn. John Cornyn, very well-respected in the traditional Republican circles, well-respected in the Senate. Ken Paxton, remember, was impeached by the Republican Party, by the Republicans in the legislature in Texas. So we'll come in back and talk with Chris Tomlinson. And then next hour, we got a book about Superman. Who really owns Superman? Did the man who invents Superman ever get credit for it? We'll talk about that coming up next hour as well. And then, of course, open phones in hour number three. It's America at Night. We're just getting started. Thanks for staying up on a Tuesday night. I'm McGraw-Milhaven. America at Night, back in a moment.
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17: Okay, let's see. 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
18: Yeah, I've been meaning to ask you. 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
17: No. And you know what? 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
13: News. I'm Ted Linder. President Trump said to meet with his cabinet later today, with the war with Iran expected to be a major topic. Fox's Ashley Webster.
19: U.S. Central Command saying that they launched these so-called defensive strikes to protect U.S. troops from Iranian forces. Later in the day, CENTCOM gave out a statement with more explanation, saying, quote, targets included missile launch sites and Iranian boats that were attempting to emplace mines.
13: Negotiations continue. CENTCOM says the U.S. launched another lethal kinetic strike on a suspected drug boat transiting the Eastern Pacific. Commander of the U.S. Southern Command, General Francis L. Donovan, said one male narco-terrorist was killed, two survived. And the Vegas Golden Knights headed back to the Stanley Cup Finals. They completed a sweep Tuesday night of the Colorado Avalanche, winning game 4-2-1. 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
20: Crack your weather forecast. Overnight, expect partly cloudy skies with a low of 63. Wednesday will bring pleasant conditions with a mix of clouds and sun, reaching a high of 74. By Wednesday night, the skies will clear up with a low of 56. On Thursday, anticipate mostly sunny skies with pleasant and less humid conditions and a high of 71. Thursday night will offer a moonlit sky with a low of 49. With the AccuWeather forecast, I'm meteorologist Jason Caterina for News Talk 1480 WHBC.
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1: All right. It is official. It's the Associated Press. It's the Wall Street Journal. It's the New York Times. It's Fox News. It's CNN. It's MSNBC. John Cornyn loses. Ken Paxton wins big. Ken Paxton 63%. John Cornyn 37% with 55% of the vote in. All of the outlets calling it for Ken Paxton. To talk about it is a man who's been following this a lot closer than anybody else, a columnist who writes about politics for the Houston Chronicle as well as the San Antonio Express News. Chris Tomlinson, welcome back to America at Night.
34: Thanks for having me on.
1: So how big of an upset is this, and how big of a titan was John Cornyn, and how surprised are you?
34: I'm not surprised, and I don't think most Texans are. once President Trump had endorsed Paxton, he had the MAGA base. He had the core GOP voter behind him. The only question was how badly was Cornyn going to lose? You know, because he is a titan. He has been in the Senate since 2002. Before that, he was an attorney general. Before that, a state Supreme Court judge.

0: primary voting, right? He had 42% of the vote. He led Paxton and the third challenger, Wesley Hunt. He had the name recognition. He had the reputation. He had the money, you know, $100 million he spent on this primary race. And, you know, Senate Majority Leader John Thune, Governor Greg Abbott. I mean, everyone was for him. But Donald Trump, I guess, grew angry with Cornyn's behavior in the Senate, withheld his endorsement, and ultimately threw his weight behind Paxton. It's really a bloodbath for reasonable Republicans.
1: He's got 42% in the three-person race, and he's getting 37% in the two-person race. That means a lot of people voted for him last go-around, didn't vote for him this time around.
0: I think it's more accurate to say that his voters didn't show up. I mean, we're seeing maybe a third fewer voters casting their ballots here in the runoff than voted in the primary. The election was the week before Memorial. I mean, the early voting was the week before Memorial Day. Today is the day after Memorial Day. It's a notoriously bad time to turn people out. Whereas the MAGA base, they do not miss an election.
1: Chris Tomlinson with us, joining us from Texas. He is a columnist for the Houston Chronicles and the San Antonio Express News. I guess, you know, they always say money helps, right? Money is the mother's milk of politics. In this sense, $100 million, it just bounced off Ken Paxton. There must have been ads all over the place down in Texas, but none of it worked.
0: No, I think the voter who turned out has a throw the bums out mentality, and we've seen that in a lot of these races that were competitive. We're seeing looks like Chip Roy, who wanted to leave Congress and become the and replace Paxton as Texas Attorney General, he's going to lose to a newbie, a one term state senator named Mays Middleton. We saw the handpicked comptroller by Greg Abbott. He lost his race, and a bomb throwing candidate won. So, yeah, there's there does seem to be a lot of anti-incumbent anger, and anyone that seems to be part of the establishment is in trouble if they're in the GOP.
1: You know, it's funny you mentioned Chip Roy. He was about as anti-establishment as it got, right? He was the poster boy for the Tea Party, and somehow he became the establishment.
0: Well, yeah, I mean, Ted Cruz is now the establishment, right? Chip got his start as Ted Cruz's chief of staff. You know, these MAGA voters, they burn through these folks really quickly, and I would not be surprised to see Ted Cruz face a primary challenge next time around.
1: All right, so now let's turn our sights to the general. James Tallarico, this is who the Democrats wanted, whether they said it or not secretly. They wanted Ken Paxton. What does this do for a general election? I know there are Democrats hoping and praying. A lot of political analysts who sort of have a much more keen eye say it's still Ken Paxton's race to lose. What do you think?
0: I think that's right. You know, a lot of Paxton's baggage is already well known. We know about his indictment for securities fraud. We know about the bribery allegations that led to his impeachment, even though he was acquitted by the Texas Senate. We know the FBI was investigating him for bribery. But, you know, I would venture to say he's probably got a lot more skeletons in his closet. I mean, I'm already beginning to see some indications of that. He's got some pretty shady business partners. So whether or not that sticks with a general election audience will really determine whether Tallarico has a chance. I mean, there's very little objectionable about Tallarico except for the fact that he's a Democrat. And the Democratic brand is broken in Texas. But, you know, Paxton is truly a bad man.

0: again. And it'll be interesting to see if a lot of the traditional Republicans can stomach financing his campaign, and whether or not the general election candidate, the general election electorate will go for it.
1: Everyone looks at that Beto O'Rourke coming within 3 points of beating Ted Cruz. How did Beto O'Rourke come within 3 points of beating Ted Cruz?
0: I think Texas is more of a swing state than people think. Democrats in Texas generally run very poor candidates for statewide office, and as a result, they get very little financing. We also have extremely low voter turnout among eligible voters. So what Beto was able to do was turn out people who didn't normally vote. He offered a viable alternative to Ted Cruz, and he came within 3 points. Calrico is in many ways, I think, a better candidate. His religious background, his seminarian, what I call a youth preacher way of expressing himself, I think will win over a lot of people who are in the middle. And I think he'll also turn out some new voters. So the Democrats have an enormous amount of work to do, and they have to hope that Paxton's got more strikes against him waiting to be revealed.
1: Let's talk about the money. We talked about it earlier. Republicans secretly were very upset with President Trump, apparently, because now they're going to have to pour millions into this Ken Paxton race. There's only so much money, taking money apparently from other races to help prop up Ken Paxton. Is that the way you see it?
0: Absolutely. Texas is an extremely expensive place to run a statewide campaign. We have five major media markets that are widely dispersed. So you've got to buy a lot of ads in all of them to run a campaign here, and that's super expensive. You also have the small problem that Paxton's traditional supporters, in particular one West Texas billionaire named Tim Dunn, decided to sit out this campaign. He, we're told, opposed Paxton running against Cornyn and refuses to finance him. So that means he's going to need money from out of state. And I don't, you know, John Cornyn was, he knows all these donors. He's been raising money for them for over 20 years. So whether or not they're going to want to give money to Paxton is a big question. And as you said, if they do, that's money that might have been better spent in Maine or some of the more competitive states.
1: One of the things they're going after James Tallarico over is this. Did he really say some type of quote that there are six genders out there? Did he actually say something like that?
0: You know, he quoted someone who said that there are six genders. It's a very closely clipped quote, and it has more to do with an intellectual debate than I think his philosophy on life. But, you know, it's the kind of thing that a young progressive intellectual might say in front of a microphone, and he definitely did.
1: Yeah. Let's talk John Cornyn now. He's now a free agent. He came up at his concession speech and said that he's going to support the Republican ticket. But he goes back to Washington a free agent. Now he's unencumbered. He doesn't have to kowtow to the Trump administration. What do you think he does for the last months of his career?
0: I think he will do what's very best for the Republican Party, and that's not always what's very best for Donald Trump. He's going to try to help the Republicans hold on to the House and the Senate, and if that means going against Trump's unpopular policies and holding Trump worst impulses at bay, then he'll do it. And as I said, he has nothing to lose now. But, you know, the thing about Big John is that he's the kind of guy that just, you know, doesn't say a lot, but gets a lot done.
1: So walks softly but carries a big stick, so to speak.
0: Yes, he will defeat he'll defeat some of Trump's worst policies in ways that Trump won't even recognize.
1: Interesting. Real quick on the Democratic side, Democratic Representative Al Green was a very, very progressive thorn in the side of a lot of Republican presidents and a bit of a flamethrower. He loses his primary seat. What do you make of that story?
0: You know, they drew Al Green out of his district, and so he was running in another part of Houston, a part of town that he's never run for office before in. And Christian Menefee is a truly rising star among Texas Democrats. Really sharp guy, 38 years old, and just represented a new generation of Democrats. So, you know, Al Green really didn't have much of a chance in that district the way it was drawn. And so it was Menefee's to lose. And so I don't think very many people are surprised by this.
1: Do you think this Christian Menefee has a chance to win the general election?
0: Oh, he's a shoo-in. This is a district that is drawn for an African-American Democrat back before the Supreme Court said you didn't have to do that anymore. And it's too late, obviously, to redraw that district. So, yeah, Menefee's a shoo-in.
1: Chris Tomlinson with us for a minute or two more. He's a columnist for the Houston Chronicle and the San Antonio Express News. Chris, what's the feeling down in Texas? It sounds like there's a bit of a civil war going on in the Republican Party, that the traditional Republicans, the John Cornyn Republicans and the Ken Paxton Republicans, seems like that's going to be an awful hard group to sort of bring together for the general election.
0: Yeah, this is my column that'll be out Thursday morning, is on this exact topic. You know, we have a conservative Chamber of Commerce, what I call reasonable Republicans on one side, and we have the MAGA Trump base on the other. It also divides by generation. It divides by income. It divides by city versus rural. And what I'm seeing is a lot of people leaving the Republican Party, especially wealthier urban business people, and moving themselves, counting themselves as independents now. So it makes the MAGA wing stronger or appear stronger, but it makes the overall party so much weaker. And that's another reason why I think the Democrats have a chance this year.
1: Really interesting. Chris Tomlinson, award-winning national columnist for the Houston Chronicle and the San Antonio Express News, on a very, very busy night down in Texas. Thank you for spending a couple minutes with us. Be safe, and we'll sure to check back in with you from time to time. Thanks again.
0: All right. Thank you. Bye.
1: You got it. Chris Tomlinson, Houston Chronicle columnist and San Antonio Express News. Some pretty good analysis right there. Two really good guests who were been there, done that. Good stuff, if I break my arm patting myself on the back. But that was two insightful conversations on two of the business stories of the night. Stay right there. America at Night, back in a moment.
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1: So I did something this weekend that I almost never do. And Memorial Day weekend, I happened to flip in channels and I came across Band of Brothers. Anybody see Band of Brothers? First of all, 25 years ago, Band of Brothers came out in 2001. It is so fantastic and so wonderful. I was on one of the channels, they were having an all-day marathon, and I flipped on and I was watching it. And they went to a commercial. And I said, I can't. Like, this just, it just ruins the atmosphere. So I went to HBO and started watching Band of Brothers. And it is so good. It is just so heartbreakingly beautiful. And each episode, one episode is better than the next. It was Spielberg and Tom Hanks.

0: drinks, and the only criticism I have is that Ross from Friends shows up in a couple of episodes as like the bad guy, and I just every time I see him, I see what is Ross doing in a military uniform. So I kind of don't get Ross. But outside of that, everything else was beyond spectacular. If you ever have a chance, go do yourself a favor and sit down and take time to watch Band of Brothers. Very similar to that other HBO series, From the Earth to the Moon, which is the story of the Apollo missions, which is, again, that's another Tom Hanks. I don't know Spielberg's in that, but From the Earth to the Moon and Band of Brothers, two of the great miniseries. I know they don't call them miniseries, limited series, whatever you call them, the best of all time. All right, stay right there. Coming up next hour, we're going to be checking in with a gentleman who has a prolific writer and has done the research to write the story of Superman, and not necessarily the story of the character, but the story of the man who invented, Jerry Siegel, who lost the rights to Superman, sued to get him back, and the unbelievable tale of what he had to do. The book is called The Superman Wars, A Battle of Truth, Justice, and an American Icon. We'll talk about that book coming up here next hour. And, of course, your phone calls and text messages. Stay right there. Our executive director is Alex Hinton. Our engineer tonight is Richard Good. I'm McGraw Millhaven. This is America at Night on Westwood One.
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11: Setting the stage for November in Texas. I'm Ted Lindner, Fox News. Incoming Texas Senator John Cornyn is out as he loses the Republican nomination to Texas Attorney General Ken Paxton, who received President Trump's coveted endorsement. The senator says he'll back Paxton this November.
12: I've always supported the Republican ticket, and I intend to do so again in this general election.
11: Paxton winning over 60% of the vote. Attorney General Paxton thanking his supporters, not the least of whom happens to be the leader of the free world.
13: And then there's one person I think you might know. President Donald J. Trump.
11: Attorney General Paxton will now face Democratic nominee, state representative, and seminarian James Tallarico. A massive chemical tank holding nearly a million gallons of a corrosive liquid imploded and collapsed Tuesday at a Washington paper mill, killing at least one worker, leaving nine others unaccounted for. Nine other people injured in the spill. Emergency responders still working on recovery efforts, and an investigation is underway. The Justice Department suing the University of California over anti-Semitism. More details on this from Fox's Tom Graham.
13: The DOJ's Civil Rights Division alleges UCLA failed to prevent the anti-Semitic targeting of Jewish students on campus following the October 7, 2023 Hamas attacks in Israel. The lawsuit claims pro-Palestinian protesters were allowed to set up encampments and take control of the school's main quad for several days in 2024. The suit goes on to say Jewish and Israeli students were blocked from classrooms and other buildings, and some were beaten. UCLA has not immediately responded to the accusations. Tom Graham, Fox News.
11: And the Vegas Golden Knights headed back to the Stanley Cup Finals. They completed a sweep on Tuesday of the Colorado Avalanche, winning game 4-2-1. They'll now take on the winner of the Canadiens Hurricanes series. 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
14: Here's your AccuWeather forecast. Overnight will be partly cloudy with a low of 63. On Wednesday, expect a pleasant day with a mix of clouds and sun and a high of 74. Wednesday night will become clear with a low of 56. Thursday is looking mostly sunny, pleasant, and less humid with a high of 71. Thursday night will feature a moonlit sky and a low of 49. Finally, Friday will bring mostly sunny and pleasant weather with a high of 74. With the AccuWeather forecast, I'm meteorologist Jason Caterina for News Talk 1480 WHBC.
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0: Right to it. Our next guest is an author of more than 60 books, including the national best-selling Ben Kincaid Legal Series. Our guest has won numerous awards. He's written plays, musicals, children's stories. In 2013, believe it or not, he was a Jeopardy champion. The man is an all-around renaissance man, if you will. He lives in Oklahoma with his wife and children, and his new book is called The Superman Wars, A Battle for Truth, Justice, and an American Icon. It is the story of Superman and who owned it, who earned it, who invented it, and who got the rights. William Bernhardt, welcome to America at Night. Thanks for joining us.
23: Hey, thanks for having me here. This is great.
0: You betcha. I want to ask you about being a Jeopardy champion. I also want to ask you about you started this this writer's con. There's a crime con going on right now in Vegas, but you've started a writer's con. We'll talk about that a little bit later on. But let's get to the book, The Superman Wars. It just came out last month, and you wrote this not necessarily as a tell us about Superman, but it was more about the story of the man who created Superman. Tell us about how you came to write the book.
23: Yeah, this is the story of Barry Siegel, who is the kid, really. He was an 11th grader in Cleveland, Ohio during the Depression when he comes up with the idea for Superman, the world's first superhero. And it goes through many iterations and variations, and he gets his best pal, Joe Shuster, to draw it. Spends years and years trying to get it published, finally does. Superman is an overnight sensation, but Jerry finds that he's lost the rights to the character. And that's the Superman Wars, his struggle to, you know, get his character back.
0: How did an 11-year-old, because there weren't comic books, there weren't superheroes at the time, so he stumbled on this whole genre. How did he stumble on it? How did he come up with it?
23: Well, of course, I may have made a mistake. If I said 11-year-old, he was an 11th grader. He was a teenager when he came up with the idea. But Jerry loved the pulp magazines, Amazing Stories, things like that that were so popular during the Depression. And he'd read a lot of other books. He'd read Edgar Rice Burroughs, and he'd read Philip Riley. And he kind of put all these ideas together in his head and came up with a totally original idea. I mean, we've had other strongmen in older world literature, but this idea of bringing a guy from another planet, that was, and, you know, he becomes a hero here on Earth, that was a new creation, and that was his work. And that was an original idea that ultimately will not only create this whole superhero genre, but will give impetus to this first, you know, the comic book industry, which only started in 35, and at that time was still pretty, you know, low level and not very well respected.
0: Yeah. You say that it was born out of the Depression. Tell me how that came to be.
23: Oh, it's clear that this is a Depression baby, because in the very first story, Jerry Siegel, who, you know, was a kid growing up in a not well-off family in Cleveland, Ohio, Jewish, and, you know, his dad running a tailor shop, but they're getting by barely. And like most people, this is a time when 25% of the population was unemployed. And there was looming war in Europe and a lot of prejudice. And so Jerry creates this character who is, as he says in that first issue, the champion of the weak and oppressed. And in those early stories that Jerry wrote, he's, you know, there are no supervillains. It's not like he's battling aliens or anything. He's dealing with the problems of the day. He's basically like a FDR New Deal crusader, you know. When he debuts in Action Comics number one in the first 13-page story. He takes on a spouse abuser. He stops an innocent woman from being executed. He rescues Lois, of course, from kidnappers, takes on war profiteers. And that's just in the first story. Jerry's idea, he's sort of reversing the Flash Gordon idea, if you know what I mean. In Flash Gordon, it's an Earth guy who goes into outer space and has adventures, which is the way it usually goes. But in Superman, it's the alien who comes over to Earth and becomes a hero there. And it's really, you know, we can take things like that for granted, but this is a genius idea that clicked with people almost immediately.
0: You know, it's really, I never thought of it till you just said it, but Superman's an alien who comes down, and he doesn't want to destroy the world. He wants to save humanity, right? All the other aliens want to come in and ruin the world. He wants to come in and save the world.
23: Or punish us because we're dangerous and bad. Yeah, this was a much more positive. I mean, it's very much like the Moses story, you know, except adapted to outer space. Because the planet's about to blow up, put their baby in a basket and send him to another place down the river, and he becomes a hero.
0: William Bernhardt, our guest. The book is The Superman Wars, a battle for truth, justice, and an American icon. You're a lawyer, and you're a writer. And this book, you wrote it as a narrative nonfiction, and you say you did massive amounts of research. I suspect your law degree came in quite useful researching a lot of this stuff.
23: Boy, you are right about that. You know, when I first started looking into this story, I thought that there had been 70 years of litigation over the rights. You know, Jerry Siegel and his family trying to get the rights back to Superman. And I thought, what takes 70 years? I mean, I had some long trials back in the day, but that's phenomenal. And I looked into it, and it was hard to find good explanations of what happened. I think sometimes for people who haven't been through law school and aren't familiar with all the terminology, trying to figure out, you know, motions and pleadings and appeals, and now it's back in the trial court, and it's very confusing. So I thought, that's something I can do. I can straighten that out. But obviously, a book that was just about lawsuits would be kind of boring and unpleasant. So I thought, you know, for people to care how these came out, they have to care about the people. And that's when I started taking a closer look at Jerry Siegel and thought, no, this is Jerry's story. We're going to tell it through Jerry's eyes so people will understand not just what happened, but why it happened.
0: But you also write it from Jerry Siegel's point of view. So the writer is Jerry Siegel, and you say all the quotes are accurate and the painstaking research to get this story accurate.
23: Yeah, anything that's in quotation marks in my book either comes from an eyewitness or some recorded document, a correspondence, which plays a big part in this story. But I thought it was important to stick to the facts because, you know, the facts are incredible. It's all in the book, but how Siegel and Schuster retreated, you know, how they were rookie dude or whatever term you want to use, is appalling. And if not illegal, then certainly immoral. And it's also a cautionary tale because, like you mentioned a minute ago, I work with writers. I host a writers' conference. And these kinds of scams still go on today. People have got to protect themselves so what happened to Jerry Siegel doesn't happen to them.
0: Hold that thought. William Bernhardt, our guest. The book is called The Superman Wars. Came out last month, getting a lot of good attention online. We'll come back. Text line. Text your questions. 1-844-2-McGraw. 1-844-262-4729. The Superman Wars with author William Bernhardt. Back in a moment.
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6: Hey, gang. Thank you very much for allowing us to come by. The sound of the Wing and a Prayer Company and Babyface. And that nubs us up close to 9 o'clock. Rick Zangler will be reporting the news then. It'll be time for Don Edwards then to check out the weather one more time and the skipper at 9:10. This year's special K in the morning, Bob Kraling, and happily so on kind of a gloomy-ish day. Put a little sunshine in your own life by starting out with a smile here in the morning. And I hope we can do it again together sometimes.
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28: 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Here's Bob Thompson.
29: Thank you. The forecast for the Canton Akron Alliance Massillon area, the blizzard warning continues in effect this afternoon and tonight. Our wind chill factor, minus 60.
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0: Distributed by Simon & Schuster, the book is called The Superman Wars. William Bernhardt, our guest. The Superman Wars, a battle for truth, justice, and an American icon. Okay, William, so Jerry Siegel came up with the idea for Superman in the 11th grade, him and his buddy. They drew the cartoons, they drew the characters, they came up with the idea, and they couldn't sell it to anybody. And then they come across DC Comics. Tell us what happens then.
9: Right. Of course, it wasn't called DC at that point, but this is the predecessor company by a long shot. Jerry had done work on other comic book features, like he had a PI called Slam Bradley that appeared in comics, New Fun, and other titles from this proto-DC company that I was talking about. It was founded, and really the comic book in its modern form was founded by Major Malcolm Wheeler Nicholson. And he was a retired military officer and a writer himself. Jerry had worked with him for a couple of years, so he trusted this guy. Jerry had wanted Superman to be a newspaper strip because at this time, during the 30s, that was huge. That was what everybody read, and those creators made bunches of money. And he spent years trying to get a newspaper strip, and it was only when he had tried every syndicate out there that he turned to comic books. And he turned to Major Nicholson because he knew and trusted this guy. He knew he's a writer. You know, he treats writers well. He understands artists and so forth. Unfortunately, in the days before Superman's first appearance in Action Comics number one, and I do mean the days before, the company was acquired against the Major's will by an involuntary bankruptcy proceeding by some of his partners, primarily Harry Donenfeld and Jack Leibowitz. And these are the people that Jerry would have to deal with for years. Not because, he thought he was doing business with Major, and then the sharks came in, and Jerry didn't know what was going on or how to deal with it.
0: So he sells it for apparently pittance, right? He doesn't get any royalties. He doesn't get any. He just sells them the characters for very little money, doesn't he?
9: Well, really none. But you got to understand, Harry Donenfeld had mob connections, which he bragged about, and he'd been a rum runner during the Prohibition, and he'd been indicted twice for pornography. His main interest in acquiring this comic book company because he wanted to publish something that wouldn't be what they called a sing sing job, meaning it'll end you up in prison. comic book looks safe. And Jack Leibowitz was basically like his enforcer, his right-hand man accountant who always kept the books and made it possible for Harry to acquire companies in just this sort of manner by forcing people into bankruptcy and then taking over their companies. So suddenly Jerry is dealing with these kinds of guys. Superman's already slated for Action number one, and Jack Leibowitz sends him a letter saying, by the way, we want to publish your thing, but, in order to do so, you need to sign this. The $130, you sometimes hear that Jerry and Joe sold the rights for $130. That's not actually true. It was a 13-page story. They got $10 a page. That's where the $130 came from. But there was, unfortunately, another clause at the bottom of the letter that said, basically, by the way, all rights, all characters in this story go to the company. And that's how he lost control of Superman. And boy, did he regret it, like, immediately.
0: Okay, hold on a second, because as somebody who has negotiated contracts, it's all about leverage. If he would have held out for more money, would they have just found another comic strip writer or another comic writer and gone in that route, right? I mean, what are the odds of them actually giving him more money? What could he have done differently?
9: Well, that's what he could have done was say no, of course, and tried to find, now that he was in the world of comic books, another comic book company. But as I said, he'd worked for the Major in the past, and I think that made him less astute. Whatever. He'd been pushing this thing for years, and he decided he wanted to see it in print. And
0: right. He
9: made a tragic mistake and, regretted it forever after.
0: Was Superman a hit right off the bat?
9: Yes, immediately, like an overnight sensation. The comic books started selling like nobody had ever seen comic books or really anything sell. licensing deals went through. It was the biggest sensation since Mickey Mouse. You know, there were people holding parades and Superman days, merchandise everywhere. At the New York World Fair, they had a Superman day, and some of the kids were declared the Superboy and girl. I mean, Superman was everywhere. And so here's Jerry Siegel, who created this genius character, seeing all this activity taking place. But he's getting paid, you know, not what you would think a creator would get paid, because he's basically working for Harry and Jack at that point. And they're not interested. And, you know, they've got their what amounted to a cash cow. Harry Donenfeld was a millionaire within 1 year of Superman coming out. Jerry Siegel was not. Now, to be fair, Jerry and Joe did get some money in the early years, and, you know, good money for the Depression, but did they own even a percentage of Superman? No.
0: Interesting. You also write in the Superman Wars, Jerry ends up working for the precursor to DC Comics, right? And ends up creating more of the story. Talk about that for a moment.
9: Well, he worked for, you know, writing Superman stories for several years because that was his character. And within a year, Superman appeared in a newspaper strip. So Jerry accomplished his dream of getting a newspaper strip, except he didn't own the character anymore. But he wrote for it. And as I said, they were compensated for the writing, or in Joe's case, for the drawing, and good money for the time, but they'd lost control of the character. They'd even lost a seat at the table. And it just gets worse and worse. The relationship between Jerry and Jack Liebowitz was toxic. It's all in my book, but, you know, look at some of that correspondence. It's just abusive. Jack is taking advantage of the fact that Jerry and Joe are much younger and inexperienced. Jerry lost his father when he was 17, so he really had no one to advise him. And he takes advantage of that. He's brutal. He's threatening. He threatens to fire them constantly, fire Jerry from his own character, even though they had a 10-year employment agreement. But I don't know what that's worth when the boss keeps threatening to fire you. It was a lot of abuse and a lot for Jerry to take. You know, in addition to steaming over the fact that he doesn't own his character anymore.
0: The book is called The Superman Wars. Hold that thought. William Barnhart, our guest, The Superman Wars. Lots more to get to. More on the book. Of course, you got to ask him about the Writers' Con convention. He was also a Jeopardy champion. Not often we have a smart person like that on the show. We'll come back and talk about all of that. Text messages, you bet, 1-844-2-McGraw. I'll work them into the conversation. 1-844-2-McGraw or 1-844-262-4729. America at Night, back in a moment.
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2: Fox News, I'm Sue Guzman. Texas Attorney General Ken Paxton, recently endorsed by President Trump, has defeated GOP primary opponent and incumbent Senator John Cornyn in a Senate runoff Tuesday. He took aim at progressive Democrat James Tallarico, who he will face in November.
3: James Tallarico is a threat to everything we hold dear in this state and in this country.
2: Paxton won with more than 60% of the vote. Anti-ICE protests with prominent state Democrats continue outside an ICE facility in Newark, New Jersey. Fox's Alexis McAdams.
4: Senator Andy Kim, Congressman Rob Menendez, and Governor Mikey Sherrill say detainees are on a hunger strike over the conditions inside. But DHS says the illegal migrants are eating three meals a day, have clean water, and medical care.
2: At least one person is dead, nine others missing in a chemical tank implosion at a mill in Longview, Washington. 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
10: Here's your AccuWeather forecast. Overnight, expect partly cloudy skies with a low of 63. Wednesday will bring pleasant conditions with a mix of clouds and sun, reaching a high of 74. By Wednesday night, the skies will clear up with a low of 56. On Thursday, anticipate mostly sunny skies with pleasant and less humid conditions and a high of 71. Thursday night will offer a moonlit sky with a low of 49. With the AccuWeather forecast, I'm meteorologist Jason Caterina for News Talk 1480 WHBC.
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0: The Superman Wars is a story about Jerry Siegel, the man who created Superman, sold the rights, and spent a lifetime trying to get him back. William Barnhart is our guest. The book is The Superman Wars, distributed by Simon & Schuster. William, you were talking about how he tried to sell it to the comic strips, the newspapers, and they didn't want it. And then ultimately, once it became a success in the comic books, it then became a comic strip. What was the beef? This seems like it would be a perfect comic strip for the time. Why were they so reluctant to start Superman as a comic strip?
9: Yeah, there are many theories. I think it was just too different. You know, like I said, it was the reverse Flash Gordon, and maybe that was it. Some people think it was Joe's artwork because he was, you know, not a trained artist. I love his early artwork. I think it's perfect for the strip and makes it more accessible. But, I think it was just too out there. There were people who liked it, but none who wanted to put their money behind it.
0: So Jerry Siegel, obviously you said, spent 70 years trying to get it back. We can't go through all of it. That's why the book's there. But he was living at one point. Was he not living in like a one-bedroom apartment in Great Neck, Long Island, trying to get the rights back?
9: Yeah, it starts in 1947. Jerry served his country during World War II, came back and found not only had this early comic company, taken over the Superman operation. It had published the stories that he had written for

0: they took that off. In fact, even when they reprinted old stories that they had done before, they colored over the names. I mean, we could argue about the legalities and the contract all night long, but stripping an artist's name from their work, that is just morally and ethically wrong.
1: So years now, Superman, right? You've had countless movies, action figures, McDonald's, Happy Meals, right? Billions and billions of dollars. Jerry Siegel never gets any of that? Does he ever recoup anything? Does he ever get credit? Does he ever get the name back?
0: For decades, the answer would be no. He got no credit. He got no money. In the 50s, we had the very successful George Reeves Superman show, but it's got no created by credit. It's like Superman was just spontaneously generated or something. The corporation was named, but not his creator. In 1975, there was a PR campaign. Some people listening will probably remember this. And let me just say, if you think that's where the story ends, you're so wrong. There's 50 more years of litigation and conflict after this. But in 75, there starts to be a swelling of support for Jerry and Joe and getting them some kind of money, because by that time they're in their 60s. Jerry's working at a civil service job. Joe's eyesight is deteriorated, so he can't work at all. And interestingly, this is first taken up, not by the mainstream media, but by fans, because by that time, we've got, comic book collectors, adults, who take this seriously, and they want to know more about the artists and the writers. And that's where the story starts. They start telling Jerry and Joe stories in fanzines and whatnot. And then months later, the Washington News picks up the story. And then others do, and they appear on television. And finally, for Christmas of 75, the company relents and announces that they're going to give Siegel and Schuster annual pensions of, wait for it, $20,000, which was basically what they were paying their assistants at that time. Still, they're not going to starve to death, but for Jerry, the main point wasn't the money anyway. It was the credit, and they did agree to restore Jerry and Joe's credit to Superman, and that was a big win.
1: Yeah, the book is The Superman Wars, and twists and turns. William Bernhardt, our guest. One more that I just when I read it, I was sort of shocked by it, and that is this Harry Donenfeld you mentioned. Mm-hmm. He takes his money and sponsors Jewish immigrants from Germany. Yeah. Tell me this story.
0: That is totally correct. And I have to give credit for that to a book published a few years ago called The American Way that kind of broke the story. But yes, he basically commandeered all the money, or a big chunk of the Superman money. But unbeknownst to anyone, and I mean anyone, he's using that to help European Jewish refugees come over, because at that time there were limitations on the number of immigrants and you had to get somebody to sponsor you. And that was like a $3,000 or $5,000 commitment, and it was hard to make happen. Harry did it over and over again. Some people estimate as many people as Oscar Schindler. So here's the irony that the bad guy in Jerry's story turns out to have been doing wonderful work in secret.
1: So he takes Superman, steals it basically, or never gives the proper credit, takes the money, and then uses it to bring Jewish immigrants and refugees over during World War II and the Great Depression.
0: Right. Yeah. Amazing.
1: Yeah. Crazy stuff. The book is called The Superman Wars, William Bernhardt. William, tell me about this Writers' Con. I love this concept. Mm-hmm. Tell me about it.
0: Well, I host an annual writer conference. We have other things during the year, but the main event is the annual conference. It's in Oklahoma City. It's always Labor Day weekend, so that's September 4th through 7th this year. And, it's the place for writers to gather and learn. I'm of the opinion that this time is the best time to be a writer. There are more paths and opportunities than there have ever been if you know about them. So the idea is to bring people together at WriterCon. We have more.

0: more than 60 speakers, authors, you know, talking about the craft, and we'll have agents there because people are looking for agents, publishers, others in the business, and, you know, you can spend a few days and really take your knowledge to the next level. So, you know, maybe you can get something published one day.
1: It's interesting you say that. You think this is the best time to be a writer? A lot of people would say people aren't reading anymore. People aren't reading books. They're not buying books. And they're worried about the whole publishing industry.
0: Well, you know, it's always some good, some... I'm kidding. I think actually statistics are showing that Gen Z is kind of bringing reading back. But what I was talking about is the role for the author, who, in my opinion, has too often been the, like, you know, lowest peg in the chain and getting the leftovers. And because you've got to have an agent, and then the agent's got to get a publisher, and there aren't very many publishers, and you know, that's how you get in bookstores. But now, thanks to the internet, of course, we have many avenues that people, you know, can publish themselves, or they can go with smaller regional presses, which once upon a time would have hard time getting distributed. But now, of course, the internet is a wide open market, so they can distribute their books that way. So, you know, there are just more opportunities, more paths to publication, if you will.
1: When we first started the conversation, you sort of mentioned that still today writers are not getting their due, whether it's comic books or other books. Hollywood buys a book and then changes it all around and cuts the writer out completely. Maybe they get their money or somewhere down the road, but the story has been so destroyed, it's not even the same as in any way, shape, or form as the book. I don't know why writers allow that to happen, and I don't know why Hollywood does that.
0: Well, to be fair, movies are a visual medium, and if you really filmed the book like page by page, it would probably be pretty tedious. But I think at least people who have read the book are usually disappointed, don't you think, when they've made it unrecognizable. Sometimes Hollywood buys books, though, just because they like the premise, or sometimes even just because they like the title. So what do you expect is going to come out? And as for why writers do it, of course, it's, of course, part money, but also I think part that you're just hoping this will be the one, you know, this will be the Gone with the Wind, the film that actually enhances the book and gives it more longevity.
1: I've had this argument with movie directors and authors, and I go around and around and I pull my hair out. Writers are smart enough to know that a movie can't be a page-by-page adaptation. That doesn't make any sense, right? You can't take 300 pages in a book and turn it into a two-hour movie, obviously. But the writer knows the story, and the writer knows how to cut and how to paste and how to edit. And I'm not saying just do it themselves, but have the writer involved in some way, shape, or form. Because how many times do you read a great book and you go see the movie, and you're like, that's not even close to what happened. It isn't even in the same, shall we say, galaxy. Why buy the book? You're just buying it for marketing purposes, I guess, and then rewriting the whole story. It doesn't make any sense.
0: Yeah. Well, you know, it would be nice if the book author were always invited in the writer's room, and sometimes they are. And sometimes they're not. But I think generally people think, nah, they'll just be trouble. They'll want to keep everything exactly like it is in the book, and we can't do that, so let's just keep them out of it. But sometimes authors do get more control if they have more clout.
1: Yeah, I would argue that when the writer's involved, it's a much better movie. And we don't have time now, but I've got a full list of great movies that where the writer was involved. And I got a whole list of bad movies where the writer wasn't involved. But that's a whole other story.
0: That's great. You need to post that.
1: The Superman Wars. The book is A Battle for Truth, Justice, and American Icon, William Barnhart. William, you were a Jeopardy champion. How long did you last?
0: I won one game, and then I retired. But once a champion, always a champion.
1: Yeah. Do you get anything? Do you get a mug? Do you get a T-shirt? Do you get a robe as a parting gift on Jeopardy?
0: I think I got a ballpoint pen and a ball cap, and of course, whatever you won. I got to tell you, though, I didn't complain at all. At the point, you know, when I went there and I'm in the green room with the other contestants and everybody's smart. So, you know, it's not going to be who's the smartest. It's going to be who's the quickest, who's best with that little buzzer. Not to make excuses, but during the rehearsal, it became very clear that that was not me. Go ahead.
1: Isn't the trick yet? The buzzer starts as soon as the question ends, right?
0: Sort of. There's like a beat, and it's not entirely consistent. But there are lights on the stage that tell you when you can ring in. But I think the pros don't even look at that. They just kind of get a rhythm going. But that is why, even when you've got great players like Ken Jennings, nobody seems to completely dominate the round, because there is kind of a random factor in there.
1: Interesting to note. All right, good. The book is The Superman Wars. And let me ask you this question, William Barnhart. Mm-hmm. Anyone knocking on your door to make the movie out of this? Because this would be a great Netflix series.
0: Boy, I think so, too. And apparently people have called, but no deal in place yet. But I think Hollywood does a good job usually with the underdog story, the artist who's not treated right. And I think this story would just sing in a motion picture.
1: Motion picture or a Netflix series, you know, eight-part series, seven-part series or something. But, William, are you going to sell away the rights and not be in the writer's room when this thing is written?
0: We'll see how much clout I have. I'll do the best I can.
1: Right.
0: I would love to write the screenplay. I think that I've always loved movies, so I think that'd be a blast.
1: The book is called The Superman Wars, A Battle for Truth, Justice, and the American Icon. The book came out last month. What's been the reaction?
0: Well, I think it's good. I looked, this is what authors do. You go to your Amazon page and then just obsessively reload it and your ranking's gone up half a point or something like that. And this morning, I've still got my number one new release flag, and this book's been out a month now, so somebody must be interested. I think, what I hope is that, one, people are understanding and empathizing with what Jerry Siegel went through. I should say, that I'm probably making this sound all dark and unpleasant, but this story does have a happier ending. So there is a reason to get to the end of the book. The book seems to be connecting with people. And also, I hope, ringing a warning bell, because these kinds of scams preying on writers, now powered with AI, corporate vultures and whatnot, and these people still exist. So I'm hoping people read this and understand they need to protect themselves.
1: Yeah, cautionary tale, no doubt about it. The book is called The Superman Wars. William Barnhart, our guest, A Battle for Truth, Justice, and American Icon. How do we find out more about that Writers' Con in Oklahoma City?
0: Well, there's a website, which is imaginatively titled writercon.com. It's singular, writercon, like writercon.com. And you'll learn all about the conference and who's coming and how you can be a part of it.
1: There you go. The Superman Wars, where all fine books are sold. William, thanks for the time. Good luck with the book.
0: Oh, thanks for having me on. I enjoyed it.
1: America at Night, back in a moment.
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12: This is Jim Muzzy for the Timken Company. 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Leon Hart and his NFL Alumni Association say they will picket the tickets tomorrow.
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1: All right, we are, man, that's a quick 2 hours. I don't know where that 2 hours went. Stay right there. We got open phones. Next hour, we'll take all your phone calls. The big news of the night is Ken Paxton, who was impeached by the Republican legislature in Texas, has beat John Cornyn in the Republican primary. Last check, it was 62-37-ish, which is almost two-thirds of the vote. He got 42% of the vote in the first primary. This was the runoff because nobody got 50%. And so Ken Paxton is the winner, and we'll take on

0: James Tallarico in the general in November. Democrats are thrilled. They got the person they want to run against. Republicans, boy, the Civil War continues down in Texas. The traditional Republicans versus the MAGA Republicans. That fight on full display down in Texas tonight. We'll come back and talk about it next hour with the open phones. We can talk about anything you want. Anything you want. How'd your barbecue turn out for Memorial Day? What'd you think of the New York Knickerbockers going to the finals? I know somebody wants to talk about that. How about that? 11 days rest as the Thunder and the Spurs beat each other up in the Western Conference Finals. We can talk about that. Really, anything you want to talk about. It's open phones. Our executive director is Alex Hinson. Our engineer tonight is Richard Good. I'm McGraw Millhaven. This is America at Night on Westwood One.
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7: Ousted by a Trump-backed candidate. Fox News, I'm Sue Guzman. Incumbent U.S. Senator John Cornyn was defeated by the latest challenger backed by President Trump, Attorney General Ken Paxton, in a runoff election in Texas Tuesday. Details from Fox's Brooke Taylor.
8: The Associated Press called this race in favor of Paxton. The room went crazy with people and supporters excited. And Paxton entered with major momentum from the MAGA base, boosted by a late endorsement from President Trump, who called him a, quote, true MAGA warrior. He's now going to run up against Democratic candidate James Tallarico. This is probably one of the most, if not the most woke candidate that Texas has ever seen. And he's even said that the southern border should have a massive welcome mat.
7: Paxton, the second primary challenger backed by President Trump to oust an incumbent Republican. Congressman Thomas Massey lost to a Trump-backed challenger in Kentucky last week. President Trump is set to hold a cabinet meeting today as the U.S. unleashes defensive strikes in Iran.
9: Today's cabinet meeting comes as a tentative peace deal is negotiated to end the war with Iran. The president has warned attacks on Iran could resume if an agreement ending Iran's nuclear program is not reached. A White House official tells the Washington Post President Trump and his team will also discuss the economy and the anti-fraud task force. President Trump had planned to hold this cabinet meeting at Camp David, the presidential retreat in rural central Maryland, but scrapped those plans because of the possibility of inclement weather here. At the White House, Jared Halpern, Fox News.
7: Former U.S. Attorney General Pam Bondi reportedly diagnosed with thyroid cancer weeks after being fired from the Trump administration earlier this year. The wife of Trump advisor Stephen Miller making the announcement on social media that the 60-year-old Bondi underwent treatment for the cancer and is recovering. 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
5: Here's your AccuWeather forecast. Overnight will be partly cloudy with a low of 63. On Wednesday, expect a pleasant day with a mix of clouds and sun and a high of 74. Wednesday night will become clear with a low of 56. Thursday is looking mostly sunny, pleasant, and less humid with a high of 71. Thursday night will feature a moonlit sky and a low of 49. Finally, Friday will bring mostly sunny and pleasant weather with a high of 74. With the AccuWeather forecast, I'm meteorologist Jason Caterina for News Talk 1480 WHBC.
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0: Thursday after a three-day weekend. Hope you're able to celebrate Memorial Day with your family, friends. Hopefully you're able to say a prayer or two and reflect on what it means for the holiday, and not just all barbecue, but of course barbecue was part of the gang. And yeah, yours truly, I busted out some ribs, which turned out to be pretty good, if I do say so myself. Had a nice 4-hour ribs. They were not fall off the bone. And anyone who knows anything about barbecue, falling off the bone is not the preferred way of a true barbecue enthusiast. Apparently, you want to bite it off the bone. You don't want to tear it off the bone like a dog. And you don't want it to fall off the bone. You want it enough to where when you bite the rib, that it comes off the bone when you bite it. And that's a very fine distinction. When they say fall off the bone, that's one of those East Coasters talking about barbecue. That's how I was raised. Right? I didn't know what barbecue was growing up on the East Coast. I had to come to St. Louis in the Midwest to learn what good barbecue was all about. But we can talk about that if you want to. Whatever you want. It's open phones, and the hour is all yours. The big news of the day, two big stories. One is President Trump almost basically announcing that he had some type of deal with Iran, and the it was imminent, only to get prominent Republicans, including Ted Cruz and Lindsey Graham and others, critical publicly of Donald Trump's what seemed to be a deal with Iran. And then it seemed that they pulled back after the criticism. So there was a deal that was imminent. There was a deal to have a deal. And they were going to open up the Strait of Hormuz. And some of the information was starting to leak out. And some prominent Republicans, very critical, including Lindsey Graham, Ted Cruz, some others. And then all of a sudden, that talk subsided. So you got that story. So the Strait is still closed. And Iran feels emboldened, because even though they've been decimated militarily, they still have enough juice to keep the Strait closed. So you've got that. And then, of course, the big politics story of the day is that Ken Paxton defeats John Cornyn in the GOP primary runoff. I don't think we can underestimate how big of a deal that is. The civil war within the Republican Party continues. Donald Trump, once again, gets another notch on his belt, gets another pelt. This time, John Cornyn, a Republican's Republican, well-respected, well-trusted within Republican circles, well-liked in the Senate, goes down, and with 79% of the vote in Texas, John Cornyn receives only 36% of the vote. Ken Paxton, 64% of the vote. So it's not even close. Pretty amazing that John Cornyn won 42% of the vote in the first primary, and then in the runoff received only 36%. There's a lot of people who think this people just did not come out and vote. So you've got that. Democrats are happy. Republicans, Trump supporters, clearly people who go to the polls, people who vote in Texas are Republicans. They're happy. Their guys won, obviously. So we'll see how Texas shakes out. But there's going to have to be a lot of money thrown at Texas, a lot of money that they weren't planning on spending, because John Cornyn was going to win in a cakewalk. Now, the conventional theory is that Republicans are going to have to spend some money to combat James Talarico, because apparently he is getting a lot of money and is a prolific fundraiser. And now James Talarico is saying that Ken Paxton is the most corrupt politician in America. That's going to be his line. Ken Paxton is going to say James Talarico is a liberal Biden Democrat and not a Trump supporter. So you can see the lines being drawn right now for this race. And if you live in Texas, I suspect you're going to get pretty tired of all the commercials between now and November. But there we go. All right, here are the phone numbers. 1-844-42-McGraw. 1-844-262-4729. Knicks are in the NBA Finals. Somebody from the text line from Wisconsin checks us in. The stars are going to be out at Madison Square Garden for the Knicks. Seinfeld, Billy Crystal, Whoopi Goldberg, Spike Lee, and so many others. What about you, McGraw? Will we see you there? No, you will not see me in a $30,000 courtside seat for a Knicks NBA Finals game. However, we are working on a couple of guests, some in which will be hopefully quite entertaining. That's the whole idea, right? To get guests to be entertaining. But we're working on a couple of guests. I'll know more tomorrow or the next day. But we're working on a couple of guests to talk about the NBA Finals. And then, all right, so there you go. 1-844-2-McGraw, 1-844-262-4729. Let's go to Pat in Sedona. Pat in Sedona, Arizona. Welcome to America at Night. Thanks for joining us.
1: Hey, McGraw, how you doing? You know, I was just thinking about, you know, Veterans Day, about my father, a 30-year man in the Marine Corps, served in W-2 as a 17-year-old in Korea and Vietnam, in the early days of Vietnam, of course. But, you know, I was just thinking about, you know, Minnesota, a great state of Minnesota, you know. Their governor, wasn't he a sergeant major of something of the army, you know, and he was supposed to speak at a veterans assembly, but he decided to go to a George Floyd rally.
0: Which governor are you talking about? Tim Walz?
1: Yeah, Tim Walz.
0: Oh.
1: He was supposed to speak at a veterans thing. He went to a George Floyd thing. Now, just remember one thing. George Floyd didn't die from what we all saw that police officer do, which was wrong, but that did not kill him. It was Federin that killed him. Yes, the great drug that old
0: okay,
1: Biden
0: Pat,
1: left.
0: Pat. What's? I don't understand that you're on a speech here. What? Do you have a question? Do you have a comment? Where are you going with this?
1: Okay. Well, my question is that you were pretty upset, which you should be, about the two people in Minnesota that got shot by ICE as they were trying to attempt to, you know, cause trouble, and the ICE agent shot them, and you kind of, you know, jumped on their back, jumped on Donald Trump. And I would like to know, you know, here we go with Tim Walz, you know, he's another great Minnesotan.
0: Is this in the news? Did he go to a George Floyd rally this weekend or something?
1: He was supposed to go to a rally of veterans. He's supposedly a veteran himself. I don't know. He decided not to go to combat with his men. He decided to stay home. But, you know, I'd just like to know, you know, I know that one person that was in that Minnesota fiasco was a Coloradan, which I am. I live in Arizona, but I was born and raised in Colorado, which saddens me every day how bad that poor state's been torn up by you know which party has done it, you know. And I'll tell you what, there are Republicans out there that are not very good people.
0: Pat, you're all over the place. I didn't hear. Did Tim Walz go to some? I don't understand. You're upset that he didn't go to a rally. He's a veteran himself. You're upset that he didn't pay homage to the veterans, but went to a George Floyd rally. Did that happen recently?
1: It happened Monday.
0: Oh, okay. I didn't hear that. I didn't hear that. Yeah. But again, I mean, he's a veteran himself, right? He was a member of the National Guard, was he not?
1: I think he was a little bit more than that.
0: Oh, okay.
1: Maybe a little more than that. But yeah. You know, I don't have much respect for the man. I have respect for the uniform. So, you know, I'm not going to say anything about his rank.
0: Well, you have respect for his service, don't you?
1: For his service, yes.
0: I mean, he's a veteran. He's a veteran. He's a veteran. He's a veteran.
1: Yes.
0: So you should respect him.
1: And what about me? Would you respect me if I told you I was a veteran?
0: Of course I would.
1: Okay, because I am.
0: Okay. Well, why would you? What did I ever say that would not make me think I would respect a veteran? I don't care how veterans vote. I respect the fact that they stood a post, that they signed up for their country.
1: Yeah.
0: I don't care who they voted for. No. Why would I care? Why would I care how a veteran voted? What does that have to do with my respect for what they do?
1: What I'm talking about is the way he should have showed up for the veterans and not this George Floyd thing.
0: He is a veteran. He is a veteran. He is a veteran.
1: Yeah, but I didn't say that. Don't change what I said.
0: I'm not trying to change what you said. I don't understand. So you're upset that you think he disrespected his own fellow veterans.
1: Yes, he disrespected them.
0: By going to a George Floyd rally. Did he do anything else? Do you think he said a prayer for fellow veterans on Memorial Day? Or,
1: I mean, how do we know? I hope he did, but I can't

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13: Paul in Boise. Paul in Boise, Idaho. Welcome to America at Night. Paul in Boise, are you there? Paul in Boise. Boise going once? Going twice? Paul in Boise. All right, I don't know what happened to him. Strike Catherine in Vancouver. Catherine, you're on America at Night. Good morning. Good evening. Good afternoon.
14: Good evening. Good morning. Hey, I heard your barbecue thing, and I was wondering if you had a special way of doing corn on the cob.
13: Oh, you want to know my corn on the cob secret. You don't want to know my rib secret, huh?
14: I don't eat ribs much because it's too much work.
13: Well, that's the whole idea. So so here's what I do with my corn on the cob. So if I'm grilling them, or it's weird. Grill, right? You can grill them outside, or you can grill them inside, I guess, or boil them inside, or you can boil them outside. There's two ways to do it. My humble opinion. I am certainly no chef. I put the corn on the cob. I shuck it, and then I put it in water, and I let the water boil, and then I turn it off, and I leave it in the water till I'm ready to sort of serve it. That's the easy way. But if I'm outside and I want to do it outside, what I'll do is I'll take some paper towels, and I'll soak them, okay? And I will then wrap it up in, I'll wrap up the soaked paper towels with the corn on the cob, shucked. And then I'll put it in a Reynolds wrap or, aluminum foil. And I'll put it on the grill. And the water from the paper towels will then sort of steam the corn. And then I take it off the grill, and so I have steamed corn that way, as opposed to sort of boiled corn.
14: Now, that's cool. Do you do it so it's totally soaked, like dripping?
13: Oh, yeah, no, it's pretty soaked, because you're steaming the corn. So what you want to do is so you get it nice and liberal water, right? It's not, you don't have to wring it out. It could be dripping. And then you fold it up in Reynolds wrap, right? The aluminum foil. And then I do each one individually. So if I have 4 ears of corn, I have 4, long little tubes of aluminum foil, and I put it on the side of the grill and I leave it there. And I mean, you almost can't overcook it. Just leave it there. It won't burn. And cook your burgers or whatever else, 15 minutes, 20 minutes later, whatever it is. And you'll have nice steamed corn right there from the grill.
14: So you don't do butter or anything until after or before?
13: That is correct. I don't do any butter until afterwards, yeah. Butter and salt and pepper and whatever else, yeah.
14: The
13: truth is, I like corn on the cob, but I like to then cut it off and then eat it. I don't like to eat it from the cob itself because it gets all stuck in your teeth and molars and everything. So I take a knife and then cut it, and then I eat it from there, if that makes any sense. So, Catherine, I thank you for the phone call. Good luck.
14: Thank you.
13: I am certainly no expert, but that's how I do it. Ribs, on the other hand, I've got a whole recipe for ribs. And I cooked the ribs over the weekend. And I should post that picture because they turned out pretty good. I had a good little smoke ring, had a nice pink smoke ring all the way around. And the people who came over, it pains them to say it. They're like, it pains me to say this, but it was good. There were some good ribs. We had some potato salad, some red potato salad, and then we had some beans, and then we had some corn on the cob. It was a nice day. Absolutely. All right, Tony, hold that thought. We got to get to a bottom of the hour break plus more phone calls. 1-844-2-McGraw. 1-844-262-4729. Phone calls and text messages are coming in. We'll get to all that here in just a minute. America at Night, back in a moment.
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12: News, I'm Ted Lindner. Texas Attorney General Ken Paxton, recently endorsed by President Trump, wins his GOP race against his primary opponent and incumbent Senator John Cornyn in a Senate runoff on Tuesday.
13: And then there's one person I think you might know. President Donald J. Trump.
12: Cornyn conceded the race after Paxton won over 60% of the vote. He'll run against Democrat James Tallarico in November. CENTCOM says the U.S. launched another lethal kinetic strike on a suspected drug boat transiting the Eastern Pacific. Commander of the U.S. Southern Command, General Francis L. Donovan, saying one male narco-terrorist was killed. Two others survived. And the Vegas Golden Knights headed back to the Stanley Cup Finals. They completed a sweep on Tuesday night of the Colorado Avalanche, winning Game 4, 2-1. 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
14: Here's your AccuWeather forecast. Today, expect a chance of a thunderstorm in some areas during the morning with periods of clouds and sun for the rest of the day. The high will reach 74. Tonight will gradually become clear with a low of 56. Tomorrow is set to be mostly sunny, pleasant, and less humid with a high of 71. Tomorrow night, anticipate a moonlit sky with a low of 49. With the AccuWeather forecast, I'm meteorologist Jason Caterina for News Talk 1480 WHBC.
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12: All right, let's get some text messages here, and then we'll go back to the phones here. 1-844-2-McGraw, 1-844-262-4729. From Washington, boy, just thinking that there are six genders might be a problem. Of course, that texture isn't talking about James Tallarico. This one's from Illinois. I agree with the general in the first hour, but sadly, Trump won't listen to those who have war strategy wisdom. He is too obsessed with his art of the deal, which is turning out to be giving Iran thugs a better deal. This one's from New Mexico. Was that guy who was just on from Sedona profoundly stupid? Also, can you explain how the self-proclaimed greatest negotiator to ever sit across from an adversary just got hung out to dry? This one's in St. Louis. How did you throw a changeup? I threw a three-finger circle change. Let's see here. Show guest suggestion. Operation Raise the Roof, nonprofit organization that helps veterans. Thanks for having nonprofit organizations tell Americans what they're all about. Do that often, please. I try. Yes, I do. This one's from Chicago. Karl Rove is a brilliant strategist and a crony capitalist that helped create the squeamish rollover Republican caucus in the House of Representatives. This one's from New Mexico. John Thune, I'm not a big fan of paying people who attacked our police officers. Wowza, Senator. John Thune recessed the Senate so that it sounds like they got a heck of a problem. Now there's a whole bunch. There's Tom Tillis. There's Bill Cassidy. There's now John Cornyn. Republicans who are, quote-unquote, lame duck and do not have to carry the water for Donald Trump anymore because they're leaving. And I have a feeling they're going to cause a big headache in the United States Senate between now and January when they are sworn out of office and their new senators are sworn in. This is going to be an interesting time because Republicans, even though they have the majority, these Republicans who are no longer beholden to President Trump and the MAGA base, we'll see what they do. It's going to be an interesting couple of months here. Let's go to Nick in Chicago. Nick, welcome to America at Night.
2: Yeah, thank you. You have a very nice show. It's evolving very nicely, just like me as I get older.
12: There you go.

0: action figures, you can make the TV shows, and you have the rights to it. So if you have the rights to it, you have the rights to it. And so he mentioned that when they started to make the Superman movies in the 70s with George Reeves, the fans sort of got behind Jerry Siegel, and they sort of cut a deal with him and gave him a, what, $20,000, $30,000 stipend every year for the rest of his life as a thank you, more or less, to just give good PR for the movie, I guess.
1: Okay, yeah, that's a good point, the way you developed that. You have a legal background, don't you, with your...
0: I do not. I do not have a legal background. No, I am a major in history and political science and the School of Hard Knocks. No,
1: yeah,
0: not legal.
1: Well, like, that's, those things are themselves a legal background. Maybe not on a piece of paper, but they're part of your life, and it shows very nicely. Okay,
0: well, thank you.
1: Thank you so much. Keep up
0: your
1: work.
0: You got it. We do have Greg Willard on from time to time, one of the nicest men you'll ever meet. He was a White House attorney in the Gerald Ford administration. He's been on the show before. He's been on the show quite a bit. And we'll have him back on when the Supreme Court starts dropping some of these cases here in the, end of June, early July, whether it's the, it's a couple of big ones, including the citizens case where whether or not you are birthright citizenship, right? That's the big one. So there's a couple of big cases. We'll get Greg Willard on, who was a former White House counsel in the Gerald Ford administration, who was, one, a very nice man, and two, a brilliant professor who was able to sort of break down what the legalese of the Supreme Court and make it so that we can all sort of understand what they said. You can make up your own mind whether you like or dislike the ruling, but you certainly want to understand what the nine smartest people in the world said. And Greg Willard is great at sort of deciphering all of that. Eduardo in Tampa, welcome to America at Night.
2: Yeah, good evening. You know, the other day we had and I used to live in Chicago. We had five Chicago police officers that were run over. There's been multiple teen takeovers, not only in Chicago. There was even one over here in my city of Tampa. New Jersey and D.C. have imposed curfews, which I'm a big supporter of. I think we need to detain these teenagers and have the parents come and get these teenagers because let's roll out the paddy wagons and, you know, they got to come down hard on these people. Otherwise, it's going to continue.
0: Well, it's continuing, not just in Chicago. I know you had the tragedy of the five police officers who were struck by the car, but you're seeing these sort of, I don't know what you'd call them, these sort of pop-up rumbles or these pop-up car donut things. You see them in St. Louis, you see them in Chicago, you see them all over. They're not just... Chicago. You mentioned Tampa. Yeah, no. This is teenagers doing stupid stuff, and they see it online, and all of a sudden, they think they can, commandeer a street corner in the middle of a Saturday night or something, and kids are going to do stupid things. They just take it to the next level.
2: Yeah, and the social media is a big factor in this, too. We can't forget that.
0: No, so once again, nothing good comes from social media. No, I agree. Yeah, and, look, as much as you want to blame the parents, look, how many times have there been parents who have been terrible parents who kids to grow up to become, billionaires, and how many great parents who give their kids every opportunity in the nicest schools and everything under the sun, and the kid ends up in jail? So,
2: yeah,
0: as much
2: and unfortunately,
0: as you
2: wanna... in some cases, there's only one parent or none.
0: Right, yeah, and, they're working four jobs to sort of make ends meet, and at some point, the 16-year-old, the 17-year-old has to be responsible for their own actions. Look, I'm not saying we did something that stupid, but I did some pretty stupid things in my life, and there before the grace of God go any of us.
2: Yeah. All right, thank you very much for your time. Thank you.
0: Eduardo, appreciate it. Tony in Montreal, welcome to America at Night.
3: Yeah, how you doing?
0: Good, how are you?
3: I'm good. I'm following these conversations. They call them teen, they don't call them riots anymore. They're called teen.
0: Oh, they're called teen takeovers.
3: Right. Okay.
0: Hold on a second. It's not a riot. They're not rioting or looting. They just sort of commandeer a street corner and they do.

0: like wheelies, or they do donuts, or they just, you know, sort of, instead of a drag race back in the 50s, they do donuts in the middle of this intersection.
1: Okay, I love these slogans, teen takeover. And then instead of saying people are hungry, you're in a, what is it they call it now? You're not hungry, you're in shortage. I don't know, whatever. The terminology is all nonsense to me. But if there's a bunch of kids in the middle of a road and they're blocking traffic, is that not a little bit of a riot? I mean, you ran down cops, no?
0: Well, I don't know exactly what happened. A riot, I would think, is more of beating up cops, looting, right? I don't know, sort of beating up other people. But like if you're doing wheelies, if you're doing donuts in an intersection and you happen to run over cops, it's idiotic. It's stupid. I don't know why we should argue over what we call it. It's wrong. It's inappropriate.
1: This,
0: it's stupid.
1: This is the reason, McGraw. Accuracy. You said you're a history major. I'm a history major, too. My concentration was diplomatic history. Four countries. Iran, Russia, China, and the United States. All revolutionary governments. The word to me, food insecurity, is just like, it's mere puffery. It's like hiding the issue. Call it what it is. People are hungry, and therefore you have all kinds of organizations feeding the hungry. Why can't you just say feeding the hungry? Now it's teen takeovers. No, it's a riot. It's a disturbance. It's a tumult. It's against the law, period. And therefore, like your earlier caller said, take them, put them in paddy wagons, and do what you have to do. The bottom line is we're always trying to sort of, diminish the and use it, diminish the actual impact and use word salads, like the word mafia. What is it? Like all of this stuff today is not straightforward. Like,
0: well, I like the phrase. I prefer the phrase unhoused, not homeless. Unhoused.
1: Why? Why?
0: I don't know. I'm just joking. I'm joking. I agree with
1: right.
0: you.
1: The bottom line is, when someone's hungry or someone's in the street, you basically say people are in an unfortunate situation and we all want to help them. But by creating sort of like a delicate way of dealing with it, you're sort of even not treating the issue seriously. You're hiding behind nomenclature. And nomenclature, to me, that is distancing itself from the actual issue, is not helping correct the problem. When you have a bunch of people that are making trouble in the middle of a city, especially Chicago, where people are being shot multiple times per day, I don't have perfect information about how many, but we hear Brandon Johnson talk about.
0: Well, but I know. But hold on a second. This thing in Chicago, from what I understand, got started because it was an after-hours prom party that sort of got out of hand. I don't know if it's a riot.
1: McGraw, when you were going to prom, did you get arrested? Did you create this nonsense?
0: No, I'm not. Look, Tony, hold on a second. We're not arguing over anything. I agree with you. It's stupid. They should be arrested. They should have the book thrown at them. But whether you want to call it a riot or a teen takeover or a rumble or a drag race, it's not that big of a deal, Tony. Thanks. I got to move on. Michelle in Washington. Welcome to America at Night. Thanks for checking in.
2: Hi, McGraw. I have the answer to that caller's questions about Superman TV and George Reeves.
0: Yeah, sure.
2: You had said George Reeves played in the movies, but it was Christopher Reeve with no S on the end that did the four movies from 78 to 87. George Reeves was a well-known movie actor who'd played in some pretty major films, including Gone with the Wind, when he played one of the Tarleton twins in 1939. And in 1951, he was called upon by a small studio to play in an hour-long B-movie called Superman and the Mole Men. And that was split into two episodes for the first season of the TV show. and it was about creatures from beneath the surface of the earth, and quite a good little movie, mostly to talk about the people being scared of something different and all that stuff. But anyway, in 1953, the Superman TV show in February of 1953 began its national run after a tryout starting in September in Chicago.
0: Which, by the way, was fantastic.
2: Well, the Superman TV show was fantastic. It still holds up today. It was 104 episodes over 6 seasons, 26 in each of the first 2, 13 in the last 4, all in the 50s. And George Reeves, it was all based on the comic books and on the radio show, which began in the early 40s. Comic books appearance started in 1938. Superman was edited by Whitney Ellsworth, and the first season was very violent because it was directed by the radio broadcaster, and Phyllis Coates played Lois Lane and got knocked on the head a few times, and parents complained about the violence. So DC Comics sent Whitney Ellsworth, the Hollywood actor, story editor. I talked to Whitney's wife before she passed, and Whitney came down. He was told to make it a kiddie show, and that's how they wound up with episodes like Professor Pepperwinkle and Flight to the North with future rifleman George Connors, and they had
0: all. Hold on a second. Are you dropping this knowledge just straight from your head?
2: Yes.
0: Holy,
2: I was good friends with Noel Neal, who played Lois Lane in the last 5 seasons, and she had also played in a lot of movies, and she played, she was a great Lois Lane. I asked her what her favorite episode was, and she said, "What do you think?" I said, "Well, girl to girl, I think it's the one where you married him and got to wear a wedding dress instead of the reporter's, rather staid costume."
0: Hold on a second.
2: Nailed it. That's what
0: I
2: love.
0: Are you telling me in the TV show, Lois Lane ends up marrying George Reeves?
2: Only in a dream. It wasn't real.
0: Okay.
2: It was just her favorite episode, though, because she got to wear a wedding dress. And Noel Neal, later on, George Reeves directed a few of the last few episodes, and he wound up being Noel Neal felt he was killed, not committed suicide, June 15th, 1959.
0: Yeah, hold on a second. Did the show end because George Reeves was killed or whatever?
2: No, not at all. The show ended, and George Reeves... Noel Neal told me George Reeves was due to be brought back, and they were going to give the show another run, another effort. It was a syndicated show from ZIV. And the thing is, Noel Neal, they were all willing to come back. John Hamilton played Perry White. Yeah. Jack Larson played Jimmy Olsen. They were all from the comic books and the radio show.
0: Yeah,
2: all
0: I got to go.
2: And Lex Luthor made a
0: Michelle, I got no time. I have no time. I thank you. Man, you know some serious stuff about Superman. Michelle in Washington. America at Night, back in a moment.
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1: Couple of text lines. Wait, here you go. Here's somebody from New York. Wait till the guy in Sedona finds out that Donald Trump dodged the draft because of fake shin splints and bone spurs. Interesting. Also, this one, we'll end on this one. It was Chuck Connors, not George Connors. Get your facts straight. Well, did I say Chuck Connors? Chuck Connors was the Rifleman. And, oddly enough, Chuck Connors, one of, I believe, only a handful of players who played both in the NBA and in Major League Baseball, believe it or not. Yeah, Chuck Connors, one of the few. He played for the Celtics. And I think he also played for the Dodgers, if my memory serves me right. I think it was the Celtics. I think it was the Dodgers. But Chuck Connors, the Rifleman. Yeah, absolutely. All right, that's going to do it for us. We are officially done for the night. Our thanks for all the guests and all the callers and all the text messages who come in each and every night. We'll do it all again tomorrow night. Don't forget to text if you want to follow along on the show. Just text your name and number to 1-844-42-McGraw. Alex will send you a link. Sign up for the link and you'll get a rundown of the show. And every show is turned into a podcast where all fine podcasts are found. Our executive director tonight and every night is Alex Hinton. Our engineer tonight is Richard Good. I'm McGraw-Milhaven. And this is America at Night on Westwood One.
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3: 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This program is called Drunk Driving, the Tragic Reality. 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
11: Another win for President Trump. I'm Ted Lindner, Fox News. President Trump endorsed Attorney General Ken Paxton in the race in the Senate primary. Incumbent Texas Senator John Cornyn loses that nomination to Texas Attorney General Ken Paxton Tuesday night. The senator says he'll back Paxton this fall.
12: I've always supported the Republican ticket, and I intend to do so again in this general election.
11: Cornyn conceding the race after Paxton won over 60% of the vote. The attorney general thanking his supporters, not the least of whom happens to be the leader of the free world.
13: And then there's one person who I think you might know. President Donald J. Trump.
11: Attorney General Paxton will now face Democrat nominee, State Representative and Seminarian James Tallarico in November. A massive chemical tank holding nearly a million gallons of a corrosive liquid imploded and collapsed Tuesday at a Washington paper mill, killing at least one worker and leaving nine others unaccounted for. 9 other people were injured in the spill as well. The investigation is underway. The Justice Department suing the University of California over anti-Semitism.
14: The DOJ's Civil Rights Division alleges UCLA failed to prevent the anti-Semitic targeting of Jewish students on campus following the October 7, 2023 Hamas attacks in Israel. The lawsuit claims pro-Palestinian protesters were allowed to set up encampments and take control of the school's main quad for several days in 2024. The suit goes on to say Jewish and Israeli students were blocked from classrooms and other buildings, and some were beaten. UCLA has not immediately responded to the accusations. Tom Graham, Fox News.
11: And the Vegas Golden Knights headed back to the Stanley Cup Finals. They completed a sweep on Tuesday night of the Colorado Avalanche, winning game 4, 2-1. They'll now take on the winner of the Canadiens Hurricanes series. 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
15: Here's your AccuWeather forecast. Today, expect a thunderstorm in some areas during the morning with a mix of clouds and sunshine for the rest of the day. The high will reach 74. Tonight will become clear with a low of 56. Tomorrow, anticipate mostly sunny skies, creating pleasant and less humid conditions with a high of 71. Tomorrow night will offer a sky illuminated by the moon with a low of 49. Finally, Friday will bring mostly sunny and pleasant weather with a high

0: 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With the AccuWeather forecast, I'm meteorologist Jason Caterina for News Talk 1480 WHBC.
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15: 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Rick Zangler will be reporting the news then. 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
0: This is Canton's Morning News with Cam Cook. Jim Michaels with news. 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
1: This is WHBC News here at 5:30 this Wednesday morning. Drive time traffic looks pretty good. I don't see any issues, anything getting in your way in terms of accidents this morning. AccuWeather's Jason Katarina says periods of clouds and sun, a thunderstorm in spots this morning, a high 74. Tonight, partly cloudy, low of 56. Tomorrow, mostly sunny, pleasant, and less humid with a high of 71. Sunshine and 74 for Friday. Right now, in our area, there's some rain activity in Wayne and Tuscross counties primarily at this point. We're at 65 degrees at your severe weather station. Good morning. Jim Michaels with WHBC News. First, this note, a widespread 911 outage during the night. Service in at least four counties, including Stark, was affected. The Stark County Sheriff's Office reports 911 is fully functional now. The city of Canton was still recommending calling 649-5800 in the event of an emergency. It's their typically their non-emergency number. The city of Canton with an emergency, 649-5800 at this point. A couple of major waterline replacement projects moving forward in Canton. 1.8 miles of a main waterline in the Croydon Drive Northwest Brook Park area in Plain Township to be replaced.
2: This is a $2.7 million project with the City of Canton securing $1.5 million from the Ohio Public Works Commission.
1: Mayor Bill Shearer in a waterline project also in the Mount Vernon area means new pipes between Cleveland and Harrison Avenues and 31st and 34th Streets. Northwest Council approved both last week. There's been talk in the state legislature of centralizing all tax collections in Columbus. That wouldn't sit well with thousands of Canton residents who walk into the city treasurer's office and get their taxes filed for free by the department. It's a service they offer that others in the city may not know about. So if by chance you haven't filed or paid your 2026 Canton tax bill, contact the office.
3: If you get a letter or if you have a question or whatever, you call us and you're going to get somebody on the phone who knows about your account and your return and who is intending to work with you.
1: Canton Chief Deputy Treasurer Michael McEnany, the Treasurer's Office staff, also balances the city's books each and every day, free tax filing for residents only, not businesses. After quickly arresting an initial suspect, Canton police have named a second person connected to the shooting death of 51-year-old Richard Poole of Canton over the weekend. They are looking for 45-year-old Larry Grimes of Canton. He is also charged with murder. Officers with the Northern Ohio Violent Fugitive Task Force arrested 30-year-old Daquan Rucker of Akron Sunday, the day after Poole was found shot in the chest in one of the units of the Skyline Terrace Apartments on Allen Page Drive Southeast Saturday night. He died at the hospital. Iran promising retaliation after new U.S. strikes against the country. Fox's Ashley Webster is in Tel Aviv, Israel.
4: U.S. Central Command says those strikes on Iranian missile launching sites were purely defensive to protect U.S. troops, but Iran is calling it an aggressive and blatant violation of the ceasefire. Iran's foreign ministry, meantime, added that it will leave no act of aggression unanswered, but did not elaborate.
1: Despite the heightened tensions, President Trump has expressed optimism about the state of a peace deal. The six people killed in traffic accidents across Ohio over the four-day holiday weekend, the lowest fatality figure in 18 years. Unfortunately, one of the fatalities did occur in Stark County. 28-year-old Alex McPeak of Coshocton killed Monday afternoon in a two-vehicle accident at the intersection of Routes 21 and 212 near Beach City. The State Patrol says McPeak's SUV failed to yield. It was hit on the driver's side by a pickup truck that swerved left of center. AccuWeather says clouds and sun and a morning thunderstorm chance and 74 It is 65 degrees. Texas Attorney General Ken Paxton kicks out incumbent Senator John Cornyn yesterday to win the Republican nomination for the U.S. Senate after receiving President Trump's endorsement. Here's Fox's Brooke Taylor at Paxton's campaign event last night.
5: The room went crazy with people and supporters excited. And Paxton entered with major momentum from the MAGA base, boosted by a late endorsement from President Trump, who called him a, quote, true MAGA warrior. He's now going to run up against Democratic candidate James Tallarico.
1: Cornyn seeking re-election to a sixth term, he was. With the city of Massillon seeing some of the higher rates of suicide in Stark County, Starkmar and the county's Suicide Prevention Coalition have installed 16 988 Suicide and Crisis Lifeline Ohio signs throughout the city. 988, the nationwide number connecting callers suffering mental health issues with live call takers. Massillon has experienced a reported 51 suicides since 2021. Of course, 988 does not replace 911 in the event of an emergency. The Cleveland Clinic hopes to be at the forefront of space travel. The Rhode Island Healthcare Systems created a space health center in cooperation with NASA. The center will research and provide care as it relates to those traveling in weightlessness and low gravity. Impacts on the cardiovascular system are one research area. WHBC News Time at 5:36, 65 degrees in downtown Canton.
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6: Here's your AccuWeather forecast. Today, expect a chance of a thunderstorm in some areas during the morning with periods of clouds and sun for the rest of the day. The high will reach 74. Tonight will gradually become clear with a low of 56. Tomorrow is set to be mostly sunny, pleasant, and less humid with

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8: Welcome to Wednesday, everyone. 20 minutes before 6 on this 27th day of May. And we're at 64 degrees. How nice does that sound? It feels very spring-like and very just almost summer-like out there this morning. So that's awesome. But we could see a few thunderstorms, so kind of prepare yourself for that. And as that rolls through, then on the other side of it, less humidity and not, you know, cool or cold by any stretch. We'll be in the 70s for our highs, but that's kind of what we're looking at as far as the weather forecast goes. We've got a lot to get to on this Wednesday morning. Of course, Dr. Stan Anderson will join us first up at 6:20 this morning. Tell you all about that here coming up as well. And hopefully we'll have a chance to kind of go through all of the wonderful things we're offering today. Wait till you hear the things we're going to be talking about. Stay with us for that. Right now, though, there's a guy. He's got sports. There's two guys. They've got sports. Well, here's Kenny Rota first.
9: Good Wednesday morning, everybody. This sports report is brought to you by Ortho United. After seeing their season come to an end at the hands of the New York Knicks in a four-game sweep in the Eastern Conference Finals, ESPN and The Athletic are reporting that the Cavaliers, despite those losses, will retain President of Basketball Operations Kobe Altman and Head Coach Kenny Atkinson. Now let's check in with our Nick to see what happened in the Western Conference Finals, Game 5 last night. Nick?
10: Thanks, Kenny. The Oklahoma City Thunder took advantage of San Antonio's defensive struggles. Add in Victor Wembanyama not shooting well. The Thunder beat the Spurs 127-114 and now lead the series 3-2. Game 6 is tomorrow night in San Antonio, and if needed, Game 7 is back in Oklahoma on Saturday. Nixopoulos, WHBC Sports. Kenny, back to you.
9: Thanks, Nick. And one other NBA note, Joe Mazzulla of the Boston Celtics has been named the NBA's Coach of the Year. The Guardians lost their second straight to the Nationals last night at Progressive Field 6-3. Cleveland sees their record fall to 32-25 as starting pitcher Joey Cantillo.

0: took the loss. These same two teams going to do it all over again later this afternoon right here on WHBC. Your first pitch comes your way at 1:10 p.m. And the Browns made a roster move as they have signed cornerback Tyron Herring. The team also announcing that they have waived cornerback DeCarlos Nicholson with an injury designation. For News Talk 1480, WHBC Sports, and Canton's Morning News, I'm Kenny Rota.
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2: Well, according to AccuWeather, we are going to see a thunderstorm possible this morning with some clouds and sun the rest of the day, a high of 74. Clear skies tonight, low 56. Mostly sunny, pleasant, less humid tomorrow, high 71. More of the same on Friday with a high of 74. Right now, 64 degrees on your severe weather station, 1480 WHBC.
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2: All right, if you're heading out this morning, like I said, this is one of the really wonderful mornings that we get to start off with nobody on the roadways. You get to be there and get to where you need to be. 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But honestly, anything can change on a dime. We know that, right? We'll keep an eye on things for you. We'll let you know if there are any changes. And please, if you see any kind of an issue out there, let us know as well. Give us a call on the traffic tip line, 330-450-1480.
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2: Well, we will see possibly a thunderstorm this morning in spots and then a mixture of clouds and sun later on. High 74. Tonight becoming clear and a low of 56. Mostly sunny and less humid tomorrow. High 71. Friday, more of the same with sunshine, 74. And then on Saturday, a beautiful day again with a high around 70. Right now, 64 degrees on your severe weather station, 1480 WHBC. Well, we do have a couple of things happening today as far as offers for you and filling you in on some great things. We have our 330 deal today on this Wednesday morning, as you just heard, Camelone Italian American Cuisine. We'll talk to Mike from Camelone a little bit later on this morning in the 8 o'clock hour. And then at 9 o'clock, you'll have a chance to get that $50 gift certificate for just $25 to Camelone Italian American Cuisine. And also, in the 9 o'clock hour this morning, we're going to have a chat with Georgia Paxos and Father Nick Gombas from the St. Hieronymus and the Canton Greek Fest. Canton Greek Fest getting underway next week. Nick, aren't you supposed to yell something there?
11: Opa!
2: Thank you. I knew that was it. Anyway, we'll talk all cool things when it comes to the Greek Fest. That's all coming up, of course, in the 9 o'clock hour. That'll be our spotlight on this Wednesday morning. Now, Dr. Stan Anderson will join us here in about 30 minutes at 6:20 this morning, as he does every Wednesday. We've got a lot of different things we're going to talk about, like fiber. Do you hear people all the time saying, yeah, eat more fiber, you got it, fiber's good, fibers help? Well, we know that that is true, but what types of fiber should you be eating and how much of it do you need each day? That's a very good question. Dr. Stan's going to answer it for us. Also, there are people who say the fountain of youth lies in the cold water immersion. You know, you get in the ice bath. I mean, people have them in their homes now. My son has one. He just get in there. There's no way I could do it. I feel like I'd probably shock myself as far as, you know, my heart. I don't know. But anyway, does it really work? Dr. Stan's going to share a little bit of information on that. Also, there's a story out there about eating fish to lower depression. Eating fish. Does it work? Well, Dr. Stan will answer that for us as well. And then I don't know how many folks you know who take creatine and what it is, and does it improve your training performance if that's something that you're into? Or maybe, you know, your kids are, your grandkids are, so they're heading to athletics in college or something to that effect. But we're going to check with Dr. Stan on that as well. He's going to fill us in. So like I said, a lot of different topics for Dr. Stan today. He's going to give us all of the 411 on that because, you know, we all think about things and he always likes to answer our questions. So I'm happy to be able to hear from him. All right. So a couple of things that we should be following, and we are, Texas Attorney General Ken Paxton wins the Texas Senate runoff, and he was projected last night to win the primary runoff and unseat four-term incumbent John Cornyn in the most expensive Senate primary in U.S. history. See, President Trump endorsed Paxton just last week, calling him loyal and saying that Cornyn had not been supportive when times were tough. But Republicans, believe it or not, actually invested millions to try to protect Cornyn, fearing that the seat would be harder to defend against Democrat James Tallarico in November. So although Ken Paxton, endorsed by the president, gets the win, the Democrats in Texas are happy this morning because they feel like they've got a better chance of beating him rather than beating John Cornyn. Now, the other thing is, the separate Texas runoff for 37-year-old Democratic candidate Christian Menefee, defeating longtime Democratic Representative Al Green in the primary for Texas's 18th congressional district. The matchup was forced by Republican-led redistricting that pushed Green into a newly redrawn district where Menefee, the former Harris County attorney, had already won a special election earlier this year. So some crazy things happening in Texas. And they also say the other thing about Attorney General Ken Paxton is he's bringing a lot of baggage to this race. He was impeached and then was not found guilty, but he also was gone to court for a lot of other fraud charges and things like that. So again, that's something that the Democrats are, you know, not cheering, but gives them a little bit of hope in Texas, which is a tough place for a Democrat to win in the first place. South Carolina's Republican-controlled Senate rejected a last-minute redistricting push yesterday, delivering a rare rebuke to President Trump's effort to redraw the state's maps before the midterms. And the motion to advance the new map failed, with several Republican senators switching their positions after early voting for the state's June primary had already begun that same morning. Now, Richard Cash said neither my conscience nor my common sense would allow me to stop an election already in progress. So that's kind of where much of that came from. Also, the explosion, yet another one that we're hearing about, this one at a paper mill in Washington State. An 80,000-gallon chemical tank ruptured at a pulp and paper mill in Longview, Washington, yesterday morning. One person killed and critically injured several others. There are nine victims unaccounted for. They say the tank contains stuff called white liquor, which is a sodium-based chemical used in paper processing. It was about 60% full when it imploded around 7:20 yesterday morning. So roughly 40 firefighters and paramedics responded there. And they say, boy, it was just a facility that employed 1,000 people. And could have been, it was bad. It was very bad, but it could have also been catastrophic. And they are thankful to the first responders for preventing that. We are at about 5 minutes before 6 o'clock. Jim Michaels will have the news for you coming up here at the top of the hour. And of course, we're warming up and hopefully it'll be another beautiful day for us. So we have 64 degrees in downtown Canton.
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11: I'm Maria Bartiromo, and this is the Fox Business Report.
12: Stocks kicking off the shortened holiday trading week mixed, but the NASDAQ and S&P 500 notched new record closes as AI optimism is fueling a rally in chip and memory stocks. Shares of Micron Technology rose over 20% and rising above $1 trillion in market capitalization for the first time. The Dow down 118 points, the NASDAQ up 312, S&P 500 up 46. Investors await key inflation data this week with the release of the PCE price index on Thursday. Sean O'Hara, president of Pacer ETF, says inflation will continue to be a challenge for the Fed and its new chair.
13: That'll be the battle, is, you know, can they come up with some kind of a construct where within this higher than their target inflation environment, they can start to pressure rates a little bit lower. I think that's the dance that Kevin Marsh has to sort of be a part of for now.
12: That's your Fox Business Report. I'm Hillary Barsky, invested in you.
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2: 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Jim Michaels with news. 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
3: Well, this is WHBC News here at 6 o'clock. Drive time traffic does not appear to be a problem for you right now. Traffic moving along pretty well. Further south you head, the more rain you run into. A little bit of light rain here in downtown Canton this morning. AccuWeather's Jason Katerina says periods of clouds and sun, a thunderstorm in spots this morning as well. The high 74. Tonight, partly cloudy, low 56. Tomorrow, mostly sunny, pleasant, less humid. The high 71, sunshine, and 74 for Friday. Any kind of lightning and thunder staying pretty well south of the area, but there's rain, most of Wayne County, most of Tuscarawas County, Stark County, Canton, and Point South, just entering Carroll County right now. Going to stay further south, further north yard. More likely you are to miss any kind of rain here. It's currently 63 at the airport with mostly cloudy skies. 64 in downtown Canton at your severe weather station. Good morning. Jim Michaels with WHBC News. 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Now, first, this note, a widespread 911 outage during the night, service in at least four counties in northeast Ohio, including Stark County, impacted. The Stark County Sheriff's Office reporting now that 911 is fully functional. The city of Canton, at last check, still recommending calling the non-emergency numbers 649-5800 in the event of an emergency, 649-5800, that number. Six people killed in traffic accidents in Ohio over the Memorial Day weekend. One of the fatal accidents in Stark County. The New Philadelphia Post of the State Patrol says 28-year-old Alex McPeak of Coshocton was killed at Routes 21 and 212 in Bethlehem Township when he failed to yield to a pickup truck pulling a camper. McPeak pronounced dead at the hospital. The other driver not injured. One passenger from each of the two vehicles taken to Mercy. A chemical tank at a paper mill in Washington State imploded yesterday, killing one person and leaving nine unaccounted for. Collett's 2 Fire Rescue Chief Scott Goldstein said the instability of the chemical tank was making rescue and recovery efforts difficult.
4: The tank remains unstable, creating a dangerous situation for our personnel, which has created our additional planning.
3: Washington Governor Bob Ferguson brought in the National Guard to assist with search and rescue efforts. It happened at the Nippon Dynawave Packaging Company facility in Longview, Washington, north of Portland. 10 people taken to the hospital as well. We now know the names of the two men killed in a plane crash at Akron 2 weeks ago. 38-year-old David Garcia of Hammond, Indiana, was flying the plane. 39-year-old Colin Albee of Allen, Texas, was a flight instructor on board, both killed when the plane hit a house on Canterbury Circle in Akron. Incredibly, a family escaped the house without injury. Plane was trying to make a landing at nearby Akron Fulton Airport. The investigation continues. Sending the message that there's always someone there to talk to and listen. StarkMar, the Stark County Suicide Prevention Coalition, and the City of Massillon have teamed up to place 16 988 Suicide and Crisis Lifeline Ohio signs throughout Massillon's 44646 zip code. The nationwide service featuring live call takers has been there, but it's getting greater emphasis in that zip code where the coroner's office says 51 people have taken their own lives since 2021. The Ohio School Safety Center giving public and private schools in the state additional equipment in the effort to avert violence. 8 mobile camera trailers available to schools, no charge. They feature tall poles with cameras on top so law enforcement can more easily look over crowds of people. Backy weather says clouds, sun, a stray thunderstorm, and 74. It is currently 64 degrees. Another Trump-backed candidate picks up a win.
5: Texas Attorney General Ken Paxton, recently endorsed by President Trump, has defeated GOP primary opponent and incumbent Senator John Cornyn in a Senate runoff Tuesday. He took aim at progressive Democrat James Tallarico, who he will face in November.
6: James Tallarico is a threat to everything we hold dear in this state and in this country.
5: Paxton won with more than 60% of the vote.
3: That's Fox News Radio's Sue Guzman. Road projects are expensive. How about $6.5 million for a couple of water line replacements? Canton City Council approved those last week, bringing new pipes to the Mount Vernon area of the city, bounded by Cleveland and Harrison Avenues, just north of Route 62.
7: The project is going to start later this year. Once that project is done, all those streets are going to get paved, and that's not even in the mix with our paving list this year. Those residents really will be happy that that's finally going to get taken care of.
3: There's a $3.75 million project, that one is. About half of that covered by Ohio Public Works grants and low-interest loans. Council also okayed a 1.8-mile-long Corydon Drive Northwest Brook Park waterline project. That's in Plain Township. Here's something you may not have known as resident of Canton. The city's treasurer's office will do your Canton income tax forms and file them for you.
8: We fill your taxes out for free, so if you want your city taxes done, bring your W-2s in, come into the office. We do it for free. You don't have to pay someone to do that.
3: They say it's all about the service they provide at the treasurer's office, and Treasurer Kim Perez says they've got a highly qualified staff. They do thousands of returns each year. Perez says even if you're getting late letters at this point, it's not too late to come in and settle up. The department also uses the services of an investment advisor to properly manage the city's money. Free taxes, by the way, for individuals only. WHBC News Time now at 6:07, got 64 degrees in downtown Canton.
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9: Here's your AccuWeather forecast. Today, expect a chance of a thunderstorm in some areas during the morning with periods of clouds and sun for the rest of the day. The high will reach 74. Tonight will gradually become clear with a low of 56. Tomorrow is set to be mostly sunny, pleasant, and less humid with a high of 71. Tomorrow night, anticipate a moonlit sky with a low of 49. With the AccuWeather forecast, I'm meteorologist Jason Caterina for News Talk 1480 WHBC.
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3: 28-year-old Alex McPeak from Coshocton killed in a two-vehicle accident at the intersection of Route

0: 21 and 212 at the Stark-Tuscarawas County line Monday afternoon. His death, one of six in the state over the four-day Memorial Day weekend. Your next news at 6:30, and when it breaks, Jim Michaels on Canton's Morning News with Pam Cook.
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10: It is a Wednesday morning and it's 62 degrees out there. How's everyone doing this morning? May 27th. Quick shout out to my big sister. Happy birthday to her. I am really excited that we're going to have some kind of moderate weather, dry, although we have a little bit of rain out there right now. We're going to get past that and then going to have some decent weather, 70s, very pleasant, get back outside in the yard. Should be good. Looking forward to it. Also looking forward to talking with Dr. Stan Anderson coming up in about 10 minutes. He will join us. But right now, Kenny Rhoda is going to join us and fill us in on sports. Kenny?
11: Good Wednesday morning, everybody. This sports report is brought to you by Ortho United. After seeing their season come to an end at the hands of the New York Knicks in a four-game sweep in the Eastern Conference Finals, ESPN and The Athletic are reporting that the Cavaliers, despite those losses, will retain President of Basketball Operations Kobe Altman and Head Coach Kenny Atkinson. Now let's check in with our Nick to see what happened in the Western Conference Finals, Game 5 last night. Nick?
12: Thanks, Kenny. The Oklahoma City Thunder took advantage of San Antonio's defensive struggles. Add in Victor Wembanyama not shooting well. The Thunder beat the Spurs 127-114 and now lead the series 3-2. Game 6 is tomorrow night in San Antonio, and if needed, Game 7 is back in Oklahoma on Saturday. Kenny, back to you.
11: Thanks, Nick. And one other NBA note. Joe Mazzulla of the Boston Celtics has been named the NBA's Coach of the Year. The Guardians lost their second straight to the Nationals last night at Progressive Field 6-3. Cleveland sees their record fall to 32-25 as starting pitcher Joey Cantillo took the loss. These same two teams going to do it all over again later this afternoon right here on WHBC. Your first pitch comes your way at 1:10 p.m. And the Browns made a roster move as they have signed cornerback Tyron Herring. The team also announcing that they have waived cornerback DeCarlos Nicholson with an injury designation. For News Talk 1480, WHBC Sports, and Canton's Morning News, I'm Kenny Rhoda.
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10: 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We're not seeing any issues. So hopefully as you're traveling, things are looking pretty good. 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
10: And according to AccuWeather, we're going to see some showers and thunderstorms early this morning, but then clouds and sun mixed later. High 74. Clear skies tonight, low 56. Mostly sunny and pleasant tomorrow, and a high of 71. Right now, 62 degrees on your severe weather station, 1480 WHBC.
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0: The lowest fatality count in 18 years, six people killed in traffic accidents in Ohio between Friday and Memorial Day. 28-year-old Alex McPeak of Coshocton, though, killed in a two-vehicle crash near Beach City in Stark County.
10: The identities of the two men killed in the plane crash in Akron earlier this month have now been revealed. Summit County Medical Examiner's Office identifies the pilot as 38-year-old David Garcia of Hammond, Indiana, the flight instructor as 39-year-old Colin Albee of Allen, Tennessee. According to an online fundraiser, the pilot leaves behind a wife, their four children, and a baby on the way.
0: Texas Attorney General Ken Paxton wins the closely watched Republican primary runoff for the U.S. Senate, defeating Senator John Cornyn.
10: NASA unveiled the first three missions of its moon base program yesterday, part of a $20 billion effort to establish a permanent American presence at the lunar South Pole before sending astronauts back to the surface in 2028. Moonbase 1 will use Blue Origin's Blue Moon Lander to deliver science payloads to a region as early as the fall of this year.
0: Lots of capital spending. City of Canton doling out $6.5 million for two major waterline projects this construction season.
10: In sports, the Guardians lost to the Nationals 6-3 last night. They play this afternoon, 1:10, first pitch here on 1480 WHBC.
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5: All right, things are moving just fine this morning. We're not seeing any delays out there. Hopefully, as you're heading out, we should be in pretty good shape. So just give us a call on the traffic tip line if you see a problem, 330-450-1480.
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5: Could see a thunderstorm this morning, but then clouds and sun mixed for the rest of the day. A high of 74. Clear skies tonight. Low 56. Mostly sunny and beautiful tomorrow. High 71. Right now, 62 degrees on your Severe Weather Station. 1480 WHBC. All right, on this Wednesday morning, time for us to chat with our favorite family physician, Dr. Stan Anderson. Good morning, Dr. Stan.
6: Hey, Pam. Great to talk to you.
5: You know, I'm a fiber girl, but sometimes, sometimes it's hard to get enough fiber, I think.
6: Well, you're not alone. The average American diet gets somewhere around 15 to 20 grams of fiber total a day. And the recommendation is to get somewhere around 25 to 38.
5: Wow.
6: So the average American is getting about half of the total amount of fiber that they actually need. In a recent evaluation, they found that 90%, 9 out of 10 of us, even with supplementation, even with whatever we're doing, we're not getting enough fiber. Only 1 in 10 of us are actually getting enough fiber. So there's this old adage that if you look at different fruits and you eat whole fruits, you're going to end up getting better fiber doing it that way. And so if possible, we always recommend try to get as much dietary fiber from whole food sources. So, for instance, an apple has about 4.5 grams of fiber, which is about 20% of the recommended daily intake. And because apples have both types of healthy fiber, there's soluble, which basically it dissolves, and insoluble, which basically is what makes up the bowel movement, that it can meaningfully contribute to overall health. So in that sense, the old saying, an apple a day keeps the doctor away, has more scientific grounding than we might actually think.
5: Okay. What other foods do we look at when it comes to fiber? Because I think that we have to be label readers too, right?
6: Yeah, yeah. So if you want the insoluble fiber, so that's the kind that's going to support your small intestine, then you really want the celery, the kale, the grapes, the tomatoes, the potatoes, the skins of fruit and wheat bran. If you want the soluble, the ones

0: Otherwise, that would be things like nuts, some barley seeds, beans, peas, and the psyllium fiber supplements. So the whole idea is what you want is you want to try to eat as whole food as you can, and you really want to end up getting a mix of different foods in your diet. Overall, that would be the healthiest thing. But if you're worried that you're not getting enough, go get a fiber supplement. So they end up having the Metamucil, the Citracel, the Benefiber. It doesn't matter which one you use, but recommendation would be go get one of them that you like and start taking that if you're worried that you're not getting enough in your food. And that's going to help your colon, your small intestine. It's going to help with irritable bowel, weight management, all of the things that you're thinking this would be a healthier way to go. That would be the correct answer.
1: All right. So speaking of foods, let's talk about fish, because there's some interesting information about fish.
0: Yeah, so this was a meta-analysis from the mental health section, and what they ended up looking at was, does eating fish 2 or more times a week lower the risk of depression? And what they found was, in the meta-analysis of 44 studies, almost 370,000 people, eating more fish was associated with a lower risk of depression, and in women that had just given birth, what's called perinatal depression. And what they found was it was a 21% lower risk of having depression. So the question is, are people who don't get depressed, do they eat more fish? Do people who eat more fish end up living a lifestyle where they don't get depressed? Or is there correlation? All we know is fish end up having a lot of vitamin D, omega-3 fatty acids, creatine, vitamin B6, vitamin B12, selenium. Every one of those could potentially be anti-depression. So is it the fish? Is it a supplement of the fish? Is it a component? Is it the lifestyle? We don't know. All we know is that this was a study that looked at all of the different studies that were looking at what people ate, and they found if you are a fish eater, it will lower your risk of developing depression. So this is really good news. And so last night I went out to eat, and instead of having a meat, I ended up having a fish. And so I feel good about doing that. I'm not depressed this morning, so clearly it works.
1: Absolutely. I hear you. Oh, my gosh. Well, you mentioned creatine and all of that. Let's talk about that, because people take that for training performance, right?
0: Yeah, so this was an interesting study where what they were doing was they looked at young men, and it was a crossover study. So what they did was they ended up having some young men basically do 3 months of resistance training. And all 3 months, they ended up pushing themselves as far as they could. When they started taking creatine, they found that taking creatine versus the group that was taking a placebo, they were able to do more of the bench presses, the back squats, and they found that when they then did a washout and they put them on placebo, that the people that took it were able to do more exercises almost immediately. So using creatine in this novel study shows that there is an immediate response in that the people that are trying to exercise, when you do that, you're going to be able to do more. So this might be something, and many coaches know that this might be a help already, but it's just one more piece of the puzzle. Recommendation is if you're exercising and you want to push yourself a little bit further, go ahead and use creatine.
1: All right, and one final thing that some athletes do, but even everyday people are doing, is cold water immersion. Does that really work, Dr. Stan?
0: Yeah, so it's kind of interesting because I've had a number of people that have talked to me about this, and they're saying, hey, this is supposed to help me to live longer.

0: and it's supposed to have good effects everywhere. So this is a meta-analysis. They looked at 30 of the randomized controlled studies, and what they found was it doesn't work. I mean, what it does do is there's a little bit of decreased creatine kinase. It does reduce a little bit the muscle soreness, but it had a counterintuitive in that you couldn't jump quite as much afterwards. So it's a mixed bag for exercise recovery. At this point, the answer is if you do it and you feel better, go ahead and do it. If you're not doing it and you're thinking, should I do it? The data doesn't really support that it is going to have a significant effect. So again, listen to what your system says, and that's the best advice of what to do.
1: All right. Well, you always have such great info for us, Dr. Stan. We'll talk to you next week, sir.
0: Hey, thank you. I look forward to it.

0: 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I'm Stuart Varney, and this is the Fox Business Report.
1: BMO, Bank of Montreal reports earnings today. Also coming out, Abercrombie & Fitch, Dick's Sporting Goods, U-Haul, and tech companies Marvell Technology, HP, Snowflake, and Salesforce. Nick Timiraos, Wall Street Journal chief economics correspondent, says even when the Iran conflict is no longer an issue, the new Fed chair, Kevin Warsh, might not be able to cut interest rates.
2: Growth could rip, asset prices could go higher, and so I'm not sure you actually get back to rate cuts in that bullish, optimistic scenario either. The bottom line is that the next few weeks on Iran could decide whether Warsh's first real test is keeping his own colleagues from pushing towards a rate hike.
1: The Fed's next meeting is June 16th and 17th. That's your Fox Business Report. I'm Ginny Cosola, invested in you.
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0: This is Kenton's Morning News with Dan Cook. Jim Michaels with news. 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
3: This is WHBC News here at 6:30. Drive time traffic this morning. Not really a problem. No accidents to tell you about. Further south you drive, you head down 77. You have a constant rain driving all the way down to Cambridge and beyond this morning. That rain trying to creep up there. It has just a bit knocked our temperature down to 62. A little light rain in downtown Canton. AccuWeather's Jason Katarina says periods of clouds and sun, a thunderstorm in spots as well this morning. The high 74, tonight partly cloudy, low 56. Tomorrow mostly sunny, pleasant, and less humid. The high 71, sunshine and 74 for Friday. Right now, even pockets of moderate rain in parts of Wayne and Tuscarawas counties. The rain in Stark County is staying at mainly in Canton and points south. We're at 62 again at your severe weather station. Good morning. Jim Michaels with WHBC News. A couple of major waterline replacement projects in the Canton Water Service area are moving forward. 1.8 miles of a main water line in the Croydon Drive Northwest Brook Park area in Plain Township to be replaced.
4: This is a $2.7 million project with the City of Canton securing $1.5 million from the Ohio Public Works Commission.
3: Mayor Bill Shearer, and a waterline project in the Mount Vernon area means new pipes between Cleveland and Harrison Avenues and 31st and 34th Streets. Northwest Council approved both last week. There's been talk in the state legislature of centralizing all tax collections in Columbus. That wouldn't sit well with thousands of Canton residents who walk into the city's treasurer's office and get their taxes filed for free by the department. It's a service they offer that others in the city may not know about. So if by chance you haven't filed or paid your 2026 Canton tax bill, contact the office.
5: If you get a letter or if you have a question or whatever, you call us and you're going to get somebody on the phone who knows about your account and your return and who is intending to work with you.
3: Canton Chief Deputy Treasurer Michael McEnany. The Treasurer's Office staff also balances the city's books each and every day. Free tax filing is for residents only, not businesses. After quickly arresting an initial suspect, Canton police have named a second person connected to the shooting death of 51-year-old Richard Poole of Canton over the weekend. They are looking for 45-year-old Larry Grimes of Canton. He is also charged with murder. 30-year-old Daquan Rucker of Akron being arraigned on a murder charge this morning following his arrest on Sunday, the day after Poole was found shot in the chest in one of the units at the Skyline Terrace Apartments. Saturday night, he died at the hospital. Iran promising retaliation after new U.S. strikes against the country. Fox's Ashley Webster is observing in Tel Aviv, Israel.
6: U.S. Central Command says those strikes on Iranian missile launching sites were purely defensive to protect U.S. troops, but Iran is calling it an aggressive and blatant violation of the ceasefire. Iran's foreign ministry, meantime, added that it will leave no act of aggression unanswered, but did not elaborate.
3: Despite the heightened tensions, President Trump has expressed optimism about the state of a peace deal. Six people killed in traffic accidents across Ohio over the four-day holiday weekend, lowest fatality figure in 18 years. Unfortunately, one of the fatalities did occur in Stark County. 28-year-old Alex McPeak of Coshocton killed Monday afternoon in a two-vehicle accident at the intersection of Routes 21 and 212 near Beach City. The State Patrol says McPeak's SUV failed to yield and was hit on the driver's side by a pickup truck that swerved left of center. Backy weather says clouds and sun, a morning thunderstorm chance and 74. Some rain around this morning, and we're at 62 degrees. A widespread 911 outage during the night. Service in at least four area counties, including Stark, was affected. But service looks to be back to normal now. The Stark County Sheriff's Office reports 911 is fully functional, and CanCom says 911 service in the city of Canton is working. Texas Attorney General Ken Paxton knocks out incumbent Senator John Cornyn yesterday to win the Republican nomination for U.S. Senate after receiving President Trump's endorsement. Here's Fox's Brooke Taylor at Paxton's campaign event last night.
7: The room went crazy with people and supporters excited. And Paxton entered with major momentum from the MAGA base, boosted by a late endorsement from President Trump, who called him a, quote, true MAGA warrior. He's now going to run up against Democratic candidate James Tallarico.
3: Cornyn was seeking election to a sixth term. With the city of Massillon seeing some of the higher rates of suicide in Stark County, Starkmar and the County Suicide Prevention Coalition have installed 16 988 Suicide and Crisis Lifeline Ohio signs throughout the city. 988, a nationwide number connecting callers suffering mental health issues with live call takers. Massillon has experienced a reported 51 suicides since 2021. Of course, 988 does not replace 911 in the event of an emergency. And the Cleveland Clinic hopes to be at the forefront of space travel. The renowned healthcare system has created a space health center in cooperation with NASA, the center to research and provide care as it relates to those traveling in weightlessness and low gravity, impacts on the cardiovascular system, one research area for the clinic. WHBC News Time, just about 6:37, got 62 degrees in downtown Canton.
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8: Here's your AccuWeather forecast. Today, expect a chance of a thunderstorm in some areas during the morning with periods of clouds and sun for the rest of the day. The high will reach 74. Tonight will gradually become clear with a low of 56. Tomorrow is set to be mostly sunny, pleasant, and less humid with a high of 71. Tomorrow night, anticipate a moonlit sky with a low of 49. With the AccuWeather forecast, I'm meteorologist Jason Caterina for News Talk 1480 WHBC.
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3: And on that big capital project list for Canton Water Service territory this year, seeing two waterline replacements that'll cost a total of $6.5 million, one of them in the

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10: Good Wednesday morning to all of you, and hopefully you're dealing with this rain. We have a little bit of rain out there at this very moment, so it is going to move away, though. That's a good thing. It is going to move away. I did notice that that rain that we got and some other areas of the country got, they have threats of flash flooding right now. Because of the heavy rain, but also because it was so dry. So it did bring a little bit of drought relief to parts of the South as well. So that's very good news. Very good news. All right, let us find out what's happening in the world of sports. Here's Kenny Rota.
11: Good Wednesday morning, everybody. This sports report is

0: brought to you by Ortho United. After seeing their season come to an end at the hands of the New York Knicks in a four-game sweep in the Eastern Conference Finals, ESPN and The Athletic are reporting that the Cavaliers, despite those losses, will retain President of Basketball Operations Kobe Altman and Head Coach Kenny Atkinson. Now let's check in with our Nick to see what happened in the Western Conference Finals, Game 5 last night. Nick?
1: Thanks, Kenny. The Oklahoma City Thunder took advantage of San Antonio's defensive struggles. Add in Victor Wembanyama not shooting well. The Thunder beat the Spurs 127-114 and now lead the series 3-2. Game 6 is tomorrow night in San Antonio, and if needed, Game 7 is back in Oklahoma on Saturday. Nixopoulos, WHBC Sports.
0: Thanks, Nick. And one other NBA note, Joe Mazzulla of the Boston Celtics has been named the NBA's Coach of the Year. The Guardians lost their second straight to the Nationals last night at Progressive Field, 6-3. Cleveland sees their record fall to 32-25 as starting pitcher Joey Cantillo took the loss. These same two teams going to do it all over again later this afternoon right here on WHBC. Your first pitch comes your way at 1:10 p.m. And the Browns made a roster move as they have signed cornerback Tyron Herring. The team also announcing that they have waived cornerback DeCarlos Nicholson with an injury designation. For News Talk 1480, WHBC Sports, and Canton's Morning News, I'm Kenny Rota.
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3: And we'll give you this breaking news out of the sports world before we get to traffic. Travis Kelce has bought a minority stake in your Cleveland Guardians. The team is confirming it. They are going to release more details later on, but he has said, of course, he's a Cleveland Heights native. He says he has so much love for this city, and he'll talk more about it. Of course, he was just in town with Tay to watch the Cleveland Cavaliers. All right, as far as the traffic goes, let's take a look at the roadways right now. Things are moving along just fine. Not seeing any problems out there. So hopefully, as you're heading out this morning, should be in good shape. But you do want to remember, when it rains, always a little bit of a slowdown throughout the area. So just be careful with that. Give us a call on the traffic tip line if you see a problem. 330-450-1480.
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3: And according to AccuWeather, we are going to see a shower or thunderstorm this morning, then a mixture of clouds and sun this afternoon, a high of 74. Tonight becoming clear with a low of 56. Tomorrow mostly sunny, less humid, and a high of 71, and more of the same on Friday with a high of 74. Right now, 62 degrees on your severe weather station, 1480 WHBC.
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1: All right. Right now, things seem to be moving along just fine. Not seeing any delays out there. So hopefully, if you are heading out, you'll be in good shape and we'll keep an eye on things for you. Just let us know if you see any problems out there. 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
1: And according to AccuWeather, we are going to see some showers, maybe a thunderstorm this morning, but that'll get out of here and we'll have some sunshine. 74 for the high. Becoming clear tonight, low 56. Tomorrow, mostly sunny, pleasant, and a high of 71. And then for Friday, again, more of the same Friday with a high of 74. If we're looking ahead to the weekend, Saturday and Sunday look good with sunshine and highs around 70. Right now, we have 62 degrees on your severe weather station, 1480 WHBC. Well, for a lot of folks, today could be the last day of school for your kids, grandkids, or maybe it's already happened. So you're, you know, going, okay, we've got to keep the kids entertained over the summer. And there are some really great ideas that folks have. And this is kind of funny. Some of them are so old school. And well, most of them are old school, but they're saying this is a list of the best outdoor toys that can keep your kids entertained for hours at a time while they're still spending time outdoors, not on a screen, okay? So they say the number one is reusable water balloons, the time-honored tradition. You know, just use them and let them have some fun. And, you know, I saw a young man who let his kids roll around in the mud the other day and they had a fabulous time. I think that was really, really cool. All right. Stomp rockets. All you have to do is step hard and you watch it go flying. I almost forgot about those. You just kind of have to be careful they don't get stuck in a tree or, you know, on your roof or something like that. Also, walkie talkies. Did you ever have a walkie talkie when you were a kid? My kids had them. They loved them. And they weren't expensive. They were not expensive. But those things never get old. So really all you have to do is stock up on the batteries so you make sure they can still run. Like badminton or croquet, the old-fashioned yard games, kids can play those for hours. Nerf balls. You know, summer's not complete without Nerf balls and a Nerf gun, right? How about a bubble machine? That's something the kids really, really love. When we were girls on the run, they had bubbles to hand out. They loved them. They loved them. Sidewalk chalk. So, yeah, you don't want to do it when it's a rainy day or something like that. But how fun. I remember my kids were old enough to stay home alone when I was at work. And I came home from work one summer day, and they had chalked the driveway, the street, down around the corner, all the way out to the main road. I'm like, oh, no. But it looked really cool. But that's a lot of fun. It's a lot of fun. And also the blow-up kiddie pool for the backyard. You know, I mean, kids can have just as much fun in that. And you can join them as well. So pretty cool stuff. I love that list. I'm going to get that posted to my page at WHBC.com. You can check it out, get some ideas. Right now, we're 5 minutes away from news time. We have 62 degrees in downtown Canton.
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2: I'm Charles Payne, and this is the Fox Business Report.
3: Energy giant BP has removed its chair, Albert Manifold. The company says his removal was because of oversight and conduct issues, but so far hasn't revealed specifics. In a statement, BP says the board was surprised and disappointed to find out about conduct it deems unacceptable, and it has taken decisive action. Another executive is moving up to take over, and BP is searching for a new chair. AutoZone shares have turned lower. The auto parts company reported a better better-than-expected quarter. CEO Phil Danielle says AutoZone's U.S. business grew impressively in recent months, but it also has stores in Mexico and Brazil, and those continue to be challenged. Stock futures are sharply higher. Crude oil prices are lower. That's your Fox Business Report. I'm Jenny Cosella. Invested in you.
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11: This is WHBC News here at 7 o'clock this Wednesday morning. Drive time traffic is not a problem for you, but currently as far as accidents or construction issues go. Rain may be another matter, though, especially if you're heading south. 77 running into a lot of rain here as you head down Cambridge Way. AccuWeather's Jason Catarina says periods of clouds and sun, a thunderstorm in spots as well this morning. The high 74. Tonight, partly cloudy. Low 56. Tomorrow, mostly sunny, pleasant, less humid. The high 71. Sunshine and 74 for Friday. Right now, radar has rain staying south of the airport. It's mostly cloudy at the airport and 62 there. But we are seeing rain in Wayne, Tuscarawas, a good part of, mainly southern Stark County, really into Carroll County. Much of Tuscarawas County getting at least moderate rain currently. And we're at 62 as well at your severe weather station here in downtown Canton. It's stopped raining, at least here for the moment, at last check. Good morning. Jim Michaels with WHBC News. 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Six people killed in traffic accidents in Ohio over the Memorial Day weekend, but one of the fatal accidents did occur in Stark County. The New Philadelphia Post of the State Patrol says 28-year-old Alex McPeak of Coshocton was killed at Routes 21 and 212 in Bethlehem Township when he failed to yield to a pickup truck hauling a camper. McPeak was pronounced dead at the hospital, the other driver not injured, one passenger from each of the vehicles taken to Mercy. Not the chemical tank being watched over the weekend, a deadly incident at another such facility.
12: A massive chemical tank holding nearly a million gallons of a corrosive liquid imploded and collapsed Tuesday at a Washington paper mill, killing at least one worker and leaving nine others unaccounted for. 9 other people were injured in the spill as well. The investigation is underway.
8: Fox News Radio's Ted Lindner. Incident at the Nippon DynaWave Packaging Company facility in Longview, Washington, north of Portland. We now know the names of the two men killed in a plane crash in Akron 2 weeks ago. 38-year-old David Garcia of Hammond, Indiana, was flying the plane. 39-year-old Colin Albee of Allen, Texas, was a flight instructor on board, both killed when the plane hit a house on Canterbury Circle in Akron. Incredibly, a family escaped the house without injury. Plane trying to make a landing at nearby Akron Fulton Airport. That investigation continues. Sending the message, there's always someone there to talk to and to listen. StarkMar, the Stark County Suicide Prevention Coalition, and the City of Massillon have teamed up to place 16-988 Suicide and Crisis Lifeline Ohio signs throughout Massillon's 44646 zip code. The nationwide service featuring live call takers has been there, but it's getting greater emphasis in that zip code where the coroner's office says 51 people have taken their own lives since 2021. The Ohio School Safety Center giving public and private schools in the state additional equipment in the effort to avert violence. 8 mobile camera trailers available to schools at no charge. They feature tall poles with cameras on top, so law enforcement can more easily look over crowds of people. AccuWeather says cloud, sun, a stray thunderstorm, and 74, some rain, and 62 right now. A widespread 911 outage during the night. Service in at least 4 area counties, including Stark, was affected, but service looks to be back to normal now. The Stark County Sheriff's Office reports 911 is fully functional, and CANCOM says 911 service in the city of Canton is working. Texas Attorney General Ken Paxton, who was endorsed by President Trump, defeated incumbent John Cornyn in the state's GOP Senate primary runoff yesterday.
9: Paxton easily defeated Cornyn in the GOP runoff, 63-36%, another sign of the president's power over the GOP. President Trump had criticized Cornyn for not siding with him on some issues like ending the filibuster and the Save America Act. So the president's endorsement of Paxton angered some Republicans who worry about whether he can prevail over Democratic Senate candidate James Tallarico.
8: Fox's Madeline Rivera. Tallarico's campaign released an ad calling the Texas AG the most corrupt politician in America. Road projects are expensive. How about $6.5 million for a couple of water line replacements? Canton City Council approved those last week, bringing new pipes to the Mount Vernon area of the city, bounded by Cleveland and Harrison Avenues, just north of Route 62.
13: The project is going to start later this year. Once that project is done, all those streets are going to get paved, and that's not even in the mix with our paving list this year. Those residents really will be happy that that's finally going to get taken care of.
8: That's a $3.75 million project, about half of that covered by Ohio Public Works grants and low-interest loans. Council also okayed a 1.8-mile-long Corridon Drive Northwest Brook Park waterline project in Plain Township. There's something you may not have known. As president of Canton, the city's treasurer's office will do your Canton income tax forms and file them for you.
14: We fill your taxes out for free, so if you want your city taxes done, bring your W-2s in, come into the office. We do it for free. You don't have to pay someone to do that.
8: They say it's all about service at the treasurer's office, and Treasurer Kim Perez says they've got a highly qualified staff and do thousands of returns each year. Perez says even if you're getting late letters at this point, it's not too late to come in and settle up. The department also uses the services of an investment advisor to properly manage the city's money, free taxes for individuals only. WHBC News Time, 7:06, 62 degrees in downtown Canton.
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15: Here's your AccuWeather forecast. Today, expect a chance of a thunderstorm in some areas during the morning with periods of clouds and sun for the rest of the day. The high will reach 74. Tonight will gradually become clear with a low of 56. Tomorrow is set to be mostly sunny, pleasant, and less humid with a high of 71. Tomorrow night, anticipate a moonlit sky with a low of 49. With the AccuWeather forecast, I'm meteorologist Jason Caterina for News Talk 1480 WHBC.
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16: 28-year-old Alex McPeak from Coshocton killed in a two-vehicle accident at the intersection of Routes 21 and 212 at the Stark-Tuscarawas County line Monday afternoon. His death, one of six in the state over the four-day Memorial Day weekend. Your next news at 7:30, and when it breaks, Jim Michaels on Canton's Morning News with Pam Cook.
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4: Well, happy Wednesday to all of you. It is a beautiful Wednesday now that the rain has stopped. And hopefully we're going to get to that sun-cloud mix, 70-ish degrees, 74, 75 degrees. That sounds good to me. I like it. I like it a lot. I hope you do as well. I am, again, I'll repeat the breaking sports news. Just a little bit of interest. Travis Kelce announcing that he is a minority partner in the Cleveland Guardians. So the Guardians say they will release more information later on today. But he's been doing a lot. He's also a minority owner in Cedar Point. And is going to be their ambassador. So he loves Ohio and he loves his hometown. So he's going to be doing a lot. And he's going to retire fairly soon. And it'll be interesting to see what else he gets involved in. But yes, Travis Kelce, now a minority owner of the Cleveland Guardians. All right, we have 11 minutes after 7, and time now for us to check sports. Here's Kenny Rota.
5: Good Wednesday morning, everybody. This sports report is brought to you by Ortho United. After seeing their season come to an end at the hands of the New York Knicks in a 4-game sweep in the Eastern Conference Finals, ESPN and The Athletic are reporting that the Cavaliers, despite those losses, will retain President of Basketball Operations Kobe Altman and head coach Kenny Atkinson. Now let's check in with our Nick to see what happened in the Western Conference Finals, Game 5 last night. Nick?
6: Thanks, Kenny. The Oklahoma City Thunder took advantage of San Antonio's defensive struggles. Add in Victor Wembanyama not shooting well. The Thunder beat the Spurs 127-114 and now lead the series 3-2. Game 6 is tomorrow night in San Antonio, and if needed, Game 7 is back in Oklahoma on Saturday. Nick Zopoulos, WHBC Sports.
5: Thanks, Nick. And one other NBA note. Joe Mazzulla of the Boston Celtics has been named the NBA's Coach of the Year. The Guardians lost their second straight to the Nationals last night at Progressive Field 6-3. Cleveland sees their record fall to 32-25 as starting pitcher Joey Cantillo took the loss. These same two teams going to do it all over again later this afternoon right here on WHBC. Your first pitch comes your way at 1:10 p.m. And the Browns made a roster move as they have signed cornerback Tyron Herring. The team also announcing that they have waived cornerback DeCarlos Nicholson with an injury designation. For News Talk 1480, WHBC Sports, and Canton's Morning News, I'm Kenny Rota.
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4: All right, right now, so far, things seem to be looking good. It is a rainy morning and kind of an off and on thing for us right now. So we'll keep an eye on the roadways, but give yourself a little bit of extra time as we kind of make it through the morning with the rain. But it looks pretty good. Even to the north of us is looking a little bit better than it is here in downtown Canton. So that's good news. Just give us a call on the traffic tip line if you see a problem. 330-450-1480.
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4: And according to AccuWeather, we'll have a thunderstorm off and on, some showers, then sun and clouds mixed later today. A high of 74, becoming clear tonight. Low 56, mostly sunny and pleasant tomorrow. High 71. Right now, 62 degrees on your severe weather station, 1480 WHBC.
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8: The lowest fatality count in 18 years, six people killed in traffic accidents in Ohio between Friday and Memorial Day. 28-year-old Alex McPeak of Coshocton, though, killed in a two-vehicle crash near Beach City in Stark County.
9: The identities of the two men killed in the plane crash in Akron earlier this month have now been revealed. Summit County Medical Examiner's Office identifies the pilot as 38-year-old David Garcia of Hammond, Indiana, the flight instructor as 39-year-old Colin Albee of Allen, Tennessee. According to an online fundraiser, the pilot leaves behind a wife, their four children, and a baby on the way.
8: Texas Attorney General Ken Paxton wins the closely watched Republican primary runoff for the U.S. Senate, defeating Senator John Cornyn.
9: NASA unveiled the first three missions of its moon base program yesterday, part of a $20 billion effort to establish a permanent American presence at the lunar South Pole before sending astronauts back to the surface in 2028. Moonbase 1 will use Blue Origin's Blue Moon Lander to deliver science payloads to a region as early as the fall of this year.
8: Lots of capital spending. City of Canton doling out $6.5 million for two major waterline projects this construction season.
9: In sports, the Guardians lost to the Nationals 6-3 last night. They play this afternoon, 1:10, first pitch here on 1480 WHBC.
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1: All right, right now I am checking out our live I-77 webcams. See a little bit of light rain in the Canton area, but further north looks much better. Looks like things are moving along and the rain's getting out of here, so that's good news. We're going to keep an eye on things for you as we always do. Make sure you're in pretty good shape there to head out, and right now you are. Give us a call if you see any problems out there. 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
1: A thunderstorm in spots this morning. Otherwise, a mixture of clouds and sun, a high of 74. Becoming clear tonight with a low of 56. Tomorrow, mostly sunny, pleasant, and less humid, a high of 71. And then for Friday, mostly sunny and pleasant, high 74. Same thing for Saturday and Sunday. Some pleasant conditions with highs around 70. Right now, 62 degrees on your severe weather station, 1480 WHBC. 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Well, remember the story about all of the athletes whose homes were broken into while they were at their games? Three people accused of targeting the homes of superstar athletes have now been arrested because they basically posted a picture of themselves with the goods on the internet. Authorities say yesterday two suspects were taken into custody in Argentina over the weekend after they were charged with burglarizing former tennis star Juan Martín del Potro's home. And once they got them into custody, they said, yeah, you are involved with these other ones, aren't you? Here's some pictures of you. They are tied to the high-profile break-ins, including Kansas City Chiefs standouts, of course, Patrick Mahomes and Travis Kelce, which the burglary of their homes happened while they are playing a game. Also, remember, Cincinnati Bengals quarterback Joe Burrow had the same thing happen, and L.A. Lakers star Luka Doncic. That happened during 2024 and 2025. The FBI is estimating about $2 million in valuables were taken and possibly up to $4 million. And the three suspects were seen online with some of the merchandise from those athletes, one of them even wearing a Kansas City Chiefs T-shirt. So they spent a lot of time figuring out the schedules, the public schedules of these athletes, and then that's how they would go to their homes and break in. But again, they are now all behind bars, and getting all of that taken care of is a good thing. So coming up a little bit later on this morning, certainly in the 8 o'clock hour, we're going to have a great conversation with Mike from Camelone Italian-American Cuisine right there on Cleveland Avenue. And you have a 330 deal offer for Camelone, a $50 gift certificate for just $25. We'll tell you all about what they have to offer coming up here at 8:40 this morning. And then at 9 o'clock, that's when the deal goes live. So you'll be able to get in there and jump on it because, boy, our deals have been selling out very quickly lately. Also coming up in the 9 o'clock hour, of course, it's a Wednesday. That means a spotlight. And today we have Father Nick Gumbus and Georgia Paxos, St. Hieronymus Church. It is the Canton Greek Festival. That's coming up next weekend. Looking forward to it. I always love it. Go through the drive-through, grab some lunch, you know, take some home for dinner for mom. And then, of course, actually visit the festival, which is so much fun. We're going to keep our fingers crossed for some good weather for the Canton Greek Festival, which starts on June 4th. So, again, as I said, Father Nick and Georgia will be here in the 9 o'clock hour, and we'll talk more about the Canton Greek Fest. And if you've not ever had a chance to check it out, it's very, very fun. And you can go, you can learn more about the church, the history of the church, and the Greek culture, and just so many really cool things. So, again, that's coming up next week, and we'll have Georgia and Father Nick in here for our spotlight today. All right. We are coming up on 25 minutes now after 7, and it is a Wednesday morning. It is a little bit of rain off and on out there. Looks like to the north of us, that's, you know, it's drying up. So that's good news. And we'll have some sunshine today and pretty mild temperatures that should be very enjoyable. Right now, we have 62 degrees in downtown Canton.
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3: The trillion-dollar club keeps getting bigger. South Korea's chip maker SK Hynix now has a market value of $1 trillion. Yesterday, Micron Technology reached the milestone. Demand for artificial intelligence chips is pushing those stocks sharply higher. Micron shares up another 5% this morning. Marvell Technology, which makes hardware for AI, reports earnings after the Wall Street close today. Ford shares are narrowly higher this morning. The Wall Street Journal says the legendary automaker stock has been gaining because it now has an energy storage business. Ford shares have risen 28% since it announced the new subsidiary, Ford Energy. The unit seeks to turn batteries previously created for electric vehicles into energy storage systems. That's your Fox Business Report. I'm Jenny Cosella, invested in you.
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0: 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Jim Hikes with news. 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
16: 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Drive time traffic for you this morning. Only issue up in the Akron area on the Beltway, 7677 westbound, top of the Kenmore leg. If you're continuing on 77 to head north to the Cleveland area, left lane blocked there because of an accident. And that main line, 7677 westbound, pretty well backed up there as a result of that accident. AccuWeather's Jason Caterina says the only other issue is rainfall in the Canton area and points south this morning. Periods of clouds and sun, says Jason today. Thunderstorm in spots this morning, the high 74. Tonight, partly cloudy, low 56. Tomorrow, mostly sunny, pleasant, less humid, the high 71, sunshine, and 74 for Friday. And radar continues to show rain in Wayne, Tuscarawas, and southern Stark County, mainly also into Carroll County. It's saying south of the airport still 62 here at your severe weather station. Good morning. Jim Michaels with WHBC News. And power outage to report in the Strasburg area, about 100 AEP customers out. Part of the village of Strasburg is impacted. Most of that power is supposed to be back on by 11:30. A couple of major water line replacement projects in the Canton Water Service area moving forward. 1.8 miles of a main water line in the Croydon Drive Northwest Brook Park area in Plain Township to be replaced.
17: This is a $2.7 million project with the City of Canton securing $1.5 million from the Ohio Public Works Commission.
16: Mayor Bill Shearer on a waterline project as well in the Mount Vernon area means new pipes between Cleveland and Harrison Avenues and 31st and 34th Streets. Northwest Council approved both last week. There's been talk in the state legislature of centralizing all tax collections. That wouldn't sit well with thousands of Canton residents who walk into the city treasurer's office and get their taxes filed for free by the department. That's a service that offers some of the city may not realize takes place.
18: Our mission of public service is really important, and we take it very seriously.
16: So if by chance you haven't filed or paid your 2026 Canton tax bill and you're getting letters, Chief Deputy Treasurer Michael McEnany says contact the office. The Treasurer's Office staff also balances the city's books each and every day, free tax filing for residents only, individuals, not businesses. After quickly arresting an initial suspect, Canton police have named a second person connected to the shooting death of 51-year-old Richard Poole of Canton over the weekend. They are looking for 45-year-old Larry Grimes of Canton. He is also charged with murder. 30-year-old Daquan Rucker of Akron being arraigned this morning following his arrest on Sunday, the day after Poole was found shot in the chest in one of the units at the Skyline Terrace Apartments on Allen Page Drive Southeast. He died at the hospital. The six people killed in traffic accidents across Ohio over the four-day holiday weekend, the lowest fatality figure in 18 years. Unfortunately, one of those six fatalities occurred in Stark County. 28-year-old Alex McPeak of Coshocton killed Monday afternoon in a two-vehicle accident at the intersection of Routes 21 and 212 near Beach City. State Patrol says McPeak's SUV failed to yield and was hit on the driver's side by a pickup truck that swerved left of center. Back here, weather says clouds and sun, a morning thunderstorm chance, and 74.
19: some rain around. It is 62 degrees currently. A widespread 911 outage during the night. Service in at least four area counties, including Stark, affected. But service looks to be back to normal now. The Stark County Sheriff's Office reports 911 now is fully functional. CANCOM says 911 service in the city is working. With the city of Massillon seeing some of the higher rates of suicide in Stark County, Stark Mar and the county's Suicide Prevention Coalition have installed 16 988 suicide and crisis lifeline Ohio signs throughout the city. 988, of course, a nationwide number connecting callers suffering mental health issues with live call takers. Massillon has experienced and reported 51 suicides since 2021. Of course, 988 does not replace 911 in the event of an emergency. President Trump chalks up another one in the win column after the Texas primary runoff election yesterday.
20: Senator John Cornyn loses that nomination to Texas Attorney General Ken Paxton Tuesday night.
21: I've always supported the Republican ticket, and I intend to do so again in this general election.
20: Cornyn conceding the race after Paxton won over 60% of the vote. The Attorney General thanking his supporters.
22: And then there's one person who I think you might know. President Donald J. Trump.
20: Attorney General Paxton will now face Democrat nominee, State Representative and Seminarian James Tallarico in November.
19: Fox News Radio's Ted Lindner. At Fox's Dave Anthony tells us another familiar figure in Texas politics will be on the outside looking in.
23: In Democrat runoffs in Texas, Congressman Al Green lost in a redrawn House district to fellow Congressman Christian Menefee. Green's a longtime Trump critic who was removed from the State of the Union address for protesting the president's speech.
19: And the Cleveland Clinic hopes to be at the forefront of space travel. The Rhode Island healthcare system has created a space health center in cooperation with NASA, the center to research and provide care as it relates to those traveling in weightlessness and low gravity, impacts on the cardiovascular system, one research area. WHBC News Time, 736, 62 degrees in downtown Canton.
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24: Here's your AccuWeather forecast. Today, expect a chance of a thunderstorm in some areas during the morning with periods of clouds and sun for the rest of the day. The high will reach 74. Tonight will gradually become clear with a low of 56. Tomorrow is set to be mostly sunny, pleasant, and less humid with a high of 71. Tomorrow night, anticipate a moonlit sky with a low of 49. With the AccuWeather forecast, I'm meteorologist Jason Caterina for News Talk 1480 WHBC.
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19: On that big capital project list in Canton Water, in our Canton Water Service territory, rather, this year, two water line replacements that'll cost a total of $6.5 million. One of them in the Mount Vernon area will eventually mean new street paving as well. And again, drive time traffic, you plan to head up 77, you use that to get to Cleveland, might be better to use 277 in the Kenmore leg accident, top of the Kenmore leg on 7677 West. It's got traffic backed up quite a bit there on that main 7677 stretch, again, westbound. Next news at 8, and when it breaks, Jim Michaels on Canton's Morning News with Pam Cook.
25: 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It's time for...
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7: All right, it is a Wednesday morning, and we have 62 degrees out there. The rain is to the south. That's why it's got wet roadways in downtown Canton and not as you go north on 77. So again, we'll get that out of here, and hopefully that'll happen pretty soon and have some very nice temperatures. Looking forward to a very pleasant week. That's what we need. And right now, some pleasant sports news. Well, sort of, I guess. Kenny Rota has the details for you. Kenny?
8: Good Wednesday morning, everybody. This sports report is brought to you by Ortho United. After seeing their season come to an end at the hands of the New York Knicks in a four-game sweep in the Eastern Conference Finals, ESPN and The Athletic are reporting that the Cavaliers, despite those losses, will retain President of Basketball Operations Kobe Altman and Head Coach Kenny Atkinson. Now let's check in with our Nick to see what happened in the Western Conference Finals, Game 5 last night. Nick?
9: Thanks, Kenny. The Oklahoma City Thunder took advantage of San Antonio's defensive struggles. Add in Victor Wembanyama not shooting well. The Thunder beat the Spurs 127-114 and now lead the series 3-2. Game 6 is tomorrow night in San Antonio, and if needed, Game 7 is back in Oklahoma on Saturday. Nick Zopoulos, WHBC Sports.
8: Thanks, Nick. And one other NBA note. Joe Mazzulla of the Boston Celtics has been named the NBA's Coach of the Year. The Guardians lost their second straight to the Nationals last night at Progressive Field, 6-3. Cleveland sees their record fall to 32-25 as starting pitcher Joey Cantillo took the loss. These same two teams going to do it all over again later this afternoon right here on WHBC. Your first pitch comes your way at 1:10 p.m. And the Browns made a roster move as they have signed cornerback Tyron Herring. The team also announcing that they have waived cornerback DeCarlos Nicholson with an injury designation. For News Talk 1480 WHBC Sports and Canton's Morning News, I'm Kenny Rota.
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0: 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Just give us a call on the traffic tip line if you see a problem. 330-450-1480.
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0: Rain and a thunderstorm in spots this morning. Otherwise, a mixture of clouds and sun today, a high of 74. Clear skies tonight with a low of 56. Tomorrow, mostly sunny and pleasant with a high of 71. Friday, more of the same and a high of 74. Right now, 62 degrees on your severe weather station, 1480 WHBC.
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3: The lowest fatality count in 18 years, six people killed in traffic accidents in Ohio between Friday and Memorial Day. 28-year-old Alex McPeak of Coshocton, though, killed in a two-vehicle crash near Beach City in Stark County.
0: The identities of the two men killed in the plane crash in Akron earlier this month have now been revealed. Summit County Medical Examiner's Office identifies the pilot as 38-year-old David Garcia of Hammond, Indiana, the flight instructor as 39-year-old Colin Albee of Allen, Tennessee. According to an online fundraiser, the pilot leaves behind a wife, their four children, and a baby on the way.
3: Texas Attorney General Ken Paxton wins the closely watched Republican primary runoff for the U.S. Senate, defeating Senator John Cornyn.
0: NASA unveiled the first three missions of its moon base program yesterday, part of a $20 billion effort to establish a permanent American presence at the lunar South Pole before sending astronauts back to the surface in 2028. Moonbase 1 will use Blue Origin's Blue Moon Lander to deliver science payloads to a region as early as the fall of this year.
3: Lots of capital spending. City of Canton doling out $6.5 million for two major waterline projects this construction season.
0: In sports, the Guardians lost to the Nationals 6-3 last night. They play this afternoon, 1:10, first pitch here on 1480 WHBC.
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3: All right, right now it is looking pretty decent out there. Like I said, as we check the live I-77 webcams throughout Canton and even into Tuscarawas County, that area, we are still seeing the wet roadways and the rain. But as you go further north up into Summit County, north of the airport and the Akron area, we're not seeing that rain. Roadways are dry at this point, so you should be in pretty good shape. Just give us a call on the traffic tip line if you see a problem. 330-450-1480.
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3: And according to AccuWeather, it's going to be a pretty decent day today. Once the rain ends, we'll have sunshine, high of 74. Becoming clear tonight with a low around 56. Tomorrow, mostly sunny, pleasant, and less humid, high 71. And then on Friday, mostly sunny. Should be a very nice Friday as well with a high around 74. Right now, 62 degrees on your severe weather station, 1480 WHBC. Well, planning a trip, heading out, going to travel a little bit this summer, a vacation. You know, I've never done this in all the years that I've traveled or gone on vacation, that kind of thing. I know a lot of people do it, but they are giving you some tips when planning for your vacation. And when you make that list, you know, maybe make a list of things you need to pack or take with you. Don't forget to make a list of items that need to be unplugged before you leave. So pulling the plug on some household items will not only lower your energy bill just a little bit, but it also reduces fire risk. So we don't want to worry about that when we're on vacation, right? So here are the items you need to unplug before you head out. Energy battery chargers. Do not leave battery chargers plugged in. Space heaters. If you have any of those, unplug them. Countertop appliances. Now, there you go. I never would have thought of that. You know, like your toaster, your coffee maker, maybe a microwave sitting on your countertop. Unplug them all before you go. They also say to unplug home entertainment systems. Interesting. Interesting. So that.
2: Do you want to know why that is?
3: I think I'd know why, but go ahead.
2: Well, because even when they're powered off, they still draw electricity.
3: A lot of electricity.
2: And then also, if you have a storm and you have a power surge, then it'll keep your electronics safe.
3: Unless you have a power surge protector.
2: Correct. And I'm sure you probably do.
3: I do. But, like I said, I've never. Have you ever unplugged stuff when you've gone?
2: I have, yes.
3: See there? You're just such a smarty pants, Nick. You're so good. I'm like leaving everything. No, I'm not leaving everything plugged in, but I don't like the countertop appliances.
2: Yeah, even like a TV, even if it's powered off, that little like standby light.
3: At yeah.
2: You know, that's
3: still drawing power.
2: Yep.
3: Yeah. See there? Good information. Reinforced by Nicholas. He knows. So that's good. Make sure you, the last one on the list for me is hilarious because, ladies, we don't leave these plugged in anyway. Hairstyling tools. Now, do you leave your curling iron plugged in but turned off? I don't because it scares me. That's one thing that I would think, you know, the cat could accidentally turn on, you know, by jumping up there or something like that. But yes, those are a lot of good things, a lot of good tips. And Nick's absolutely right when he says they're all still drawing power, especially the electronics. I hate the thought of having to, you know, to boot everything back up when you come home. But hey, if you're going to be gone, you know, a week, 10 days, it's worth it. It's definitely worth it. So a couple of things for you to plan on. Earlier, we had mentioned a couple of times the breaking news this morning is that Travis Kelce is going to be a minority owner of the Guardians. And folks are excited about that. Should be fun to have him along. And, you know, he's got that real famous fiance, sometimes I forget her name. Oh yeah, Taylor Swift. Yeah, so that will bring her involvement. I mean, everybody, her being at the Cavs game, them being at the Cavs game was I loved it. It was great. I think the cutest thing I saw was they're sitting there. He leans over and says something to her. And, like, she reaches down in her purse, pulls her purse up, just like a typical girlfriend, and gives him a piece of gum. Like, he's like, got any gum? Yeah, here you go. And he took a piece of gum and just kind of cracked me up. See, they're normal people, really, deep down. Yeah. But they're just very famous. That's all. So speaking of Taylor Swift, I don't know if you saw the video of her and Travis walking out of the Cavs game. And there was a little boy that was trying to get Travis Kelce's attention. Like, you know, he's a big fan and wanted to give him a fist bump, and Travis didn't see him. Taylor saw him. She stopped Travis, turned him around, and walked him back over to this little boy so he could give the little boy a fist bump and a little ruffle of his hair. You know, it was pretty cute. So I thought that was cool. And she's long known for doing things like that. You know, there's a viral video right now from a Cleveland native, Madeline, tossed a paper airplane over the fence to her neighbor, musician Ethan Hayes, asking if he could play a Taylor Swift song on guitar. And Hayes obliged. He played Love Story on his porch while the 8-year-old sang along from her window next door. So this viral video caught Taylor's attention. She sent Madeline and Hayes her guitars. Two of her guitars. She also sent the girl a note that said, "Dearest Madeline, I wanted to let you know it made me so happy that you asked your neighbor to play my song for you. You brought the biggest smile to my face, and I am sending you your own guitar in case you ever want to learn. Thanks again. Sending you my love, Taylor." That's pretty awesome. That's pretty awesome. You gotta love that girl. Even if you're not a fan of her music. She's just such a good human. I like it. All right, we have just a few minutes away now from news time. Coming up at 8 o'clock, Jim Michaels will have the news. In the 8 o'clock hour, we're going to talk about our 330 deals, which will take effect at 9. So stay tuned for that. Right now, 62 degrees in downtown Canton.
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6: The trillion-dollar club keeps getting bigger. South Korea's chip maker SK Hynix now has a market value of $1 trillion. Yesterday, Micron Technology reached the milestone. Demand for artificial intelligence chips is pushing those stocks sharply higher. Micron shares up another 5% this morning. Marvell Technology, which makes hardware for AI, reports earnings after the Wall Street close today. Ford shares are narrowly higher this morning. The Wall Street Journal says the legendary automaker's stock has been gaining because it now has an energy storage business. Ford shares have risen 28% since it announced the new subsidiary, Ford Energy. The unit seeks to turn batteries previously created for electric vehicles into energy storage systems. That's your Fox Business Report. I'm Jenny Cosella, invested in you.
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10: A holiday fatality in the county. Details are coming up. This is WHBC News at 8 o'clock. Drive time traffic for you this morning. Moving along pretty well, but tell you what, got to head north of Akron on 77. You definitely want to go the Kenmore leg. And, of course, take 277 first, then the Kenmore leg. The entire stretch of 76-77 westbound, that entire length, central interchange to the top of the Kenmore leg is backed up because of an accident at the top of the Kenmore on 76. Left lane impacted there. Quite a backup. AccuWeather's Jason Caterina says periods of clouds and sun today. A thunderstorm in spots this morning. The high 74. Tonight, partly cloudy, low 56. Tomorrow, mostly sunny, pleasant, less humid. The high 71. Sunshine and 74 for Friday. Rain this morning, mostly on the light side. Some moderate. Wayne, Stark, Tuscarawas, Carroll counties. Now it's staying south on radar, staying away from Canal, Fulton, and Hartville, and then certainly areas north of there. I'm not wondering what we're talking about. They're not seeing any rain there this morning. Got 64 at the airport and 62 in downtown Canton at your severe weather station. Good morning. Jim Michaels with WHBC News. 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Six people killed in traffic accidents in Ohio over the Memorial Day weekend, but one of those fatal accidents did occur in Stark County. The New Philadelphia Post of the State Patrol says 28-year-old Alex McPeak of Coshocton was killed at routes 21 and 212 in Bethlehem Township when he failed to yield to a pickup truck pulling a camper there. McPeak pronounced dead at the hospital, the other driver not injured. One passenger from each of the vehicles taken to Mercy. Not the chemical tank that was being watched over the weekend, but a deadly incident at another such facility.
11: A massive chemical tank holding nearly a million gallons of a corrosive liquid imploded and collapsed Tuesday at a Washington paper mill, killing at least one worker and leaving nine others unaccounted for. Nine other people were injured in the spill as well. The investigation is underway.
10: Fox News Radio's Ted Lindner. That incident happened at the Nippon DynaWave Packaging Company facility in Longview, Washington, north of Portland, Oregon. We now know the names of the two men killed in a plane crash in Akron 2 weeks ago. 38-year-old David Garcia of Hammond, Indiana, flying the plane. 39-year-old Colin Albee of Allen, Texas, a flight instructor on board, both killed when the plane hit a house on Canterbury Circle in Akron. Incredibly, a family escaped the house without injury. The plane trying to make a landing at nearby Fulton Airport. Sending the message, there's always someone there to talk to and listen. Starkmar, the Stark County Suicide Prevention Coalition in the city of Massillon, have teamed up to place 16988 Suicide and Crisis Lifeline Ohio signs throughout Massillon's 44646 zip code. A nationwide service featuring live call takers, of course, has been there, but it's getting greater emphasis in that particular zip code where the coroner's office says 51 people have taken their own lives since 2021. The Ohio School Safety Center giving public and private schools in the state additional equipment in the effort to avert violence. 8 mobile camera trailers available to schools at no charge. They feature tall poles with cameras on top so law enforcement can more easily look over crowds of people. Backy weather says cloud, sun, a stray thunderstorm, and 74, some rain, and 62 right now. A widespread 911 outage during the night. Service in at least 4 area counties, including Stark, was affected. But service back to normal now. The Stark County Sheriff's Office reports 911 is fully functional. CANCOM says 911 service in the city of Canton is working. Texas Attorney General Ken Paxton, who was endorsed by President Trump, defeated incumbent John Cornyn in the state's GOP Senate race yesterday.
12: Paxton easily defeated Cornyn in the GOP runoff, 63-36%, another sign of the president's power over the GOP. President Trump had criticized Cornyn for not siding with him on some issues like ending the filibuster and the Save America Act. The president's endorsement of Paxton angered some Republicans who worry about whether he can prevail over Democratic Senate candidate James Tallarico.
10: Fox's Madeline Rivera. Tallarico's campaign released an ad calling the Texas AG the most corrupt politician in America. Road projects are expensive. How about $6.5 million for a couple of water line replacements? Canton City Council approved those this week, bringing new pipes to the Mount Vernon area of the city, bounded by Cleveland and Harrison Avenues, just north of Route 62.
13: The project is going to start later this year. Once that project is done, all those streets are going to get paved, and that's not even in the mix with our paving list this year. Those residents really we'll be happy that that's finally going to get taken care of.
10: That's a $3.75 million project, about half of that covered by Ohio Public Works grants and low-interest loans. Council also okayed a 1.8-mile-long Corridon Drive Northwest Brook Park waterline project for Plain Township. There's something you may not have known as a resident of Canton. The city's treasurer will do your Canton income tax forms and file them for you.
14: We fill your taxes out for free, so if you want your city taxes done, bring your W-2s in, come into the office. We do it for free. You don't have to pay someone to do that.
10: They say it's all about service at the treasurer's office, and Treasurer Kim Perez says they've got highly qualified staff and do thousands of returns each year. Perez says, Edith, if you're getting late letters, it's not too late to come in and settle up. The department also uses the services of an investment advisor to properly manage the city's money, free taxes done for individuals only. WHBC News Time 8:07, 62 degrees in downtown Canton.
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15: Here's your AccuWeather forecast. Today, expect a chance of a thunderstorm in some areas during the morning with periods of clouds and sun for the rest of the day. The high will reach 74. Tonight will gradually become clear with a low of 56. Tomorrow is set to be mostly sunny, pleasant, and less humid with a high of 71. Tomorrow night, anticipate a moonlit sky with a low of 49. With the AccuWeather forecast, I'm meteorologist Jason Katerina for News Talk 1480 WHBC.
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10: 28-year-old Alex McPeak from Coshocton killed in a two-vehicle accident at the intersection of Routes 21 and 212 at the Stark-Tuscross County line Monday afternoon. His death, one of six in the state over the four-day Memorial Day weekend. Watching one of the cameras on 7677 westbound in Akron, and that entire stretch is basically pretty much a parking lot. Some of those lanes of traffic not moving at all. The accident further up the left lane impacted 7677 west at the top of the Kenmore. 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
26: All right, 12 minutes after 8. Happy Wednesday to all of you. We're up to 63 degrees now. Still looking kind of gloomy out there this morning, but we'll get better. It'll get better. Rain will move out of the way, and we'll be in good shape. So just let's all be a little patient right now. We do need to chat about our 330 deals coming up. It's the Camelone Italian-American Cuisine on Cleveland Avenue. And the owner, Mike Camel, will be with us at 8:40 this morning to tell you all about his wonderful establishment. And then you'll have a chance at 9 o'clock to get the $50 gift certificates for just $25. So stay tuned for that. Right now, though, we need to find out what's happening in the world of sports. Here's Kenny Rota.
27: Good Wednesday morning, everybody. This sports report is brought to you by Ortho United. After seeing their season come to an end at the hands of the New York Knicks in a four-game sweep in the Eastern Conference Finals, ESPN and The Athletic are reporting that the Cavaliers, despite those losses, will retain president of basketball operations Kobe Altman and head coach Kenny Atkinson. Now let's check in with our Nick to see what happened in the Western Conference Finals, Game 5 last night. Nick?
0: Thanks, Kenny. The Oklahoma City Thunder took advantage of San Antonio's defensive struggles. Add in Victor Wembanyama not shooting well. The Thunder beat the Spurs 127-114 and now lead the series 3-2. Game 6 is tomorrow night in San Antonio, and if needed, Game 7 is back in Oklahoma on Saturday. Nick Zopoulos, WHBC Sports.
27: Thanks, Nick. And one other NBA note, Joe Mazzulla of the Boston Celtics has been named the NBA's Coach of the Year. The Guardians lost their second straight to the Nationals last night at Progressive Field, 6-3. Cleveland sees their record fall to 32-25 as starting pitcher Joey Cantillo took the loss. These same two teams going to do it all over again later this afternoon right here on WHBC. Your first pitch comes your way at 1:10 p.m. And the

0: Cubs made a roster move as they have signed cornerback Tyron Herring. The team also announcing that they have waived cornerback DeCarlos Nicholson with an injury designation. For News Talk 1480, WHBC Sports, and Canton's Morning News, I'm Kenny Rota.
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2: All right, looks good right now on the roadways throughout our area. We're not seeing any delays or problems being reported. We do see a bit of a slowdown. This is the left lane blocked on 77 North, right at I-76 West because of an accident. So that could be causing a little bit of a delay there. You want to be careful as you travel this morning. Could see a bit of a slowdown there. Give us a call on the traffic tip line if you see a problem. 330-450-1480.
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2: Well, according to AccuWeather, we are going to see some showers throughout the morning hours. That'll get out of here and we'll have some sunshine and a high of 74. Tonight becoming clear, a low of 56. Mostly sunny and pleasant tomorrow with a high of 71. And then on Friday, mostly sunny and pleasant and a high around 74. Right now, 63 degrees on your severe weather station, 1480 WHBC.
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5: The lowest fatality count in 18 years, six people killed in traffic accidents in Ohio. Between Friday and Memorial Day, 28-year-old Alex McPeak of Coshocton, though, killed in a two-vehicle crash near Beach City in Stark County.
2: The identities of the two men killed in the plane crash in Akron earlier this month have now been revealed. Summit County Medical Examiner's Office identifies the pilot as 38-year-old David Garcia of Hammond, Indiana, the flight instructor as 39-year-old Colin Albee of Allen, Tennessee. According to an online fundraiser, the pilot leaves behind a wife, their four children, and a baby on the way.
5: Texas Attorney General Ken Paxton wins the closely watched Republican primary runoff for the U.S. Senate, defeating Senator John Cornyn.
2: NASA unveiled the first three missions of its moon base program yesterday, part of a $20 billion effort to establish a permanent American presence at the lunar South Pole before sending astronauts back to the surface in 2028. Moonbase 1 will use Blue Origin's Blue Moon Lander to deliver science payloads to a region as early as the fall of this year.
5: Lots of capital spending. City of Canton doling up $6.5 million for two major waterline projects this construction season.
2: In sports, the Guardians lost to the Nationals 6-3 last night. They play this afternoon, 1:10, first pitch here on 1480 WHBC.
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2: All right, if taking a closer look, we want to make sure you give yourself a little bit of extra time if you are heading north on 77. There has been a little bit of a delay in that area around 76. So just be careful. And like I said, a little bit of extra time will certainly help you. Just give us a call on the traffic tip line if you see a problem. 330-450-1480.
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2: Well, according to AccuWeather, we will see maybe a little bit of rain off and on this morning, but sunshine will arrive and we'll have a high around 74. Then for tonight, clear skies and a low around 56. As we head to tomorrow, mostly sunny and pleasant, a high of 71. And then on Friday, mostly sunny and pleasant again with a high around 74. Right now, 63 degrees on your severe weather station, 1480 WHBC. All right, so good news, as I mentioned, although we talk about, you know, the heavy rains that we had and, you know, how we can't take the rain, but it did really help a lot of places that were suffering from drought. And that's a good thing. At least gave a little bit of relief or a start to some relief. But also, flash flooding reported in North Carolina yesterday. One person was killed due to floods in Mississippi. And this week, a number of storm systems will hit the South with a risk of flash floods in cities like Atlanta, New Orleans, Gulfport, Mississippi, and Mobile and Birmingham, Alabama. And our friends at AccuWeather are strongly urging motorists to just be prepared in those areas, because this is going to be something that may come on very quickly, but also reminding everyone, never attempt to drive through flooded roadways. That's a lesson for all of us. So something to keep in mind. Fortunately for us, as we look at our forecast throughout the week, it looks like we're going to have a pretty dry forecast. So we can be very, very excited about that. That's for sure. Also coming up, 330 deals, folks. In about 20 minutes or so, we're going to have a chance to talk with Mike Camel, the owner of Camelone Italian American Cuisine on Cleveland Avenue. Go to 330deals.com and find the deal with Camelone, and you can click on it there to their website so you can see all the goodies that they have. Fantastic stuff. This could be your chance to, you know, get these gift certificates and be able to save some money. There's also other deals still available, as always, and we'd love it for you to check those out as well. But these are have been selling out very quickly lately, so you want to make sure you jump in starting at 9 o'clock this morning.

0: and get that 330 deal. We'll have another one for you on Friday. And they're continuing throughout the summer and into the fall already, summer scheduled. So just a great place to go and shop and maybe even use it as a gift for someone. That would be a good idea. Also, coming up in the 9 o'clock hour, ladies and gentlemen, the Canton Greek Festival is happening next week. And we'll tell you all about it. Georgia Paxos will be with us. Father Nick will be here. And again, we'll talk all about St. Hieronymus Church, the festival, and all of the great things you can get while you're there. So another reason to stay tuned. We have a lot coming up. But before all of that, we've got news with Jim Michaels, sports with Kenny Rota. So stay tuned. Right now, we have 63 degrees in downtown Canton.
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2: I'm Charles Payne, and this is the Fox Business Report.
3: Goldman Sachs has raised its forecast for the S&P 500 to 8,000 for this year. It's citing continued strength in corporate earnings. Goldman says it expects the dynamic to continue in coming months and cites semiconductor stocks at the heart of the AI infrastructure. SK Hynix, the South Korean chipmaker, rallied more than 9% today to become the newest company with a $1 trillion stock market value. Micron is also worth $1 trillion. It rose to the level yesterday. The Wall Street Journal says BP's chairman Albert Manifold was removed yesterday because the energy giant's board was told he was verbally abusive and bullying toward employees and mishandled company information. Manifold responded saying he disputes entirely the characterization of his conduct. That's your Fox Business Report. I'm Jenny Cosola. Invested in you.
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20: This is WHBC News at 8:30 this Wednesday morning. Drive time traffic for you. Well, pretty quickly cleared up that backup on mainline 7677 westbound in Akron. Now, we sent all that traffic backlog up into the 77 construction zone, though, so that kind of slows things down just a little bit there. Not really too bad at all at this point. So looking pretty good out there. If you have to head south, though, you head into a lot of rain, particularly heavy rain around the Cambridge, Ohio area. AccuWeather's Jason Caterino says today periods of clouds and sun, a thunderstorm and spots this morning, the high 74. Tonight partly cloudy, low 56. Tomorrow mostly sunny, pleasant, less humid, the high 71, sunshine and 74 for Friday. And showers breaking up, less coverage area and less intensity here in the last half hour or so. Folks in Holmes County say, you know, it's raining pretty heavily here, though. It's currently 63 at your severe weather station. Good morning. Jim Michaels with WHBC News. A couple of major waterline replacement projects in the Canton Water Service area are moving forward. 1.8 miles of a main water line in the Croydon Drive Northwest Brook Park area in Plain Township will be replaced.
21: This is a $2.7 million project, with the City of Canton securing $1.5 million from the Ohio Public Works Commission.
20: Mayor Bill Shearer and a waterline project as well in the Mount Vernon area means new pipes between Cleveland and Harrison Avenues and 31st and 34th Streets Northwest. Council approved both last week. There's been talk in the state legislature of centralizing all tax collections in Columbus. That wouldn't sit well with thousands of Canton residents who walk into the city's treasurer's office and get their taxes filed for free by the department. It's a service they offer that others in the city may not know about.
22: Our mission of public service is really important, and we take it very seriously.
20: So by chance you haven't filed or paid your 2026 Canton tax bill, and probably getting letters from the city, Chief Deputy Treasurer Michael McEnany says contact the office. They'll work with you. Treasurer's office staff also balances the city's books each and every day. Free tax filing for residents only, not for businesses. After quickly arresting an initial suspect, Canton police have named a second person connected to the shooting death of 51-year-old Richard Poole of Canton over the weekend. And they are looking for 45-year-old Larry Grimes of Canton. He is also charged with murder. 30-year-old Daquan Rucker of Akron being arraigned at this hour following his arrest on Sunday, the day after Poole was found shot in the chest in one of the units at the Skyline Terrace Apartments. He died at the hospital. The six people killed in traffic accidents across Ohio over the four-day holiday weekend, the lowest fatality figure in 18 years. Unfortunately, one of the fatalities did occur in Stark County. 28-year-old Alex McPeak of Coshocton killed Monday afternoon in a two-vehicle accident at the intersection of Routes 21 and 212 near Beach City. The State Patrol says McPeak's SUV failed to yield. It was hit on the driver's side by a pickup truck. Back here, it says clouds and sun, a morning thunderstorm chance, and 74. Right now, some rain around. It's 63. Why?

0: widespread 911 outage during the night. Didn't last long, though. It did affect four area counties, Stark among them. Service back to normal, though. Stark County Sheriff's Office reporting several hours ago, 911 fully functional. CanCom saying 911 service in the city of Canton is working well. President Trump chalks up another one in the win column after the Texas primary runoff election yesterday.
1: Senator John Cornyn loses that nomination to Texas Attorney General Ken Paxton Tuesday night.
2: I've always supported the Republican ticket, and I intend to do so again in this general election.
1: Cornyn conceding the race after Paxton won over 60% of the vote. The Attorney General thanking his supporters.
3: And then there's one person who I think you might know. President Donald J. Trump.
1: Attorney General Paxton will now face Democrat nominee, State Representative and Seminarian James Tallarico in November.
0: Fox News Radio's Ted Lindner. Fox's Dave Anthony tells us another familiar figure in Texas politics will be on the outside looking in.
4: In Democrat runoffs in Texas, Congressman Al Green lost in a redrawn House district to fellow Congressman Christian Menefee. Green's a longtime Trump critic who was removed from the State of the Union address for protesting the president's speech.
0: With the city of Massillon seeing some of the higher rates of suicide in Stark County, Starkmar and the County Suicide Prevention Coalition have installed 16 988 suicide and crisis lifeline Ohio signs throughout the city. 988 is a nationwide number connecting callers suffering mental health issues with live call takers. Massillon has experienced a reported 51 suicides since 2021. Of course, 988 does not replace 911 in the event of an emergency. And the Cleveland Clinic hopes to be at the forefront of space travel. The renowned healthcare system has created a space health center in cooperation with NASA, the center to research and provide care as it relates to those traveling in weightlessness and low gravity. Impacts, for example, on the cardiovascular system, one research area. WHBC News Time, 836, 63 degrees in downtown Canton.
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6: Here's your AccuWeather forecast. Today, expect a chance of a thunderstorm in some areas during the morning with periods of clouds and sun for the rest of the day. The high will reach 74. Tonight will gradually become clear with a low of 56. Tomorrow is set to be mostly sunny, pleasant, and less humid with a high of 71. Tomorrow night, anticipate a moonlit sky with a low of 49. With the AccuWeather forecast, I'm meteorologist Jason Caterina for News Talk 1480 WHBC.
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0: On Canton's big capital project list in the Canton Water Service territory this year, two waterline replacement projects that'll cost a total of $6.5 million, one of them in the Mount Vernon area, will eventually mean new street paving as well. Your next news at 9, and when it breaks, Jim Michaels on Canton's Morning News with Pam Cook.
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1: All right, 8:40 in the morning on this Wednesday. 64 degrees out there. We're going to be talking about our 330 deal here coming up very soon. And at 9 o'clock, you'll be able to get in and get the $50 gift certificate for just $25 to Camelone right there on Cleveland Avenue. So make sure you stay tuned for that. Right now, though, we're going to take a quick look at sports and find out what's happening there. Here's Kenny Rota.
2: Good Wednesday morning, everybody. This sports report is brought to you by Ortho United. After seeing their season come to an end at the hands of the New York Knicks in a four-game sweep in the Eastern Conference Finals, ESPN and The Athletic are reporting that the Cavaliers, despite those losses, will retain President of Basketball Operations Kobe Altman and head coach Kenny Atkinson. Now let's check in with our Nick to see what happened in the Western Conference Finals, Game 5 last night. Nick?
3: Thanks, Kenny. The Oklahoma City Thunder took advantage of San Antonio's defensive struggles. Add in Victor Wembanyama not shooting well. The Thunder beat the Spurs 127-114 and now lead the series 3-2. Game 6 is tomorrow night in San Antonio, and if needed, Game 7 is back in Oklahoma on Saturday. Nick Sopolis, WHBC Sports.
2: Thanks, Nick. And one other NBA note. Joe Mazzulla of the Boston Celtics has been named the NBA's Coach of the Year. The Guardians lost their second straight to the Nationals last night at Progressive Field 6-3. Cleveland sees their record fall to 32-25 as starting pitcher Joey Cantillo took the loss. These same two teams going to do it all over again later this afternoon right here on WHBC. Your first pitch comes your way at 1:10 p.m. And the Browns made a roster move as they have signed cornerback Tyron Herring. The team also announcing that they have waived cornerback DeCarlos Nicholson with an injury designation. For News Talk 1480 WHBC Sports and Canton's Morning News, I'm Kenny Rota.
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1: All right, looking good on the roadways this morning. Things have cleared away. Looks like weather's getting better, so we should be in pretty good shape. Just give us a call if you see any problems out there. 330-450-1480.
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1: And according to AccuWeather, we'll have some clouds and sun mixed today. High 74 tonight. Clear skies. 56 will be the overnight low, and then lots of sunshine tomorrow and a high of 71. Right now, 64 degrees on your severe weather station, 1480 WHBC. Well, as we have been talking all morning, we have a special 330 deal for you coming up at 9 o'clock this morning. You'll be able to get a $50 gift certificate for just $25 to Camelone Italian-American Cuisine right there on Cleveland Avenue. And we have Mike Camel, who's the owner, in studio with us. Good morning, sir.
4: Good morning.
1: How are you?
4: Doing all right.
1: Good. I'll tell you, when you go through your menu, it's hard to, like, not, you know, jump in the car and go right now.
4: Oh, wait till 11. We open then.
1: Okay, there you go. That's it. So tell me a little bit about Camelone.
4: Well, as I said, we're Italian-American cuisine. We've been open for almost 10 years now. We specialize in pizza, mostly New York pizza. We do have some pastas and wings and subs. So a little bit of a variety.
1: Yeah. And when people come in, what's their favorite thing, do you think?
4: Stromboli.
1: Stromboli.
4: Yes. We sell an awful lot of stromboli.
1: Okay. What's good? What makes yours so good?
4: I'm not exactly sure. I just, you know, we make everything by hand.
1: Okay.
4: We make our own dough. We make our own sauce. We grate our own cheese. Everything we can do in-house, we do. So we keep it all fresh, and we do it every day.
1: And talk a little bit about yourself, why you got into this business.
4: I started in pizza way back in 88.
1: Okay.
4: So been a long time. Worked as manager for many places. This place came available when I opened it 10 years ago. So
1: yeah. And it's the rest is history, as they say, right?
4: Exactly.
1: And you are on Cleveland Avenue North. Maybe explain to folks whereabouts.
4: Right next to the graveyard.
1: Yes. Yeah, the cemetery, yes.
4: Yes. Okay. And same building as National Beauty College is in.
1: Okay. And it's kind of, it's near the old Fishers, right?
4: Yes, across the street from the old Fishers.
1: Okay.
4: Down about a half block.
1: Yeah. So honestly, you can't miss it.

0: easy parking in and out.
1: Yes.
0: And a lot of great food. So again, as I said, you want to get there, you can get all kinds of really delicious things. You need to look at the menu. 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You even have desserts, don't you?
1: We do. We have an internal company called Dessert First. So we have, 12, 13 different desserts.
0: Yeah, which is special. That's like not a normal thing.
1: Yeah, it's something unique, especially to this area.
0: Yeah.
1: We make most all of those.
0: So. I love it. All right. So again, as I said, all you have to do is go to 330deals.com. You will see the deals starting in about 14 minutes. Countdown clock is on. 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Mike, thank you so much for coming in this morning.
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0: All right, we're looking good on the roadways right now. Taking a quick look at what's happening out there. 77, 62, 30, 21 seems to be moving along just fine. As I mentioned, not really seeing any delays or anything like that. A little bit of a slowdown as you head north on 77. But honestly, as we continue to track that, it looks like it's getting better. This was right at the I-76 split, but it looks like things are moving smoothly. So otherwise, you should be in pretty good shape. Just let us know if you see any issues out there, and we sure would appreciate that. Give us a call on the traffic tip line, 330-450-1480.
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0: And according to AccuWeather, thunderstorm in spots and maybe some rain for the morning hours. And then later today, we're going to have some sunshine and a high of 74. Tonight becoming clear with a low of 56. Tomorrow, mostly sunny, pleasant, and less humid, a high of 71. And then for Friday, mostly sunny, should be very pleasant on Friday as well, and a high around 74. Right now, we have 64 degrees on your severe weather station, 1480 WHBC. You know, every once in a while, it's good for us to hear the good news and know that there are good people out there. I saw a story yesterday. Actually, it was a video of an 11-year-old boy who was chosen to sing the national anthem at like a minor league baseball park. And actually, it was a softball game. It was a women's softball game. So he got up there and he started to sing. He was very good, but he started to sing and just his nerves took over. And he forgot, couldn't go forward. And so he just stood there, this poor thing, tears streaming down his face and just panicked. And the women's softball teams and the entire stadium just picked up on the national anthem where he left off and started singing as loud as they could. And then he joined back in. And he was embarrassed, but his mom told him, you know what? This is a lesson in how you recover from a bad situation and how there are still good people out there who came to your aid. And I thought that was such a wonderful thing that everybody was so concerned about him. But also, you know, you look at people across the country, and there are good people out there. There was a World War II Navy veteran in Massachusetts who had no immediate family to oversee his burial. It was a public funeral, and so they just decided to invite the community to participate, local veterans and things like that, and they made the announcement that this man had no family of note, and could they help? Well, guess what? 1,500 people showed up to the service. John Bernard Arnold III was honored with a Catholic Mass, military salutes, bagpipes, a gun salute, and full military honors before being buried. And news coverage of the funeral later caught the attention of his great nephew, who traveled to Massachusetts and received the American flag that had been draped over his casket. And honestly, he was like the last known living relative. But 1,500 people showed up in honor of this gentleman. And I thought that was really, absolutely a wonderful, wonderful thing. And how about an off-duty New York City firefighter? He rescued a woman trapped inside her submerged vehicle during flash flooding in Queens. Heavy rains flooded the local roadways. And the firefighter, he's also a former Marine. His name is Travis Langan. He broke through the sunroof of the stalled car, and he pulled the woman from the car. The woman is an elementary school principal, and her car was filling fast. And they were saying if he didn't get her out at that point in time, she may not have gotten out. And city officials later recognized him at the New York Fire Department headquarters, where Mayor's on Zoran Mondami and Commissioner Lillian Bonsignor credited his actions with saving the woman's life, which that's everybody agrees that was witnessing that. They said, you know, here we are. And he just jumped into action and got it done. And flash flooding, see, this is an issue all over, and it can be an issue here as well. We've got to be very, very careful with that. But the flash flooding that was caused by heavy rain in the Atlanta metro area stranded multiple vehicles on the highway downtown, the connector during rush hour traffic. And a man by the name of George walked through waist-deep floodwaters to rescue a woman who was trapped on top of her partially submerged car, carrying her to safety on a nearby dry roadway median. And the flooding, of course, prompted Georgia state troopers to shut down the highway. and they had traffic disruptions everywhere. But again, another case of a situation where somebody just came to the rescue. They just came to the rescue and, didn't worry about all of the things that were happening around them. And that's always a really cool thing. Just a little bit of good news there to share with you. Again, don't forget good news. We have 330 deals starting at 9 o'clock this morning. All you have to do is go to the website and get in there for a $50 gift certificate to Camelone, Italian cuisine. This is on Cleveland Avenue North. And you can check that out. Get the $50 gift card for just $25. There's other deals there as well you might be interested in, so make sure you take a look at those. But again, 5 minutes and that deal will go active, so make sure you head to 330deals.com. We're going to talk Canton Greek Fest coming up during our Spotlight program next. I'll have news at 9 o'clock, and right now we have 64 degrees in downtown Canton.
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2: I'm Charles Payne, and this is the Fox Business Report.
13: Goldman Sachs has raised its forecast for the S&P 500 to 8,000 for this year, citing continued strength in corporate earnings. Goldman says it expects the dynamic to continue in coming months and cites semiconductor stocks at the heart of the AI infrastructure. SK Hynix, the South Korean chipmaker, rallied more than 9% today to become the newest company with a $1 trillion stock market value. Micron is also worth $1 trillion. It rose to the level yesterday. The Wall Street Journal says BP's chairman Albert Manifold was removed yesterday because the energy giant's board was told he was verbally abusive and bullying toward employees and mishandled company information. Manifold responded saying he disputes entirely the characterization of his conduct. That's your Fox Business Report. I'm Ginny Cosola. Invested in you.
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0: Hefty Slider Bag. 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
3: This is WHBC News. Good morning. I'm Pam Cook. Six people were killed in traffic accidents in Ohio over the Memorial Day weekend. One of the fatal accidents did occur in Stark County. The New Philadelphia Post of the Highway Patrol says 28-year-old Alex McPeak of Coshocton was killed at routes 21 and 212 in Bethlehem Township when he failed to yield to a pickup truck pulling a camper. McPeak was pronounced dead at the hospital. The other driver was not hurt. One passenger from each of the vehicles was taken to the hospital as well. A chemical tank at a paper mill in Washington State imploded yesterday, killing one person and leaving nine unaccounted for. Fire rescue officials say the instability of the chemical tank made rescue and recovery efforts very difficult. It happened at the Nippon Dynawave Packaging Company in Portland, Oregon area. 10 people taken to the hospital. Sending the message that there's always someone there to talk to and listen, Starkmar, the Stark County Suicide Prevention Coalition, and the City of Massillon have teamed up to place 16988 Suicide and Crisis Lifeline Ohio signs throughout Massillon's zip code. The nationwide service featuring live call takers has been there, but it's getting greater emphasis in that zip code where the coroner's office says 51 people have taken their own lives since 2021. The Ohio School Safety Center is giving public and private schools in the state additional equipment in the effort to avert violence. 8 mobile camera trailers available at schools at no charge. They feature tall poles with cameras on top so law enforcement can more easily look over crowds of people. Road projects are expensive. How about $6.5 million for a couple of waterline replacements? Canton City Council approved those, bringing new pipes to the Mount Vernon area of the city, bounded by Cleveland and Harrison Avenues just north of Route 62.
4: Project is going to start later this year. Once that project is done, all those streets are going to get paved, and that's not even in the mix with our paving list this year. Those residents really will be happy that that's finally going to get taken care of.
3: There's a $3.75 million project with about half of that covered by Ohio Public Works grants and low-interest loans. Council also okayed a 1.8-mile-long Cordian Drive Northwest Brook Park waterline project in Plain Township. And they're mourning the loss of a beloved elementary school teacher in Shaker Heights. 26-year-old former College of Worcester basketball standout and fourth grade instructor Najee Hardaway died suddenly at University Hospitals. Cause of death is not being released. For News Talk 1480 WHBC, I'm Pam Cook.
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5: Here's your AccuWeather forecast. Today, expect a thunderstorm in some areas during the morning with a mix of clouds and sunshine for the rest of the day. The high will reach 74. Tonight will become clear with a low of 56. Tomorrow, anticipate mostly sunny skies, creating pleasant and less humid conditions with a high of 71. Tomorrow night will offer a sky illuminated by the moon with a low of 49. Finally, Friday will bring mostly sunny and pleasant weather with a high of 74. With the AccuWeather forecast, I'm meteorologist Jason Caterina for News Talk 1480 WHBC.
6: Okay, let's see. 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

0: morning, and we are going to talk Canton Greek Fest. It's like old home week, except we're not old. I'm not going to say that. But we have to welcome in Georgia Paxos and Father Nick Gambas from St. Hieronymus Church and the Greek Fest. And, oh, this is the time of year I love. And, Georgia, you are a busy lady right now, aren't you?
1: Definitely, but it is definitely Greek Fest time, and we're super excited to welcome everybody to the 2026 Canton Greek Fest, June 4th, 5th, and 6th, right at the corner of 25th and Harvard at St. Hieronymus. This is year 12 of the 12. Canton Greek Fest, so it's our way of sharing our culture and our food and our dance with our community, and everybody's Greek for 3 days, and we're just excited to be able to do this again this year.
0: And everybody except for me is Greek in this room.
1: Like I said, everybody's Greek for Greek Fest. So
0: that's
1: you
0: right.
1: Are as well.
0: I can do it. I can do it.
1: Yeah.
0: So, Father Nick, welcome. I'm glad you could come
2: nice
0: by.
2: Nice to be with you here again this morning.
0: Yes. Yeah,
2: thank you for having us.
0: So tell me about the church itself, the history of the church. Let's start there so folks kind of get an idea about St. Hieronymus.
2: Well, the church was founded in 1913. It's 216 years old. And it was moved from Walnut Street over to the present location in 1958, and it's called the Mega Move. It was featured on the BBC, also featured on Life magazine back then. It took 2 weeks to move. They brought the front and the back part of the church. They had a middle section as the immigrants were coming in, and the congregation was growing, and on 10.8 acres of land. It's a beautiful location and a good history, and a lot of good people with from different backgrounds in different parts of Greece.
0: Yeah, and it is a beautiful place to take the tour, because you guys give tours during this.
1: Absolutely.
2: Yes, we do.
1: All 3 days.
0: All 3 days. And so what are the tours like? What do we
2: get to
0: see?
2: Well, the tours are this. We're looking at church architecture. This is a basilica-form church. We're looking at the media that's in the church, for example, like mosaic, stained glass, the oil paintings and acrylic, and a beautiful iconography that's it depicts the different types and lives of the church saints, and the history of Christ within the church, from the birth of Christ to the ascension and to the resurrection that we just celebrated. And during the tour, they get a history of the church. They get to see the parts of the church, which are divided in three places: narthex, nave, and sanctuary. And they get to see the different meanings behind the icons, and there's over 48 different symbols in the stained glass windows, and very symbolic. And we have had a few converts over the past couple of years because of the church tours.
0: Oh, wow.
2: So it's increasing with that.
0: That's pretty awesome. I love that.
1: Absolutely.
0: Yeah.
1: Absolutely.
0: And so you get a little history lesson, and you learn, because when you drive past the church, you notice from the outside how beautiful it is.
1: Mm-hmm.
0: But to learn all that stuff is always obviously an added pleasure.
1: Yeah, sure.
0: And then you just like say, hey, I'm going to go next door to this festival, and I'm going to get myself a lot of good stuff, right?
1: That's right. And there's lots and lots of menu items available. Our indoor dining opens at 11 a.m. each day, and that's more of a kind of baked meal. So you'll have your lamb shank, you'll have your pasticha, your moussaka, your baked fish, your plaki. And then outside opens at 4 o'clock on Thursday and Friday, and that's more of a grilled menu. So you'll have your pork souvlaki, chicken souvlaki. Gyros are available everywhere. Inside and outside, because they're so popular and everybody's favorite. We also added a Greek bowl this year. So you'll pick your base, salad or rice, pick your protein, chicken or pork, and then some toppings, and just a new menu item that incorporates kind of everybody's favorite things in one dish.
0: Didn't you add new French fries last year?
1: We did. We added gyro fries.
0: Oh, that's right.
1: French fries, and top it with gyro, and top it with some feta. So just lots of creative menu items, but lots of different items available. And of course, our pastries are delicious as well. We brought you guys some samples here to enjoy with your morning coffee. But the festival is 11 a.m. to 11 p.m. each day. the entire festival is open Saturday, 11 a.m. to 11 p.m. So inside and outside. CantonGreekFest.com is the website that has all the menus for all the different areas, plus the schedule of events, when the church tours are happening. We also have cooking demos that happen throughout. We have a live band on Friday. We end the festival with fireworks, but we also have our amazing St. Hieronymus Hellenic dancers performing each day. And we also added an alumni group performance this Friday night. So the dance group has been around for 41 years. And so now you have second generation dancers. And so the first generation dancers started getting together, but they're all amazing. And it's just another way for us to share our culture through the art form of dance that really shows you what traditional Greek dancing is.
0: So talk about the food, because this is made by with love and care, isn't it?
1: Absolutely. I think every year that I feel like food is love. And so we share our love of our culture through food and the love of this community that comes back year after year to support our church and this event. And the recipes are family recipes that have been passed down since the church was founded, generations in the church. And so it's all made with love. It's all made inside the church. And we have an amazing kitchen crew that cooks all day. From the crack of dawn in the morning to make sure we have enough for everybody. And so it's just, there's just lots of different options for food. As I mentioned, the indoor is the baked, outside is more grilled. We have chicken tenders for our little friends that maybe don't have a discerning palate just yet. But, and then we have an outside bar area. We have, Greek lemonade, which is just has a little tweak to it to make it authentically Greek. And you can have regular flavor strawberry or blueberry this year as well.
0: Oh, yum.
1: And Greek coffee. I mean, like I said, there's so many different areas. We encourage you to come back all 3 days, try something different. But we also have a drive-through in case you're running in for lunch or running errands on Saturday and you just want to grab something and then come back in the evening. So the drive-through is open 11 to 7 each day, and that has its own dedicated menu. You can order in person, or if you're a super planner, plan ahead and you can order in advance and then swing by, grab your food and enjoy.
0: I always get the food for lunch and then take my mom something home, and then she invariably says, go back and get me this.
1: Yes, for sure, for sure. So, yeah, there's like we said, there's just lots of options. We hope we've covered everybody's Greek favorites, but it's all made with love, and it's really part of our culture, and so we love sharing that with everybody.
0: All right, we're going to take our first break, and when we come back, we're going to find out what's Father Nick's favorite food, what's his favorite from the whole entire festival. We'll also talk more about the entertainment and lots of other stuff. It is the 2026 Canton Greek Fest, June 4th, 5th, and 6th. Stay tuned. 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
19: On today's Spotlight program, we are talking Canton Greek Fest. It returns June 4th, 5th, and 6th. And again, you can watch us live on Facebook right now. You can watch us live on our YouTube channel as well. And I hope that you'll take a listen. If you miss any of the interview, you can always go back there and listen as well. Georgia Paxos and Father Nick are here with us, and we've been talking about all the great stuff going on. Before I talk to Georgia about the entertainment, Father Nick, I wanted to ask you your favorite. You know, there's so much food. There's so, I mean, how do you pick something? You don't, do you?
20: Well, Pam, you know, I grew up on most of all of this food, so all of it's my favorite.
19: Mm-hmm.
20: And, you know, it's a Mediterranean diet, so it's very healthy.
19: That's right.
20: So, I mean, I'd have to say my favorite is the moussaka, the pasticcio. I like the gyros. They're very delicious. And also, everything they make is delicious.
19: Yeah.
20: Everything they make really is truly delicious.
19: It
20: so
19: is.
20: I sample everything all 3 days.
19: See, sample. He just said the key word to my family because we get the sampler platters.
21: Yes.
19: And that's like
21: that's
19: the best.
21: Just a little bit.
20: But I sample
21: of
20: about
21: everything.
20: 5-6 times a day.
19: Yeah.
20: So.
19: Yes. Yeah, that is. It is a sample. Even the dessert sampler.
21: Yes.
19: As well.
21: It's just the best.
20: The desserts
21: of
20: are fantastic.
21: Everything.
19: Though. Yeah. You brought us some desserts.
21: We did.
19: Tell us what these are.
21: We brought you some curabiadas, which are a butter cookie with powdered sugar.
19: Mm-hmm.
21: So those are delicious. We also brought you some amigdalota, which are almond cookies. The butter twist cookies are kulurakia. Those are over here. Yep. And then paximadia are like a Greek biscotti.
19: Ah.
21: Yeah, so great. Their pastries are located inside the cultural center right next to the coffee area. So those two kind of go hand in hand, but there's an extreme variety of pastries and also lots of different coffee options. Your regular coffee, but also some Greek coffee, which is a little bit stronger. That'll mm-hmm. really get you going. We also have some cold drink frappe, and also this year we've added Freddo cappuccino, which is like a whipped coffee with the froth milk as
19: mm-hmm.
21: well. I take mine no cream, no sugar, so I need all the extra kick that I can get to make it through from 11 a.m. to 11 p.m. That's how long the festival runs each day.
19: Yeah, it's awesome. It's awesome. And like I said, it's hard to choose, but you have different menus to look at. If you go to the website and take a look at all the different menus, then you can kind of figure out, you know, where you want to get your stuff or what you want to do.
21: Yeah, so. And like I said, come back each day and try something different. There's just lots of varieties, and you have the ability to try so many different things. And if you don't have the time, go through the drive-thru, and you still get to enjoy it and go off on your errands or, you know, get something for lunch and come back for dinner.
19: That's right. That's the way to do it.
21: Yeah.
19: So let's talk entertainment.
21: Sure.
19: You guys always have great entertainment.
21: Yeah, so Thursday night we have DJ Vasilios from Cleveland. That'll be there for our outdoor dance party. We always have our St. Hieronymus Hellenic dancers performing each night. Friday we have Musicians of Olympus, a live Greek band, and they'll be doing a Greek night. And you don't have to be just Greek to attend. We encourage everybody to come and watch the dancers kick off all of the dancing and, you know, learn how to dance with everybody there on the dance floor. And then we always end the festival Saturday night with a professional fireworks display, and we'll have DJ Pirov there, who's St. Hieronymus native, playing music to the fireworks, but also there playing music all day. And everybody's favorite DJ Billy Manis will kick off everything Saturday morning from 11 to 3. So lots of entertainment options. As I mentioned, the St. Hieronymus Hellenic dancers are dancing each time. We have the church tours available. We have cooking demonstrations. We have a wine tasting room. There's just lots of things to do for all 3 days.
20: And church tours are available from 11 a.m., 1 p.m., 3 p.m., 5 p.m., and 7 p.m. So you have plenty of time to go check out all the food, the dancing, the entertainment, and get back for the church tours. And we do have quite an attendance with church tours.
19: I bet.
21: It's such a beautiful space, but then knowing the history of how it physically moved, you get to hear all about that during the tour. And then just like Father mentioned earlier, the stained glass windows and the iconography, it's beautiful. And so church tours are a great way to, you know, take a break from all the feasting that you're doing on all the food, and then come back and try something different.
19: Yeah, it's interesting. When I first came to Canton a long, long time ago, that the story of the church being moved was like one of the first things mm-hmm. I ever heard.
21: Me too. And yeah. I've been here almost 23 years, and seeing some of the historical footage that people post and hearing stories from people that remember sitting on market watching the mm-hmm. church physically move up the street, it's just And that was in 1958, and they were able to accomplish that. It's amazing.
0: It is amazing.
21: Absolutely.
0: I can't even imagine what that would be like.
21: Yeah.
0: To watch the church go by.
21: Yeah, for sure.
0: In a very slow motion.
21: Yeah.
0: That's awesome. Also, your kids are dancers, aren't they?
21: They are. They
0: yes.
21: are. I'm there in the corner. It's one of my proudest moments watching them dance the traditional dances from our culture. My mother-in-law, Eleni Paxos, started the dance group 41 years ago, and my sister-in-law is Joanna and Maria. They're there teaching, so it's definitely a family affair, but I will forever be grateful for them and all the time and dedication that they put into it, and watching your own kids out there dancing.
0: Yeah.
21: It's, I'm constantly crying in the corner just because you're just so proud, and it's not just me, but it's... that's such a big part of our culture.
0: Yeah.
21: And watching my kids, and for some of the dancers, they are third and fourth generation Greek American. And so that they still have that connection to Greece and the culture, it's a really special. It's really, really special.
0: How old are your kids now?
21: Costa's 21 and Minas turns 20 tomorrow. So they're both in college, and but they started when they were 7. So they've been out there dancing for a long time. And like I mentioned, the dance group has been around for 41 years. And now there's the second generation of dancers. So this alumni group, they're just dedicated, and they had such a great experience being part of the dance group that they started the alumni group, and this year they want to go out there and perform. So we're excited to see the alumni dance on Friday night.
0: And how do your sons, talk to people about their experiences? I mean, what's it like for them?
21: It's been one of those, they both have played competitive soccer their whole lives.
0: Mm-hmm.
21: And so the dance group, and that was kind of their escape from that, ultra competitiveness. But it is a sport. I mean, they were there Thursday, every Thursday. They practice year round every Thursday. And so they're dedicated to it because they know it just means a lot to them. My oldest wrote his college essay on what the dance group meant and how he used that as, a break from the competitors, but also maintaining that connection to his culture. And so, and like I said, it's not just my kids. It's so many kids feel the exact same way, that they have rearrange their schedules to make sure that they are at dance on Thursdays, every Thursday.
0: And it's important to them.
21: Yeah, absolutely.
0: Yeah.
21: And it shows. You see them out there learning these dances, and they're not easy. And it's, a lot of muscle memory for them doing it, but they're just committed, and it's a lot of them. And we have a dedicated entertainment tent. And when you see them, that whole group out there filling the tent with dancers.
0: Mm-hmm.
21: It's like I said, I'm very proud of the dance group. I'm very proud of my kids. I'm very proud and thankful to my mother-in-law who saw this and has made it into what it is today, because it's really, really a great experience to watch them dance for sure.
0: So what kind of a dancer are you?
20: And you know what? We're covered by tents the entire place. So
0: that's right.
20: Rain or shine, don't worry about it. Inside as well.
0: Good point. Very good
20: point.
0: I
20: dance along sometimes when they invite the people to dance with the dance group.
21: Okay.
20: Usually, so
21: they'll come out and they'll grab the audience.
20: Doing this. Yes, they do.
0: That's awesome.
21: Yeah,
0: it's awesome.
21: It's a lot of fun, and don't be intimidated. It's just a really fun experience, and again, it's just another part of our culture that we're happy and excited to share with everybody.
20: And it's great to share with Stark County and the greater Ohio community, because we have people coming from all over Ohio and Pennsylvania.
0: Wow.
20: And we have some people that make it a homecoming that come back from different parts of the country as well to attend this festival.
0: That's awesome.
20: And I've got to say, we have other festivals, and the Greek festivals in this area are fantastic, but this is one of the best that I've ever been to, and I've been all over the country. So.
0: I wouldn't doubt that at all.
20: Yeah.
0: It's fantastic. All right, so Canton Greek Fest, June 4th, 5th, and 6th. That's next week, folks.
21: Yeah, here
0: it is. It's right around the
21: corner.
0: Right.
21: That's right.
0: You can go to the website, which is?
21: CantonGreekFest.com. 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You can just plan. It has a map so you can see where everything is at. There's no admission charge, so it's free admission. 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
2: I'm Charles Payne, and this is the Fox Business Report.
3: Goldman Sachs has raised its forecast for the S&P 500 to 8,000 for this year, citing continued strength in corporate earnings. Goldman says it expects the dynamic to continue in coming months and cites semiconductor stocks at the heart of the AI infrastructure. SK Hynix, the South Korean chipmaker, rallied more than 9% today to become the newest company with a $1 trillion stock market value. Micron is also worth a trillion. It rose to the level yesterday.

0: Wall Street Journal says BP's chairman Albert Manifold was removed yesterday because the energy giant's board was told he was verbally abusive and bullying toward employees and mishandled company information. Manifold responded, saying he disputes entirely the characterization of his conduct. That's your Fox Business Report. I'm Jenny Coselda. Invested in you.
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4: From the News Talk 1480 WHBC newsroom, the identities of the two men killed in a plane crash in Akron earlier this month have now been revealed. The Summit County Medical Examiner's Office identified the pilot as 38-year-old David Garcia of Indiana and the flight instructor as 39-year-old Colin Albee of Texas. The 1963 Piper Cherokee took off from Akron Fulton Airport for what investigators say was a training flight. They say the plane made two approaches to the runway and say something appeared to upset the aircraft during the second approach, causing it to spiral from about 1,000 feet before it crashed into a home. Texas Attorney General Ken Paxton was projected last night to win the Republican Senate primary runoff and unseat four-term incumbent John Cornyn in the most expensive Senate primary in U.S. history. Officials say the Democrats in Texas feel they have a better chance to beat Paxton than they did with Cornyn. In sports, the Cleveland Guardians lost to the Nationals 6-3 last night. They'll play a day game today. 1:10 is the first pitch, and you'll hear it right here on 1480 WHBC. The Oklahoma City Thunder lead their Western Conference final series over the San Antonio Spurs with a 127-114 win last night. Game 6 is tomorrow night in San Antonio. I'm Pam Cook.
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5: Here's your AccuWeather forecast. Today, expect a chance of a thunderstorm in some areas during the morning with periods of clouds and sun for the rest of the day. The high will reach 74. Tonight will gradually become clear with a low of 56. Tomorrow is set to be mostly sunny, pleasant, and less humid with a high of 71. Tomorrow night, anticipate a moonlit sky with a low of 49. With the AccuWeather forecast, I'm meteorologist Jason Caterina for News Talk 1480 WHBC.
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4: 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Pam Cook with you this morning. Georgia Paxos, Father Nick, they're both here to talk Canton Greek Fest, which is coming up next week, June 4th, 5th, and 6th. And we've just been, you know, talking off the air, too, about, you know, this is a festival, obviously, for anyone to enjoy, but you know, in this day and age, the fact that you have a place to go, a heritage, people are connected, yeah. They like each other.
7: Yeah. Absolutely. It's one of those experiences on our side that we all get together. We have about 110 volunteers that are dedicating their time, and the committee has been meeting for months and months to plan. It's just our way of showing appreciation. This community has been so supportive of St. Jerolimbo's all these years. And like I said, this is year 42 of St. Jerolimbo's doing a festival. It's year 12 of the Canton Greek Fest. And the community comes out year after year, rain or shine. And so we're just very thankful. But it's just our way of giving back and our way of having everybody experience a little bit of what a lot of us grew up with, our culture. Mm-hmm. And our faith and our culture are really intertwined with each other. They kind of go hand in hand. So it's just our way of giving back to the community.
8: And if you look at the menu, as I was just scanning it again myself here, that the prices are very reasonable.
4: Yes.
8: If you go through any fast food chain, we mentioned any names, that probably will cost you more to eat. And this is not a fast food chain. It's really homemade food. It's good. It's healthy. And the prices are below what you would pay to go through a fast food restaurant to get something to eat.
4: Yeah, honestly.
8: They're very reasonable.
7: And
8: you are
7: right. Just a large variety. And it's the different areas of food have a different experience. We have our appetizer tent area. We call it our mezze area. It's just right outside of, it's adjacent to the wine room, the wine tasting room. So you can grab a little samples and then step out into the patio and you have a whole bunch of just small plate appetizers in that area. Some high top tables, there's some benches. So it's just a different experience, a different vibe in that area versus inside or outside in the tent. So we kind of hope we've got everybody covered with what experience they're looking to have.
4: Yeah.
8: And it'll also very vegan and pescatarian friendly foods as well for people that
7: don't eat meat. Yeah.
8: So the variety is incredible.
9: Yeah, the variety is incredible.
8: And delicious, I might say.
9: And that's why I said earlier, you know, we always go for the Greek sampler and then also the dessert sampler so we can have a little bit of everything.
7: Our mezze area, as I mentioned, like our small plates area, they have become a really popular spot. And so they will have their own sample sampler as well. So you can try a little bit of everything of the little appetizers that we have in that area. So like I said, we hope we've got everybody covered. It's June 4th, 5th, and 6th, 11 a.m. to 11 p.m. CantonGreekFest.com is the website with all the menus and map and schedule. And it's just a lot of fun.
9: There are few places that you can find good lamb also.
7: It's our favorite.
9: Lamb chops. That's true.
8: They make one of the best lambs.
9: They do.
7: Lamb chops and lamb shanks. Yes. Lamb shanks are delicious.
9: If you are looking for that in particular, this is the place to go because, like I said, not a lot of places where you can find all of that and good lamb. You know, when I talk about lamb, good lamb. So, all right. So let's go over. I'm looking at the entertainment here. You know, it looks like everybody's going to be having a good time.
7: Yeah,
9: for sure.
7: We've got DJ Vasilios on Thursday doing our outdoor dance party starting at 9:15. He'll start right after the last performance of the St. Hieronymus Hellenic Dancers, which are performing Thursday, 5:30, 7 and 8:30. Friday, we have the Musicians of Olympus, a live band. They'll play for our Greek night. The dancers perform 5, 7, 8, and 9 on Friday. And then we also have DJ Pirov and DJ Billy Manis on Saturday. And then we'll wrap it all up with a professional fireworks display. But we also have a kids' playground for the littles to go enjoy and burn off some steam, get them all nice and hungry so they can go and grab something to eat. We also have cooking demonstrations so you can go and see how some of the food is made. We mentioned the church tours, the wine sampling room. There's just lots of different parts of the church to go experience different parts of our culture.
9: Well, I have a producer. Producer Nick, I call him,
7: yes,
9: because I don't ever want to say his last name wrong. And he has been sampling the samples here. So yeah. I got to get a little bit of a review here, Mr. Nick, because otherwise you're going to go for naught. You need to tell me what
8: not
9: you
8: had. Not to be confused with Father Nick.
9: That's right.
8: This is another Nick.
10: Right. We have two Nicks in here.
9: Mm-hmm.
10: I everything's delicious. I like the sweet factor on the desserts, and then there's like the subtleties that you don't always get when you get Greek pastries.
9: Yeah.
10: In the
9: you
10: flavor.
9: Can tell they're homemade.
10: Yes.
9: For sure.
10: Yeah. Yes, for sure.
9: Like not grocery store bought.
10: No. Mm-hmm.
7: And like I said earlier, it's a labor of love. These are recipes that have been passed on generations within families, and so now they're area chair people, they make it and they share it with the community.

0: we have an amazing kitchen crew that kind of oversee all of the baking, especially for the indoor dining, because that's more of a baked menu.
1: Yeah.
0: And then outside, we have a great Davenna group. So that's the outside grill area, because the outside menu is more grilled, and you'll see them out there prepping and grilling, you know. The festival outside opens at 4 p.m. on Thursday and Friday, and then 11 a.m. on Saturday. So they're out there early setting up and grilling and making sure it's all ready to go so that we are ready right on the dot. And so it's groups of families that I kind of take on. And then the pastries are made in the church 4 weeks in advance. Mm-hmm. They obviously can store a lot longer than fresh baked food. But it's definitely a big crew that goes out there and makes all of this. And we're very thankful to them. That's a lot of donated product back to the church. This is the church's largest fundraiser.
1: Yeah.
0: And so our parishioners are very generous with their time and with their talents to make sure we have a successful festival and that we have the variety of offerings that we do.
1: And the fundraiser. Talk about that, because I was going to ask you about that. I mean, this is a big, big way for you, right?
0: It is. And, you know, this is 42 years of doing a festival to celebrate our culture that raises much needed funds for the church to maintain its operations and to maintain its building. The building is parts of the building are 116 years old since mm-hmm. it moved. But it's a lot of upkeep. It's a historic building. Yeah. I have a little experience with that in my everyday.
1: Yes.
0: It's, you know, in your home, it may be a couple $100 or a couple $1,000, and a historic building, it's tens of thousands of dollars. So
1: right.
0: The funds raised from the festival go back to maintain the church building, maintain the historic structure, but also maintain the operations of the church.
1: Father Nick, when you're giving the tour, you know, what's your favorite part to talk about? What do you like to talk about when it comes to the church?
2: Well, I like to talk about the history, but I like to talk about our tradition in Orthodoxy,
1: mm-hmm.
2: starting with Jesus Christ and the apostles and the history of the church leading up to the present time. I have an assistant who's always there all the time should I be called out to visit or meet with different people, because lots of people come through our festival, thousands of people come through. It's an opportunity for me to greet and meet, and also people went private. So we have Carol Capacci, who also assists in the church mm-hmm. tours, and she's there all the time. And the doors are never locked, so anybody can walk in, light a candle, so forth. But it's nice to talk about the church parts that people don't know about, the style of the church
1: mm-hmm.
2: being in a basilica versus, for example, you have cruciform churches and rotunda churches. Also talking about our faith in Christ and unchangeable for 2,000 years. And that's probably the most important part. And people get to realize and see the difference going back to the original church.
1: What is the basilica church? Tell me how.
2: Basilica is like a rectangle church.
1: Okay.
2: And you'll see the rotunda is a round church, like we have Holy Trinity in Canton. And a cruciform church is, like you see, the Serbian church off of 77.
1: Yeah.
2: It's built in the shape of a cross.
1: Okay.
2: Yeah. So the three types of architecture.
1: That's
2: so it's
1: awesome.
2: And people don't realize that we have paintings and work in the church that go back to the early 1900s. And there's just a lot of history there. And it really is holy space. When I say holy space, mm-hmm. one of the most beautiful churches I've been to. And I'm not just saying that because I serve there, but I've been to many churches. This is my longest tenure at a church. Even though I built a church in New Hampshire, stayed 16 years, I've been here my 19th year.
1: Wow.
2: And I love the church, and I'm going to stay as long as I possibly can to serve these wonderful people that we have in Canton, Stark County. And we love our guests that come and see us.
1: When you were speaking earlier about the tours, and you said you had several converts mm-hmm. through the tours,
2: yeah. mm-hmm.
1: why do you think that is? What do you think attracts them to?
2: Well, some people are looking. You know, we noticed that following COVID, there was attendance was down in churches throughout the country mm-hmm. in pre-research, and it still is. A lot of people are fleeing their religions. A lot of people are looking for a different kind of truth, and we've seen a rise in the Orthodox Church of converts coming in from different other denominations because they're looking for something that they didn't find in their church.
1: Yeah.
2: Not to belittle it down any other
1: right.
2: or any other group. And this is especially true, we notice, in Orthodox churches in the Florida area that are really growing.

0: because of people are lost and they're looking for something, and we're glad that they're looking for something in Christianity versus not being available to something that is not for them.
1: And that hits, if that hits home for you while you're listening right now, this is a perfect opportunity to go over, take a look at the church, take the tour, but also enjoy the culture while you're there.
2: Absolutely. And I had mentioned earlier, our culture and our faith are kind of intertwined, but this is definitely a cultural experience, the Canton Creek Fest that we do each year. And so we encourage everybody's invited and welcomed, and we show our love through our food and our dance and all the entertainment offerings, and it's just a fun time. And it happens rain or shine. There's a large tents that cover the indoor dining area and the entertainment area, and then obviously inside there's dining options as well. So we've got you covered, rain or shine. But knock on wood, hopefully it's going to be, it's sunny, but if it's not, we'll adjust, because that's what we do here in Northeast Ohio.
1: Yeah, exactly,
2: right?
1: Exactly. All right, we're going to take our final break, and when we come back, we'll wrap up, give you all the details on Canton Creek Fest coming up next week. And again, live on Facebook, live on YouTube. 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
1: Hefty, hefty, hefty.
0: Hefty slider bag. Silly with a slide. One more time now, y'all. Come on.
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5: All right, we have had just such a wonderful time this morning talking Canton Greek Fest with Georgia Paxos, Father Nick here as well, and just going over the food and the entertainment and how much fun it's going to be. 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Friday, June 5th, Saturday, June 6th. 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
5: 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How does that work?
6: Cash and all major credit cards and debit cards are accepted throughout the entire festival, including the drive-through. 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
5: And I think Father Nick made a really great comment about the price of the food. 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
6: 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But we want you to try everything because, again, it's our way of sharing our culture with our community. 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But just come and try a little bit of everything.
5: Souvlaki, you have to tell us what that is.
6: Souvlaki is skewers, so chicken or pork that have been seasoned and marinated in your traditional Greek seasoning, salt, pepper, oregano, garlic, and grilled to perfection. I feel you definitely need to try it with a little tzatziki, the cucumber dill sauce on the side, a pita, and it's just really good. Really good, good food.
5: And plucky, that's the fish.
6: Plucky is the baked fish. I know that's your favorite.
5: That's my favorite.
7: One of my favorites, too.
6: Yeah. It's tomato sauce with onions and sautéed onions, and then the baked fish, codfish, served with your choice of potatoes or rice. I'm partial to rice when it comes with all that saucy goodness. Same thing with the lamb shanks. That's in a tomato-based broth, and it's fall-off-the-bone lamb. I prefer that with rice as well, just because it all kind of melts
5: together.
6: It all goes together. 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I'm going to give a shout out to our co-chairman, Mike Fakalis, and Mike Paxos, my husband. Hats off to them for leading this committee.
7: They do a fantastic job every year.
6: Festival. This is year 12 for them. And so it's definitely a labor of love for their families, for our family, and it's our way of our church giving back.

0: So we are excited to see everybody June 4th, 5th, and 6th at the corner of 25th and Harvard at the 2026 Canton Creek Fest. 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So just come out and celebrate everybody being Greek for 3 days.
1: Mm-hmm. We also have a bookstore with a lot of religious items for sale, icons, and also different types of jewelry from Greece and other things that you might be interested in seeing.
0: So, we'll have a merchandise area. You can pick up some Greek Fest swag and some other items. We also have baskets. That is a silent auction basket item. And so there's some really, really great, great items that you can bid on in person. Like I said, there's a lot to do for 3 days at the Canton Greek Fest. So plan ahead, and we look forward to seeing you.
2: All right. Well, I'm so glad you guys could come in.
1: Thank you for having us.
2: Thank you so much. Thank you for all the good treats you brought us. We appreciate that. Again, if you missed any of this today, you can go back on Facebook or on our YouTube channel and watch it, get more information. And again, the Canton Greek Fest, Thursday, June 4th, Friday, June 5th, and Saturday, June 6th. Make sure you stop out and say hi to Georgia and Father Nick if you're out there. Tell them you heard him on WHBC. They would love for you to do that. Have a wonderful day, everyone.
1: Bye-bye.
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8: This is WHBC News. Good morning. I'm Pam Cook. A couple of major waterline replacement projects are moving forward in Canton. 1.8 miles of a main waterline in the Croydon Drive, Northwest Brook Park area in Plain Township will be replaced.

0: placed.
1: This is a $2.7 million project, with the City of Canton securing $1.5 million from the Ohio Public Works Commission.
0: That's Mayor Bill Shearer, and a waterline project in the Mount Vernon area means new pipes between Cleveland and Harrison Avenues and 31st and 34th Streets Northwest. Council approved both last week. There's been talk in the state legislature of centralizing all tax collections in Columbus, and that wouldn't sit well with thousands of Canton residents who walk into the city treasurer's office and get their taxes filed for free by the department. It's a service they offer that others in the city may not know about. So if by chance you haven't filed or paid your 2026 Canton tax bill, contact the office.
2: If you get a letter or if you have a question or whatever, you call us, and you're going to get somebody on the phone who knows about your account and your return and who is intending to work with you.
0: That's Canton Chief Deputy Treasurer Michael McEnany. The treasurer's office staff also balances the city's books each year and every day. Free tax filing for residents only, not businesses. After quickly arresting initial suspect, Canton police have now named a second person connected to the shooting death of 51-year-old Richard Poole of Canton over the weekend. They're looking for 45-year-old Larry Grimes of Canton. He's also charged with murder. Officers with the Northern Ohio Violent Fugitive Task Force arrested 30-year-old Daquan Rucker of Akron on Sunday, the day after Poole was found shot in the chest in one of the units at the Skyline Terrace apartment on Allen Page Drive Southeast. He died at the hospital. Six people killed in traffic accidents across Ohio over the four-day holiday weekend, the lowest fatality figure in 18 years. Unfortunately, one of the fatalities occurred right here in Stark County. 28-year-old Alex McPeak of Coshocton was killed Monday afternoon in a two-vehicle accident at the intersection of Routes 21 and 212 near Beach City. The State Patrol says McPeak's SUV failed to yield. It was hit on the driver's side by a pickup truck that swerved left of center. One of the crews with the Akron Fire Department has been presented with the Ohio EMS Star of Life Award. The crew members were called to a home where a woman was giving birth, and it was not an easy delivery with the baby in a breech position, which meant additional time and care was needed. The crew was recently recognized for their help. I'm Pam Cook.
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4: Here's your AccuWeather forecast. Today, expect a thunderstorm in some areas during the morning with a mix of clouds and sunshine for the rest of the day. The high will reach 74. Tonight will become clear with a low of 56. Tomorrow, anticipate mostly sunny skies, creating pleasant and less humid conditions with a high of 71. Tomorrow night will offer a sky illuminated by the moon with a low of 49. Finally, Friday will bring mostly sunny and pleasant weather with a high of 74. With the AccuWeather forecast, I'm meteorologist Jason Caterina for News Talk 1480 WHBC.
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2: News Talk 1480 WHBC Newsroom. State lawmakers are pushing a new bill aimed at reducing drink spiking at bars and restaurants. Ohio Senate Bill 348 would require bars and restaurants to offer testing strips that can detect date rape drugs in less than 5 minutes. Supporters say they want people to be safer when they go out and give customers a way to check if something feels wrong with their drink. Bipartisan bill would also require bars to post signs letting customers know those tests are available, but it does not include any penalties for establishments that do not offer those kits. A new and final trailer for Toy Story 5 released yesterday. The clip shows Woody hitting middle age, complete with an expanding belly and a bald spot. It also shows Jesse taking charge as the toys deal with a new threat from a tablet named Lilypad. The film hits theaters on June 19th. In sports, the Guardians lost to the Nationals 6-3. They have a day game today. The first pitch will be at 1:10 this afternoon, and you'll hear that game right here on 1480 WHBC. The Oklahoma City Thunder lead their Western Conference Finals series over the San Antonio Spurs after they got a 127-114 win last night. Game 6 scheduled for tomorrow night in San Antonio. I'm Pam Cook.
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3: Here's your AccuWeather forecast. This afternoon, expect a mix of clouds and sunshine with a high temperature of 73. Tonight will become clear with a low around 53. Tomorrow's forecasted to be mostly sunny, pleasant, and less humid with a high of 71. During tomorrow night, anticipate a moonlit sky and a low near 47. Looking ahead to Friday, it will be mostly sunny and nice with a high reaching 74. With the AccuWeather forecast, I'm meteorologist Jason Caterina for News Talk 1480 WHBC.
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0: 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And it'll give you the same answer. 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John's in Boise, Idaho. Hey, John, what's up?
16: Hey, Dave, thanks for taking my call. And Rachel, I tried using Ask Ramsey on this one, but it didn't come back with an answer.
0: Really? What did it tell you?
16: Plenty of issues. Well, it said unable to answer this question at this time.
0: Interesting. Okay, I can't wait to hear the question.
16: It might have been the topic, but it's pretty simple. I've got plenty of debt. I've got a lot of issues, but specifically, I know you guys tell counsel not to do debt consolidation. But you also tell us to be very wary and try to get rid of our IRS debt as quickly as possible. So I owe about $20,000 to the IRS, mm-hmm. and wondering if I should consolidate that or transfer that over to another lender and have the IRS paid off and I just deal with that lender.
0: Yes.
16: Okay.
0: The interest rate will be better. And they have nowhere near the power to screw up your life that the IRS has. And so the what you're paying in penalties and interest with the IRS far exceeds a credit card rate, far exceeds a home equity loan rate, far exceeds anything else. And I'm not suggesting this, but the IRS is not bankruptible, and all other debt just about is.
16: Mm-hmm.
0: So if you did hit a worst case scenario, even it turns out better. But you're not going to be there. That's not going to be your problem. But yeah, I would move it. How much total debt have you got?
16: Oh boy, here we go. You want the house too?
0: No, everything but the house.
16: Okay, $315,000.
0: On what?
16: Let's see. We've got $192,000 in. One school loan. Let's see. Let me do that real quick. We've actually probably got about 220 in school loans. My wife is an attorney,
0: okay,
16: and she graduated recently. Although we're in our 50s,
0: great. So is she making all your money yet?
16: She is making government service lawyer money.
0: Why didn't she take like a real lawyer job and get this debt paid off?
16: Because she's got this bleeding heart. She's looking to make a change soon.
0: Okay.
16: And so we're hoping for a good change in the positive there.
0: Good. Okay. All right. That's sweet. But also keep you broke. Okay. And
16: yeah,
0: 35,000
16: is in a 35,000 in a 401k loan.
0: Mm-hmm.
16: that I'm paying back. That's 10% interest paid back to myself. Lending club, we consolidated some other loans. That's about 15 grand. My student loan is 13 grand. And then we've got other consumer debt. Together, we bring home about $10,000 a month.
0: What is she being paid?
16: She is getting paid 80 now. She just got a raise to 90, and I'm getting paid 100. But I see only about 4,200 a month after I have everything taken out. So
0: what is
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9: Our scripture of the day, Matthew 11:29. Take my yoke upon you. Let me teach you, because I am humble and gentle at heart, and you will find rest for your souls. Jim Rohn said, formal education will make you a living. Self-education will make you a fortune. Mm-hmm. Scott's in Twin Falls, Idaho. Hey, Scott, what's up?
10: Hey, guys. Been following you guys on my Facebook videos for a long time, so good to jump in.
9: Well, thank you. Good to have you.
10: Hey, I'm engaged.
9: Yay! When are you getting married?
10: Yeah, super excited. September. End of September coming up.
9: Yay, good for you.
10: Thank you. So, listen, my fiance owns a house. She's got three kids. The house is the house where the divorce went down, all the, you know, the bad stuff, I guess, that led us here. And so we are now trying to make a decision on what to do with this house. And the realtor is recommending a short sale. I don't love that idea, but I'm just, I guess, trying to decide whether to take this financial hit now for kind of a clean break, a fresh start, or preserve cash, stay put here temporarily while we stabilize, even though that will delay sort of this, I guess, breaking free of that baggage. So anyway, I'd love some insight.
9: So she owes more on the house than she can get for it.
10: Yes, sir. Anywhere from 25 to 40-ish is what the realtor is recommending.
9: And the house is obviously in her name.
10: Yes.
9: And does it have the X on it?
10: I believe that the X is on it. The X has got medical issues. out of a job right now. We're basically not considering him as
9: any. No, does he have to sign to sell it?
10: He may. I guess.
9: Yeah. If he's on the deed and he's on the mortgage, if you're going to do a short sale, he has to sign that he's not paying his bill, because that's what a short sale is.
10: Mm-hmm.
9: So a short sale is like a voluntary repossession. Okay? It's like turning in a car on a repo.
10: Mm-hmm.
9: And not paying the difference. So if you do a short sale, or if she does a short sale, you're not involved, okay? But if she does it, technically, if she does a short sale, make sure you remember these words. It is without recourse. Without recourse. And the, what that means is they can't come after her for the difference.
10: Okay.
9: That 25 or 40, they're accepting that the house isn't, if they foreclose on it, their analysis tells them, the mortgage company, that if they foreclose on it and resell it after foreclosure, they're not going to get any more for it than you're offering them.
10: Okay.
9: You see what I'm saying? In other words, if they go through all that and they lose $45,000, or they accept a buyer's offer and do a short sale, they lose $45,000, that's their analysis. If they think they can take it back and sell it for enough to get all their money, they would rather foreclose than take a short sale.
10: Hmm.
9: But that means that the house is worth more than your realtor says it is. I doubt it.
10: Right.
9: Why has the house gone down in value in Twin Falls, Idaho? I wouldn't think that's the case.
10: I don't understand it, to be honest. I'm trying to get to the bottom of it.
9: Is there something wrong with the house?
10: The house is fine. I suspect that there was some mortgage payments not being made. I'm still trying to get to the bottom of it. I feel like there's details I'm missing. But
9: $45,000 worth of mortgage payments not made? I doubt it.
10: Yeah. The thing is, Dave, I've been saving. I've been following your principles. I don't have any debt. I have money set aside that I've been saving up for a house payment myself. Before her.
9: Does she have debt other than this?
10: Only a small student loan of $5,000, which I'm expecting to just kind of write off as soon as we are together.
9: As soon as you're married.
10: And we've got a car. Yes, sir.
9: You got to pay off the car. Okay.
10: Yes, sir.
9: If you're
10: debating on doing that, I'm paying it all down right now.
9: So you could either pay the $45,000 and keep this house with all the bad memories and still not be shed of the ex because he's on everything, or you can let her do a short sale before you're married.
10: Mm-hmm.
9: But she's going to have the equivalent of a repo. Her credit score is going to disappear. No, you wish it would disappear. It's just going to be very low.
8: And will that be a problem when they go to buy a house?
9: Yeah, it's going to be a problem when you get ready to buy something later.
10: Could I not do it my own?
9: Probably.
10: Have everything in my name?
9: You probably can, depending on the Idaho law, yeah. Yeah.
10: Okay.
9: And she probably has marital rights, even if she's not on the mortgage. So you could talk to Churchill Mortgage, and they can tell you, you know, if your spouse has a super low credit score in Idaho, and you have the money and a good score, or no score, in your case it would be a good score, then, then you know, can I qualify that way and get a house? I think this lady and these three kids need to physically be off of that site.
10: Yeah, I agree.
9: I think I heard you say that clearly between the lines. And so, yeah. Based on their emotional well-being and being rid of the guy with medical problems, which that can mean a whole lot of bad stuff I don't even want to get into. I'm going to ask her to put this house on the market and get it sold. I will tell you that the short sale is a long and arduous process, though. Mortgage companies don't forgive debt easily.
10: Right.
9: They're going to want appraisals. They're going to drag this thing out. It's very difficult. And real estate has appreciated in most areas enough that they don't do many short sales anymore, so they're not as adept at it as they used to be. Like back in 2008, everybody got to be experts on short sales. But, it's where the bank agrees to accept a price that yields them less than their payoff, and they eat the difference if you do it without recourse. For God's sakes, there's no point in doing it with recourse. I'd let her be foreclosed on before I did it with recourse. Because then that's the same thing.
8: Is that hard for them to agree to?
9: No. No, they pretty much, that's what a short sale usually is.
8: Yeah.
9: But just make sure they don't forget to put that in there.
8: Yeah.
9: You know, like Citibank forgets to do stuff. Yeah. Wow, interesting. All right, Josh is in Canada. Hey, Josh, what's up with you?
11: Hey, Dave, thank you so much for taking my call.
9: Sure, how can we help?
11: So I'm wondering if I should quit working for my family business and work on my side business that I had started to get out of debt. My wife and I are in baby step three, and I was just, it's taken off more than I ever expected it to.
9: How long have you been doing it, and what are you making?
11: So I've been doing my side business for about 3 years. I've started taking it more seriously this year when we decided to just completely knock out the debt. Currently, it's making about $10,000 to $12,000 a month in profit. That's just before taxes, though. And I'm making about $90,000 at my job working for the family business.
9: What is your side business?
11: My side business is automotive and commercial and residential window tinting. So I just go to people's places and tint their windows, basically. But it's great margins, and it's just, like, I'm already booking 3 weeks out at this point. But
9: and
11: it
9: you
11: is
9: are a good
11: kind of
9: salesman. Yeah, way to go. I'm proud of you.
11: Yeah.
9: What are the relational repercussions when you quit the family?
8: Family business, not
11: like
8: the family. When you leave the family.
11: I feel like
9: it's the mafia.
11: Yeah. I feel like they're going to basically cut off the relationship with me.
8: Wait,
11: some things tell
8: for real?
11: Me no, but
8: are
11: some things tell me yes.
8: You think
11: yeah,
8: they'll cut
11: some
8: off?
11: Things tell me, yeah. The reason being my brother left the business. He was in it for a bit, left the business, and he had moved away. There was problems on his part, too. He didn't do it, like, the same way. But anyways, he had left the business, and now they just don't talk anymore. Part of that is mutual, but, yeah. It's just kind of he doesn't exist.
8: I would give them a long runway of communication.
9: Yeah, don't make it
11: okay.
9: Sudden.
8: Yeah.
9: Just go, hey, Dad, I'm making $90,000 over here. I'm probably going to, or I'm making $10,000 a month. I think I'm going to go this direction. I need to know how I can do that and help you guys and be a blessing to y'all. If I need to put six more months in here to help you, I will. But I'm probably not going to be here a year from now. So let's talk about how I can do that and be a blessing to you, Dad. That puts this hour of the Ramsey Show in the books. We'll be back with you before you know it. In the meantime, remember, there's ultimately only one way to financial peace, and that's to walk daily with the Prince of Peace, Christ Jesus. If you want to win with money in 2026, you can't keep living normal. Normal's broke. 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
14: This is WHBC News. Good morning. I'm Pam Cook. Six people were killed in traffic accidents in Ohio over the Memorial Day weekend. One of the fatal accidents did occur in Stark County. The New Philadelphia Post of the Highway Patrol says 28-year-old Alex McPeak of Coshocton was killed at routes 21 and 212 in Bethlehem Township when he failed to yield to a pickup truck pulling a camper. McPeak was pronounced dead at the hospital. The other driver was not hurt. One passenger from each of the vehicles was taken to the hospital as well. A chemical tank at a paper mill in Washington State imploded yesterday, killing one person and leaving nine unaccounted for. Fire rescue officials say the instability of the chemical tank made rescue and recovery efforts very difficult. It happened at the Nippon Dynawave Packaging Company in Portland, Oregon area. 10 people taken to the hospital. Sending the message that there's always someone there to talk to and listen, Starkmar, the Stark County Suicide Prevention Coalition, and the city of Maslin have teamed up to place 16-988 Suicide and Crisis Lifeline Ohio signs throughout Maslin's zip code. The nationwide service featuring live call takers has been there, but it's getting greater emphasis in that zip code where the coroner's office says 51 people have taken their own lives since 2021. The Ohio School Safety Center is giving public and private schools in the state additional equipment in the effort to avert violence. 8 mobile camera trailers available at schools at no charge. They feature tall poles with cameras on top so law enforcement can more easily look over crowds of people. Road projects are expensive. How about $6.5 million for a couple of waterline replacements? Canton City Council approved those, bringing new pipes to the Mount Vernon area of the city, bounded by Cleveland and Harrison Avenues, just north of Route 62.
15: Project is going to start later this year. Once that project is done, all the streets are going to get paved, and that's not even in the mix with our paving list this year. Those residents really will be happy that that's finally going to get taken care of.
14: There's a $3.75 million project with about half of that covered by Ohio Public Works grants and low-interest loans. Council also okayed a 1.8-mile-long Cordian Drive Northwest Brook Park waterline project in Plain Township. And they're mourning the loss of a beloved elementary school teacher in Shaker Heights. 26-year-old former College of Worcester basketball standout and fourth grade instructor Najee Hardaway died suddenly at University Hospitals. Cause of death is not being released. For News Talk 1480 WHBC, I'm Pam Cook.
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16: Here's your AccuWeather forecast. This afternoon, expect a mix of clouds and sunshine with a high temperature of 73. Tonight, skies will clear up with a low of 53. Tomorrow will bring mostly sunny skies, pleasant conditions, and lower humidity with a high reaching 71. Tomorrow night, enjoy a clear sky illuminated by the moon with a low of 47. Moving on to Friday, anticipate mostly sunny weather and nice conditions with a high of 74. With the AccuWeather forecast, I'm meteorologist Jason Caterina for News Talk 1480 WHBC.
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0: Dave Ramsey here. For more than 30 years of talking to folks on the air, I can tell you that most people are broke. Not because they don't make enough money, but because they don't have a plan. Money comes in, money goes out, and they still got nothing to show for it. 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
2: From the News Talk 1480 WHBC newsroom, the identities of the two men killed in a plane crash in Akron earlier this month have now been revealed. The Summit County Medical Examiner's Office identified the pilot as 38-year-old David Garcia of Indiana and the flight instructor as 39-year-old Colin Albee of Texas. The 1963 Piper Cherokee took off from Akron Fulton Airport for what investigators say was a training flight. They say the plane made two approaches to the runway and say something appeared to upset the aircraft during the second approach, causing it to spiral from about 1,000 feet before it crashed into a home. Texas Attorney General Ken Paxton was projected last night to win the Republican Senate primary runoff and unseat four-term incumbent John Cornyn in the most expensive Senate primary in U.S. history. Officials say the Democrats in Texas feel they have a better chance to beat Paxton than they did with Cornyn. In sports, the Cleveland Guardians lost to the Nationals 6-3 last night. They'll play a day game today. 1:10 is the first pitch, and you'll hear it right here on 1480 WHBC. The Oklahoma City Thunder lead their Western Conference final series over the San Antonio Spurs with a 127-114 win last night. Game 6 is tomorrow night in San Antonio. I'm Pam Cook.
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3: Here's your AccuWeather forecast. This afternoon, expect a mix of clouds and sunshine with a high temperature of 73. Tonight will become clear with a low around 53. Tomorrow's forecasted to be mostly sunny, pleasant, and less humid with a high of 71. During tomorrow night, anticipate a moonlit sky and a low near 47. Looking ahead to Friday, it will be mostly sunny and nice with a high reaching 74. With the AccuWeather forecast, I'm meteorologist Jason Caterina for News Talk 1480 WHBC.
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3: Says it's not true. Lisa Brady, Fox News. As state media in Iran reports there's a draft framework with the U.S. calling for the U.S. withdraw forces and lift a naval blockade and for the Strait of Hormuz to be reopened with Iran controlling ship traffic. Negotiations continuing even after airstrikes. The U.S. says were defensive. Iran calling them a ceasefire violation.
4: Regional tension has certainly decreased. The hope here is for a deal that ultimately would avert a return to war, but also address Iran's nuclear program and open the Strait of Hormuz. Regional officials say that implementation of an agreement is even more important than what is written in a possible deal.
3: Fox's Trey Yingst in Tel Aviv. The White House says the memorandum of understanding being reported in Iran is a complete fabrication and that nobody should believe what Iranian state media is putting out. President Trump just beginning a cabinet meeting at the White House instead of Camp David as originally planned today. PBS reporting a short time ago, the president says Iran would not get sanctions relief in exchange for giving up highly enriched uranium. A cabinet meeting to include a former member of the administration returning in a new role.
5: Former Attorney General Pam Bondi has been appointed to the Presidential Council of Advisors on Science and Technology. The advisory panel is key in shaping the Trump administration's policies on artificial intelligence and other emerging technologies. Bondi offered her resignation as AG in April. A report out this week says she was diagnosed with thyroid cancer. Weeks later, Axios reports Bondi underwent treatment and is recovering.
3: Fox's Jared Halpern at the White House. Alabama is now asking the U.S. Supreme Court to intervene in a redistricting fight. The state's Republican leadership wants to use a 2023 congressional map with just one majority black district instead of two in a map federal judges ordered the state to use this week. 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
6: Here's your AccuWeather forecast. This afternoon, expect a mix of clouds and sunshine with a high temperature of 73. Tonight, skies will clear up with a low of 53. Tomorrow will bring mostly sunny skies, pleasant conditions, and lower humidity with a high reaching 71. Tomorrow night, enjoy a clear sky illuminated by the moon with a low of 47. Moving on to Friday, anticipate mostly sunny weather and nice conditions with a high of 74. With the AccuWeather forecast, I'm meteorologist Jason Caterina for News Talk 1480 WHBC.
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26: Yes, sir.
27: Wow, that wasn't even close in Texas.
26: Nope.
28: I was surprised. I was really surprised when I got up this morning. It was that much of a blowout.
26: Yeah, in the Senate primary, runoff election for the Republicans in Texas.

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3: Fox News. I'm Gianna Gelosi. President Trump summoning his cabinet amid tense talks with Tehran, with Iran state media putting out what it claims is a draft of a peace proposal that would involve the lifting of the U.S. blockade and Iran reopening the Strait of Hormuz.
4: Iran is demanding, apparently, $24 billion in frozen funds to agree to all this, prompting concern from lawmakers about emboldening Iran and also prompting a response from President Trump, who is pushing back against anyone who doubts his ability to make a good deal.
3: This Fox's Jackie Heinrich, and it's former President Joe Biden's turn to take aim at the DOJ. Fox's Tanya J. Powers.
5: The lawsuit filed by former President Biden urges a federal judge to block the release of the transcripts and audio recordings of his private conversations with the ghostwriter of his book, Promise Me, Dad, A Year of Hope, Hardship, and Response.
3: Now, unless the court intervenes, it'll be released June 15th. 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
6: Here's your AccuWeather forecast. This afternoon, expect a mix of clouds and sunshine with a high temperature of 73. Tonight will become clear with a low around 53. Tomorrow's forecasted to be mostly sunny, pleasant, and less humid with a high of 71. During tomorrow night and

0: Anticipate a moonlit sky and a low near 47. Looking ahead to Friday, it will be mostly sunny and nice with a high reaching 74. With the AccuWeather forecast, I'm meteorologist Jason Caterina for News Talk 1480 WHBC.
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13: Here's your AccuWeather forecast. This afternoon, expect mostly cloudy skies with a high of 73. Tonight will become clear with a low of 54. Tomorrow will bring mostly sunny conditions, pleasant temperatures, and lower humidity, reaching a high of 71. By tomorrow night, anticipate a moonlit sky with a low of 48. As we move into Friday, it will be mostly sunny and nice with a high of 74. Friday night will also feature a moonlit sky with temperatures dropping to a low of 52. With the AccuWeather forecast, I'm meteorologist Jason Caterina for News Talk 1480. WHBC.
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1: JT, I'm excited about what's happening this weekend, Friday and Saturday in Medina, my home city, as I will be doing a remote broadcast live for my portion of the Kenny and JT show this Friday from the Medina County Collector's Fair, brought to you by Greeny Sports Cards, and you'll be back here at the station. So we're going to be in two different places.
2: Dude, I'm excited for you because ever since we started doing that ripping with the road, man, got me interested in this card collecting. And when we have the Hall of Famers in studio, I'm like, this is unique because I thought that ship had sailed. I had no idea how popular this is. And then you've got that app that shows me what a card's actually worth if you wanted to sell it. Who knew?
1: Yeah, it's a lot of fun, and it's big business right now. And one of the big events happening in the state of Ohio is in my neck of the woods. Like I said, it's the Medina County Fairgrounds, Medina County Collector's Fair. And Steve Greenberg, known as Greeny in the business, is the man who's putting it on, and he joins us right now on the Kenny and JT Show. Greeny, how are you today, Greeny, bud?
3: Hey, guys. I appreciate you having me, as always.
1: Yeah, always good to catch up with you, Greeny. Where were you this past weekend? Greeny's somewhere every weekend, JT. He's at a card show somewhere, either in state or out of state. So where were you this past weekend?
3: I was out of state on Friday. I made a day trip to a little town called Shipshawana, Indiana, which is close to South Bend. And it's a little Amish town that has this amazing card show a couple times a year.
1: How about that? See that everywhere, yeah. JT. Yeah, everybody loves ripping cards, talking cards, trading cards, buying cards, and that's why Greeny has put together so many of these great events in the state of Ohio, and one of them is this weekend, Friday and Saturday, in Medina. Greeny, what year is this in Medina for you with this show?
3: This is year number three. Year number three. We've been doing this twice a year. This time it'll be once a year. The schedule with Medina changed a little differently this year, but still happy to be back there for at least one this year.
1: And this one is a little different than some of the other shows you put on, Greeny. Most of the shows might just be sports cards. This is a collector's fair. What's the difference between the two, and why is this maybe more appealing to people who just don't collect sports cards?
3: Yeah, this has a little bit of everything. There's comic books. There's a toy vendor. 3D printing has exploded lately, and we have, I think, you know, four different vendors with 3D printing items. The TCG, the Pokemon, is going to be huge. Actually, that's probably going to be the majority of it. And then the sports cards is obviously popular as well. So we just wanted to blend everything together into a collector's fair because there are people that do collect more than one thing.
1: And I'm in that, vein as I collect various things. I've got some records. I've got some movie posters along with all of my sport. I even have some Pokemon. I've got to get my I'm going to try and find my Pokemon cards from Cameron, my son, when he was collecting. How big is that as far as the trading world goes right now?
3: It might be hotter than sports. It's
1: really?
3: It's amazing. I think we're on the 30th anniversary or something, or 25th. I think it came in 1999. I don't know. But somewhere in that range, we're on an anniversary real close to. So Pokemon is getting real popular again, as it has been over the last 2 years.
1: Greeny, do you have any Pokemon cards, or are you just a sports guy?
3: By default, I have some Pokemon cards.
1: Okay. All right. So it's not your favorite, but you realize there's a market for it. So if there's a market for it, as somebody in the business, you got to be aware of it, right?
3: Well, right. And we've actually have a couple shows that are just ECG with no sports. So, I mean, we realize that the market is hot and people want a place to go to buy, sell, and trade. So we created a TCG only show.
2: You know what's amazing to me, Greeny, is this. For me, and my father used to own a small corner grocery store, and we had the opportunity for cards. Had no idea. I'm old enough to know that we had no idea that they were going to be worth what they would become. And then we saw the market go up. We saw the market come back down. So for me, when I start thinking about trading cards and collectibles, I start thinking about what I saw last week on Pawn Stars. And then all of a sudden, we're introduced to you, and we see that this is back on fire again. Now I'm going to take it one more level. I do I guess for lack of a better term, we do a little thing called Sprinkle the Infield. And it's a little segment we do every night, and I read you know, either sports-related stories, sometimes pop culture. In the last 2 days, there was Josh Allen cards from the Buffalo Bills that are going off the charts. And there's a story today where a Victor Wembanyama rookie card just went at auction for $5.1 million and change. How do we get on the lookout for stuff like this?
3: Well, I wish there was a secret formula. I mean, right now, the Josh Allen was, I mean, that's amazing. But Victor Wembanyama is, I mean, right now, he is the Shohei Ohtani of the NBA, right? He is the unicorn. He is probably, I don't know, LeBron's the best ever, Jordan the best ever, debate it.
2: Yeah.
3: In 15, 20 years, we could be talking about Wemby. Mm-hmm. I mean, he's that good.
1: When you become somebody that's that good, okay, Greeny, and maybe you weren't expected to be that good and you end up being that good, or maybe like Cooper Flagg, he was expected to win Rookie of the Year and it, you know, was a battle, but he did do it. Does the value of someone's card increase more if they weren't expected to be good and they become good, or they were supposed to be the chosen one like LeBron and he lives up to the reputation and delivers?
3: Yeah, so we'll give you a story that I just saw today, actually. It'll make us sick, but anyway, Jalen Brunson. His rookie card 101 sold for $300 in 2018 when he was a rookie. Oh. Nobody, right? Out of Villanova, I think he played at Dallas.
1: Yep.
3: And I think last year it sold for
1: $93,000. Come on!
3: And then and that's the last time that card changed hands. What's going to happen now? He's obviously going to the NBA Finals. He was just the MVP of the Eastern Conference Finals. Can they beat the Spurs or the Thunder? I don't know. They're pretty darn hot right now. And if they do, what's that card? It's not a $5 million card, but it's over $100,000.
2: Wow.
3: So,
2: okay.
3: And he was amazing. A nobody.
2: All right, let me ask you this then. Based on production, let's say a guy ends up being a name in pop culture. Let's say the guy's name is Anthony Bennett. He's the number one overall pick by the Cavaliers. If there was a rookie card for an Anthony Bennett, would it be worth more than it was when he was a rookie?
3: Not that Anthony Bennett.
2: I mean, pop culture, but, I mean, because it was such a bust and it's such a big... I mean, everybody in Cleveland knows him.
3: What you're saying. So there, guys like that and Heisman Trophy winners are always going to be collected for whatever, you know, for that reason, right?
2: Okay.
3: So Anthony Bennett's the number one pick. You can never take that away from him. Mm-hmm. So do they sell for a lot? No, but there is a market for number one picks. What, Kwame Brown, Olokai? Okay. I mean, we can, you know, we can talk about all the busts that were number one picks, but same with Heisman trophies. Johnny Manziel never made it.
2: Right.
3: That guy can sign autographs for the rest of his life.
2: He's a boxer. He's a fighter. We need that fighting card.
3: Yeah.
1: Steve Greenberg is our guest. He's known as Greeny in the business, sports cards business, and a big event happening this Friday and Saturday. It's the Medina County Collectors Fair. Greeny, give our listeners the times on each day for this event that's happening at the Medina County Fairgrounds Friday and Saturday.
3: Yeah, so Friday we're going to be open 2 p.m. till 7 p.m. Obviously, you'll be on the air from 3 to 7 live at the show. And then on Saturday, we'll be there from 9 a.m. until 4 p.m. And we have some surprises that's going to happen at that show. You'll be there walking around, and hopefully we'll be having a guy there signing some autographs in the morning.
1: There you go. So look for that as well, and you never know who's going to show up to this thing. And how many tables are we talking, Greeny, at this event?
3: We are at 200 tables, exactly, right on the nose. I know that Adam posted it on our Facebook page earlier, the breakdown of how many are Pokemon, how many are sports. So you can go to our Facebook page, Greeny Sports Cards on Facebook, and you can see the breakdown of how many tables of each will be there.
1: Yeah, and Greeny, how many, do you remember how many there were when you did your first show at Medina?

0: and that was our fourth year there, but we combined with the Strongsville Sports Collectors Convention, which is the longest running vintage show in the country. I think it started in 1978, and it was at the Strongsville Holiday Inn. Our friend Jeff Sindelar had a lot to do with it back in the day, and that show has grown into kind of world-renowned because, I mean, people come from all over the world for that vintage show, and we were fortunate enough to combine that into our place there at the Independence Fieldhouse, and man, that show was amazing. Thousands of people were there. We're still actually working on the attendance figures, but it was a tremendous, tremendous event.
1: Yeah, so these events are all over the place. If people want to find out where other events are that you're going to be putting on throughout the year, so, I can't make it this weekend, Roadman. I'm going to be out of town, but when's Greenheath? When are some of the other events? What do you have coming up, and where can they find out more information on this?
0: Yeah, greenyshows.com is our main website. It takes you to where all of our shows are. And we're obviously posting updates on every day on the social media, Instagram, X, Facebook, and even on LinkedIn. And anywhere that we can post them is where we're trying to showcase these to everybody. But all told, in this calendar year, we will have had 31 events when we hit December 31st.
1: Wow. That's awesome. Fantastic. And like we said, it's growing, it's popular, it's fun. All right, some of the hottest cards right now, Greeny. What's hot to collect? What are people either, A, trying to, hit it rich with, or it's just a popular card and everybody wants it?
0: Yeah, JT hit it. Josh Allen and the Wemby, those two monster cards just sold. But anything Wemby is hot. Anything Ohtani is hot right now. And the Aaron Judge, and then the quarterbacks, right? Everybody is on Josh Allen. Is he going to do it this year? Is this finally the year? Drake May is still hot. So all the younger quarterbacks are hot. And then in the baseball, I mean, you have the Ohtani, you have the Judges, you have your mainstays, and hopefully somebody like a Travis Pizzano will get hot and start driving that market too for the younger guys.
2: Is there a sport? What about like FIFA World Cup coming up? I mean, obviously everybody's got a card now. If we're doing Pokemon, there's got to be more sporting events. Is there one sport that trumps all other sports?
0: So worldwide, soccer could be the number one. I mean, because it's the most popular sport in the world if you, mm-hmm. if you look at it that way. But and they have some huge names and they have huge followings. So. But is that the number one card collected? I don't know. Right now, if you say which card is the most popular, mm-hmm. probably Michael Jordan still. At the end of the day, still Michael Jordan.
2: That's unbelievable. So, okay, here's another really, I mean, obviously with current events, the Kyle Busch passing away last week, mm-hmm. the saddest story in sport that we've known, 41 years old, pneumonia, dies of sepsis, whatever. Obviously, in the world of NASCAR, there's either love him or hate him, and we talk about sports hate all the time, but you either like your driver and don't like this guy, but I'm seeing sure. more and more on social media the outpouring of affection of guys that weren't fans of Kyle Busch. Kyle Busch, there's got to be NASCAR cards out there. Does that obviously make the price go up?
0: Sure. Sure. Especially at an age like that, you could talk about the guys that live, the long age and, pass away, 90, 100 years old. But somebody at that age and we'll take a step further with Kobe Bryant, right?
2: Yep.
0: Like when those guys passed, their autographs instrumentally went up. And, Kyle Busch is one of the top drivers in the history of the sport.
2: Yeah.
0: And never going to sign a card again. So, his autographs will definitely rise in value. There's no chance or no reason that they won't. There's the older guys that live to 80s, 90s, 100s, unless you're an icon, I don't want to say that, but these guys, Kyle Busch, Kobe Bryant, those autographs are always going to carry value.
1: Steve Greenberg is our guest, known as Greeny in the sports cards world, and the big event is happening this Friday, Saturday, May 29th, May 30th at the Medina County Fairgrounds. It's the Medina County Collectors Fair. Here's the question I get asked a lot, Greeny, because they know, I go to your events and that, and we talk about it. We're doing Ripping with the Roadman videos and all of that, and they say, hey, Roadman,

0: it more beneficial for me to get my rookie card signed, or should I leave it as is and not have them sign the rookie card of whatever individual it is in whatever sport? So what do you say to that, Greeny?
1: So years ago, if you ask me that, no chance. You do not have them sign those cards. Now, totally different. Absolutely. Have them sign those cards. It's totally flip-flop from the way it used to be. Getting rookie cards signed is a new hot trend, and people are doing that.
0: All right, so there are base cards for people out there that collect, which means there's a lot of them in print, right? They're in a lot of the packs. Then there are specialty cards of set. Let's use Cooper Flagg as an example, all right? Rookie basketball player this year, rookie of the year. So you and I both bought some Now cards, which were a special event, and you and I both just got the base cards. So the value of that base card, how much would it increase, even though it's just a base card, if I did get him to sign it? Like ROY 2026 Cooper Flagg.
1: Yeah, I don't know the actual dollar amount, but it would definitely increase the value. You got to look at if he ever signs for a company, or what it would cost to get his autograph somewhere. Basically, what it would cost plus the cost of the card. So definitely getting him to sign a rookie card would increase the value.
2: Greeny, we've probably asked this question before, and I just, for lack of better reasoning, can't remember what the answer was, but is there a brand of card, Topps, Panini, that we would want to start, if we're going to start collecting or start to look for cards or whatever, is there a brand that you recommend, or doesn't it matter?
1: So right now, it's Topps pretty much owns the license. If you want a card with the MLB, the NBA, or the NFL logo, Topps is your choice.
2: Okay.
1: Panini makes cards, but they're unlicensed and they don't have, the major league logos on them. So Topps right now is your card of choice if you want card with any of the team logos on it.
2: So this was like when we were kids and you would get the cards in the store and there would be no logo on the helmet? They airbrushed them out?
1: For Panini, yeah. Now, Panini has WNBA and they have some other products, but right now it's, if you want MLB, NBA, or the NFL, it's Topps.
0: All right, Greeny, another question I was asked recently. And, we always hear about JSA, right? That's one of the grading services. What's the other one? PSA? Is that the other one?
1: Yeah, JSA is an autograph authenticator. PSA is a card grader. Mm-hmm. And they also authenticate autographs, but, yeah.
0: All right, so those are the two big names, right? But now we're seeing all these apps say, hey, don't send it to PSA and get ripped off. Use our app. We'll tell you what it's worth so you have an idea so you can sell it without going to them. Is that becoming more and more prevalent now as we're seeing because of how much PSA costs to get their cards graded?
1: That's a whole show we can do. PSA is the king. They're at the top of the food chain on grading. But while it costs more to get your cards graded with them, the cards carry more of a premium when you go to sell them. So at the end of the day, I'm not saying you should use PSA or not use PSA. That's up to you. But they're the top of the food chain, and that's what sells. Is PSA graded cards.
0: Yeah, see, Greeny and I have, this is where I disagree, in the business, JT. Mm-hmm. I look at a card, right? And I can't tell a 9, an 8, or a 10. I look at a card. If I like the card, I'm buying the card because I like it. I'm not going to buy it just because it's a 10. But there are people out there, Greeny, right? They will not buy a card unless it's graded, correct?
1: Correct. Yeah, absolutely.
0: Yeah, and so,
1: I can't tell you if that's right or wrong. That's right. Your decision to make. But
0: That's the business, right? So you've got to determine how much money you want to put into something and hope that you'll get it back and then some by getting it graded. Or you can just, like me, I might send some. If I get, a one-of-one, Greeny, right, then for sure you've got to send that in and get that graded. So you are going to get top dollar back, right?
1: There are definitely cards that are worth the chance of getting graded. And then there's cards that it doesn't matter if you get them graded or not. Sure.
2: Okay. How long have you been doing this, Greeny?
1: I don't want to tell you how old I am.
2: It's all right, though, because there's a method to the madness and a reason for the questioning. Because if you're like me and I'm, you know how old I am. I'm going to tell you this.
1: Yeah, we're the same age. Yeah,
2: has there
1: 40 years.
2: Ever been a card that's passed through your hands you can't for the life of you remember what happened to it or where it is?
1: Of course. Of course.
2: Which one is it? Who is it?
1: Back when I was a kid and I was collecting and, you know, 1983 tops, and I would get the Wade Boggs rookies or 84 Daryl Strawberry. I know that there are some cards that I know that I had. I don't know what I did with them.
0: There you go. See that? Not just you, JT. Yeah. All of us in the business.
2: I feel better.
0: Right?
2: Yeah. Feel a little bit better.
0: Yeah. That's the way it goes. Hey, Greeny, looking forward to being there broadcasting live Friday and then Saturday morning with you in Medina. Can't wait to get it rocking and rolling, and you'll join us again on Friday, and we'll get some other guests from the event to join us and have some fun. All right, pal?
1: Can't wait. I appreciate you guys. Thank you very much.
0: There he is, Greeny from Greeny Sports Cards. Check him out online. It's greenyshows.com, greenysportscards.com. 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On Facebook, he's got a show every Tuesday night. You can check that out. 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
8: From News Talk 1480 WHBC, a couple of major waterline replacement projects in the Canton Water Service Area moving forward. 1.8 miles of a main water line in the Croydon Drive Northwest Brook Park area in Plain Township being replaced.
9: This is a $2.7 million project, with the City of Canton securing $1.5 million from the Ohio Public Works Commission.
8: Mayor Bill Shearer, they had a waterline project in the Mount Vernon area, means new pipes between Cleveland and Harrison Avenues and 31st and 34th Streets Northwest. The effort to put some controls on AI has moved forward at the State House. Bipartisan Senate Bill 168 regulates AI-generated content. And the Ohio School Safety Center giving public and private schools in the state additional equipment in the effort to avert violence. 8 mobile camera trailers available to schools, no charge. They feature tall poles with cameras on top so law enforcement can more easily look out over crowds. Backy weather says tonight partly cloudy, the low 50s. Tomorrow mostly sunny, less humid, around 70. Jim Michaels, WHBC News.
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17: Most of
18: praise
17: them,
18: to thee we bring, where'er we go throughout this land, our loyalty will sing.
17: See, I know the alma mater.
19: Yeah, we are Baldwin Wallace graduates. It was a college when we went. That's how long ago it was. It is now a university. And as we are in Stark County, what's the college that's closest to us? It's a university now, too. It's Mount Union. All we hear about is Mount Union this, Mount Union that, Mount Union football, Mount Union basketball. Well, it's finally nice that as Baldwin Wallace alums, we can, stick out our chest and be proud because our baseball team, JT, is headed to the College Baseball World Series in Division III, and we've got the coach they use in college terms. We look at him as a manager, right, because he's in charge of the team. And happy to have with us right now Brian Harrison, the head baseball coach at Baldwin Wallace. How are you, Coach?
20: I'm doing well, fellas. Thanks for having me on once again. Appreciate it.
19: Well, you're the one bright spot from athletics from our standpoint that, you know, we get to brag about, Coach. And kudos to you and the team for making the World Series for the fourth time in your tenure there over the last 16 years at Baldwin-Wallace. What did it take to get there this year, Coach?
10: Oh, well, you know how baseball is. It's a funny game. And we played last week in the Super Regionals, we played Messiah, who was last year's national runner-up. But we had a great weekend. We have two really good arms in Brick Costura and Matt Moscarino, and they threw extremely well. And, you know, we've got three hitters that we think separate themselves at our level. And so it was a combination of pitching, defense, great base running, and some timely hitting.
19: Did I see the last out to clinch the Super Regional? Was your catcher picking off a runner at first base?
10: How about it? How about you don't see that every day? It was great. It was fantastic.
19: JT, Austin Hedges was proud of that moment.
20: Coach,
19: how about that?
20: Your record over the last 20 or so games, you've only lost two games. How have you been able to turn things around like this?
10: We it's just, it's a game of momentum. You know, we have a couple guys hot at the plate, and once again, our pitching's been fantastic. So you went with pitching and defense. So that's what I would say. And we've got 13 seniors. They've been around for a few years. We've got, you know, Sean Kalenic's one of our best players, a fifth-year senior. You know, he went to the World Series in 22 and 23, and the kid's a stud. And Dennis Nyrider is also exceptional. So we've got 13 seniors. They play with toys. They love each other. So it's been a fun run.
20: Yellow Jacket community is tight-knit. I mean, this is like as close to a high school as you'll get, because once you're a member of Baldwin-Wallace, it sticks with you for a lifetime. In fact, they even say Yellow Jacket for life. And it's so amazing to me because you've been there on the heels of Coach Fisher, who they now call the baseball field after. Coach Fisher was a defensive back coach when I played football at BW. Do you coach any other sports, or have you ever, during your time at Baldwin-Wallace?
10: You know what? There was one time they tried to talk me into being a JV basketball coach, and I think I can dial up some good out of bounds plays. And so they gave me an interview, and then they didn't hire me for the job. So I just try to stick with baseball.
19: Do what you know best, right, Coach? And obviously, you're doing it very, very well. 16th year, 36-10 this season, 445 career wins at Baldwin-Wallace, closing in on 600 career wins as a head coach between Baldwin-Wallace and elsewhere, Coach. How much fun are you having with this team, like you said, with that many seniors getting this opportunity?
10: Oh, it's great. We're like the 1970 Russian hockey team. It feels like we've been together, you know, for a long time. These guys, you know, I've been coaching these guys a long time. So, which is cool. It's great. Because when they come in, they're young, they're scared of you, you know, and watch them mature and grow up. And now all they do is make fun of me. So I'm along for the ride. I just try to stay out of their way. But, you know, our program's awesome, as you said. You know, following Coach Fish's footsteps, what's incredible, for the last 65 years, there's been two guys that have run the show. So it's a tight-knit community. It's awesome.
20: He was a great defensive back coach, but he was a much better baseball coach and great things. And, you know, we're just so happy and so proud to have Brian Harrison on right now, the new head coach, or, you know, shouldn't say new. You've been there for 16 years, but in our minds, still the newer coach of Baldwin-Wallace baseball, Brian Harrison, joining us right now. I was talking to Johnny Snell, still a good friend of mine. I mean, he was in college when we were there. And I said, okay, give me a little bit of background on Brian Harrison. What do we know about this guy? Oh, he's a Westlake guy. Okay, well, you make your way to the World Series, Division III baseball. You're playing basically at home. What does that mean to you?
10: Oh, it's awesome. It's incredible. You know, we're excited. I think we're going to get a couple thousand, you know, to watch us play. So our atmosphere for the Super Regional was incredible. I think we probably had 650 or so at Fisher Field. And so we're actually in the van right now on the way to East Lake. So we're going to spend the night there and just kind of enjoy our experience.
19: happy to have with us the outstanding head baseball coach, Brian Harrison, from Baldwin Wallace. And, Coach, real quick, I'll take a trip down memory lane for JT and I, right? This is your fourth trip to the World Series. Well, Baldwin Wallace's first ever trip to the Division III playoffs was JT's senior year, my junior year, back in 1985. Jim Stefanik, Johnny Floria, Walt Kadzierski, Stacy Parker, Dean Obrock comes to mind, Andy Whitecheck at first base, Bobby Rodriguez, you remember him, JT, right? Mm-hmm. Steve Topp and those guys. And I was thinking about that time, and they won their first ever OAC tournament by beating, I think it was Marietta twice and Otterbein once in the same day. They had to win a triple header just to get to the Division III play. Have you ever played a triple header in one day, Coach?
10: Never. No, we haven't.
19: I mean, that's insane. When you think back to that, they had to win three just to get an invite to the D3 World Series. And, of course, they go, JT, and we come up short, but we lost to Oshkosh, Wisconsin, who ended up winning the whole damn thing that year. So it kind of started back when you and I did the games on the radio in 85, and it's grown ever since. And Coach, I know, didn't they have a reunion for that team within the last couple of years?
10: We did, yeah. All those guys, a lot of those guys came back. As a matter of fact, when we were celebrating Sunday afterwards, and I walked down the line, and half of those guys were at the game on Sunday. That just shows you kind of the fraternity and brotherhood that Yellow Jackets kind of we have.
20: Coach, I would have been there too. I took a wrong turn, ended up at Eastlands.
10: I understand. I can get with that.
19: Oh, that's great. Chris Check, another player from that team, you know, that I remember. He's gone on, done some scouting for Major League Baseball. Remember, JT, Bernie Von Hodel from our fraternity, sure. ATO. He was a relief pitcher on that team. Coach, tell us about winning the Super Regional, getting to play that, like you said, at home, and then Eastlake is the next round. And give us an idea of what goes on in a D3 College World Series. How many games do you have to win, you know, to win the whole doggone thing? Is it double elimination? Give our listeners an idea.
10: Yeah, so it's double elimination. There's two pods of four, so there's 18. So it's it's really two pods of four, double elimination. We're going to head up, up against John Hopkins here a Friday morning at 10 a.m. And then really we have to win to win our bracket. I think you got to win three games. If you win three straight games, you'll go into the championship round. And at that time, it'll be a best of three against whoever is on in the other pod. So hopefully we can do that. In 23, we were a game away from the championship round. So we finished third at the 23 World Series, and we're hoping to have another good showing this year.
20: Coach, we had Jeff Young, the head basketball coach at Walsh University, on during the basketball tournaments and even probably during some of the Cavaliers' run in the postseason. And one of the questions that we ask him is the fact that when you're coaching at a smaller school like this and you've had some success, and it doesn't seem as though there's that big of a difference any longer with the transfer portal between divisions. And as far as athletes are concerned, so if a kid can cut his teeth at BW and all of a sudden be a stud, maybe he goes on to play at a Division I ball team. We don't know if that happened or if that's, you know, even presented itself in front of you. But how hard is that? And do you have to maneuver through this in order to keep players, in order to have this type of success on a yearly basis?
10: Yeah, it's an ever-changing rule, you know, especially with the NCAA, the portal, the NIL. And really, it started with the contraction of minor league baseball a few years ago and the reduction of number of rounds in the MLB draft. So there's a bottleneck of players in college right now. But you're right. Our sport's different than basketball, football, right? Like, you know, it's kids can come in, put on 40 pounds, you know, become bigger, stronger, faster, and all of a sudden just completely change who they are as an athlete. And sometimes those kids who are, you know, let's call them a late bloomer, yeah, they have the chance to go into the portal. Fortunately for us, we haven't really lost any players into the portal. You know, and I'd like to think it's, you know, kind of the chemistry of the team, man. Our guys love their teammates. But not saying moving forward that's not going to happen, but we've been pretty fortunate. And on the flip side, we've been fortunate of getting some transfers, you know, which is great because our kids are our best recruiters and they've brought some of their buddies to come play for us. And And they've helped us win a ton of games.
19: That's fantastic. Happy to have with us head baseball coach Brian Harrison, Baldwin-Wallace University, one of eight teams left in the College Baseball World Series at the D3 level. They will play Friday morning. It is the first game of this year's College World Series. Number four, Johns Hopkins against number five, Baldwin-Wallace, 10 a.m. And first pitch, coach, do we know who's going to be the starter in game one for you guys, or do you keep that a secret?
10: Yeah, as I say, the Lakers want to start LeBron James. We want to start Rick Kostura. That's our guy, man. He's a stud. And
19: I know, Coach, and I'm going to interrupt for this reason. He's not only a stud, he's a warrior. 142 pitches I saw in his last outing. Is that the most you've had a guy throw in a complete game effort for you?
10: I think it is. I think it is. And he threw a complete game in the regional, the super regional, and we didn't know how the last weekend was going to go. So we could have played a game three this past weekend, and he came up to me and he goes, "Hey, coach, man, if we lose game two, I want to start game three." Whew. And that's just the type of metal that kid has.
20: What is going through your mind when a pitcher is up around 130, 140 pitches? You've got to be thinking to yourself, how am I going to use this kid again? I mean, my arm is like a noodle after I throw the ball five times, but I'm no college kid anymore. And I was never a pitcher, but, I mean, pitch count's got to come into play, doesn't it?
10: It does, but at that point, to be honest with you guys, he's, you know, Britt's a sustainability and a finance major. He's not the kid that's going to go into Major League Baseball. So,
19: okay. So
10: for him, you know, he doesn't, you know, in a week, he's not going to pitch anymore. So he's like, "Hey, coach, I'm going to go." So we just fully trust, and it's his decision at this point.
20: I mean, is this kid like a knuckleballer? I mean, if you're what's the velo on this kid's arm?
10: He's 84, 86. Okay. Top out at 88, 89, but he pitches 84, 86. He's thrown 100 and some innings, so the velo's down a little bit, but, I mean, he just pitches with so much poise and confidence, and fun to watch.
19: That's awesome. Yeah, and I'm looking at his, JT,
20: that's awesome.
19: His last three starts in the postseason, Britt Kostura, 3-0 with a 1.44 ERA, back-to-back complete games. In that game where he threw 142 pitches, 9 innings, 4 hits, 0 runs, 5 strikeouts, and you ready for this?
20: Yeah.
19: 0 walks with 142 pitches.
20: Who's this kid's pitching coach? Who is it?
10: we're fortunate with a couple of pitching guys, and they do a fantastic job. But Britt, you know, when you got a guy like Britt, you know, it's not about coaching; it's about Britt. He's the stud.
19: Yeah, that's job, outstanding. Well, this is going to be a lot of fun. Mm-hmm. Hopefully, you know, we're talking about what, June 3rd and June 4th would be the World Series Finals, correct, Coach?
10: Correct.
19: So that's where they're at, JT.
20: Any chance we get these televised?
10: They are. They're all televised on the NCAA.com. So
20: okay.
10: I'm sure if folks go to our website and just look at our schedule, I got to believe, you know, there's a link for that. And it's a free link.
20: Okay. So Friday night's the first game. What time's the first game on Friday?
10: Friday at 10. Friday
19: a.m.
20: 10 a.m. Okay.
19: Yeah. Right. Yeah, first game, first of four. These are the teams, JT, and our listeners that are in here, okay? So game one is going to be Baldwin-Wallace against Johns Hopkins. So 4-5, BW's the 5 seed. Then it's Denison, the 1 seed, against number 8, East Texas Baptist. That's scheduled at 1:15 on Friday. Number 2, Rowan against number 7. Yo, Adrian, how you doing? Rowan versus Adrian at 5 p.m. And then on Friday, game 4 will be number 3, Salisbury against number 6, Endicott. That's scheduled to start at 8:30, and that's just day one. And then depending on who wins, who loses, you go from there, and it's double elimination. And, Coach, I thought I saw that you played Johns Hopkins earlier this year. Did I see that correctly?
10: We did. We owe these guys a little bit. And so in the 23 World Series, we lost to them. We beat them once, and we lost to them twice. They're the team that went on to the championship series. And then we played them in February at their place. And we lost to them earlier this year, 5-4. It was a great game, but I think things would have changed a little bit with pitch counts now that our pitch counts are up and that type of thing. So we're ready to get another crack at these guys.
20: Go.
19: Yeah, let's do it, man. Absolutely. Coach, how much might that help you, though, having faced them? I'm sure, like you, they've got a couple of stud hitters that maybe you pitch around a little bit, right? Or you don't let them beat you. So do you think that one game, having played them in Maryland at their place, will help you?
10: Absolutely. Absolutely. If anything, it's just, you know, I mean, it's obviously guys are going to be nervous and that type of thing. So when you play a familiar team, I think it's just less nervous and let's just go play ball. But they're going to start a kid. How about this? They're going to start a kid that we faced in the 23 World Series. And he was a sophomore in 23. And somehow, I don't know how it works with these COVID years, but the kid's a junior in 26. So,
20: jeez.
10: So we're this guy's got like 700 college innings in. He's like, you know. So that's who they're going to throw. So this will be the third time we face them, which I think will be to our advantage.
20: Well, you got any superstitions going on over there? What do you do before the game? I mean, this is like a modern day when we were in school. Kenny mentioned it. The baseball team Division III was Marietta, and it pretty much began and ended there. And once in a while, somebody could sneak in. Do you have superstition going into games like this? I mean, you've been there. This is your, what, in recent times, 2014, 2022, 23, and now 26. What works?
10: Well, I'm glad you asked that question, because that's why I'm calling you from the van. Where we left early and we had to turn around because we forgot our game of Trivia Pursuit and Family Feud. All right, so we got to play a mean game of Family Feud on the van on the way to the game. So,
20: survey says.
10: It absolutely.
20: Right.
10: And then the other thing is we got a great juice guy. He can dial up a great cup of Joe. So we have we travel a coffee pot for every game we play. So that's our thing. So we've got to have good coffee and some Trivia Pursuit.
20: Hey, man.
10: Ready to rock.
20: That's like the World Baseball Classic. Weren't they drinking coffee in the one dugout somewhere? Italy?
19: Doing shots?
20: Yeah.
19: Italy, yeah.
20: Espresso?
19: Yep.
20: Do you sing the alma mater? Do you sing the BW alma mater?
10: We don't. I'm sorry. Jeez, we don't.
20: Oh, my gosh.
19: Hey, Coach,
20: can't
19: don't
20: do
19: feel
20: it now.
19: Bad.
20: You can't
19: JT
20: do it now.
19: Knows it, but I don't know it. I didn't even know there was one. Jeez. From when I was, you know, playing basketball or doing games on the
20: Come
19: radio.
20: On.
19: So no worries about it. Just JT.
20: Tell
19: just let
20: Snell.
19: Him win.
20: I'm telling Snell on you.
19: John doesn't even know the alma mater.
20: Yes, he does. He played football. John Snell returned the longest punt in Baldwin Wallace College history. He fielded a punt on his 40-yard line. I was a freshman, Coach. And what he did was he ran to the left, Coach. He ran to the right, and he gained 1 yard, but he ran for 200 yards.
10: Well, you know, those little legs, man.
20: That's right.
10: But I'm sure he's listening in right now, so I can hear his laughter.
20: Oh, dude. It was like the whole time he was running, I swear I could hear him saying, I think I can. I think I can. I think I can.
19: And then at the end of it, he said, yabba dabba doo, like Fred Flintstone, and he picked up a yard. Great field position. Oh, that's fantastic. Hey, Coach, we're proud of what you've been able to put together in your 16 years at Baldwin Wallace, and let's hope this is the year finally, okay, where you guys win a national championship. We'll celebrate. You bring the whole team down to the radio station. We'll have you on. Who knows? Maybe JT will come and I will come out if you make it to the World Series. We'll do our show from what's the name of the park there? Classic Auto Group Park in Eastlake. How about that?
10: Perfect. It's a deal. I'm in.
20: Let's go.
19: All right. Sounds good. And JT, how about this? I'll see if I can get Coach to let you throw out the first pitch. How's that?
20: I've never done that before, Coach. I'd love to do it.
10: I hope you're more than welcome to.
20: Let's go.
19: I love it. Hey, Coach, best of luck starting this Friday, and hopefully we'll be talking to you next week previewing your trip to the finals in the College World Series, all right?
10: All right, boy. Sounds good. Thanks again. Have a good night. Appreciate it, fellas.
20: Awesome.
19: Go get them, boys. There he is. Mm-hmm. Outstanding head baseball coach at Baldwin Wallace University in his 16th year, Brian Harrison. You can follow him on Twitter at BHarrisonBW. How about that,
20: James? And a van down by the river going to the World Series.
19: Trivial Pursuit and Family Feud and coffee. Those are their superstitions.
20: Got to have them.
19: Oh, man. JT, they beat Messiah. If that's not a good omen, I don't know what is. 11-2 to get to this point of their season. They're one of eight teams left in Division III baseball. So congratulations to Coach Harrison and Baldwin-Wallace University, the Yellow Jackets. Sting them, Coach.
20: More baseball news coming your way next when we sprinkle the infield. Have you heard about Travis Kelce? Stay tuned. We've got Guardians and Travis Kelce news.
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21: From News Talk 1480 WHBC, a Canton man killed late last night in a crash involving his SUV and a tanker truck at the intersection of Routes 250 and 93 south of Beach City. State Highway Patrol says 53-year-old Jeffrey Neuer was dead at the scene. Troopers say he failed to stop at the stop sign. Six people killed in traffic accidents in Ohio over the Memorial Day weekend. One of those accidents in Stark County, not far from last night's crash. 28-year-old Alex McPeak of Coshocton killed at Routes 21 and 212 in Bethlehem Township. He failed to yield to a pickup truck. With the city of Massillon seeing some of the higher rates of suicide in Stark County, Stark Mar and the County Suicide Prevention Coalition have installed a 16-988 Suicide and Crisis Lifeline Ohio signs throughout the city. 988, a nationwide number. Massillon with the reported 51 suicides since 2021. AccuWeather says tonight partly cloudy, the low 50s. Tomorrow mostly sunny and less humid, around 70. Jim Michaels, WHBC News.
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19: Your AccuWeather forecast. Tonight, the skies will clear up with a low of 54. Tomorrow will bring mostly sunny conditions, pleasant temperatures, and lower humidity with a high of 71. Tomorrow night, expect a moonlit sky with a low of 48. Moving into Friday, anticipate mostly sunny and nice weather with a high of 74. Friday night will also offer a moonlit sky with a low of 52. With the AccuWeather forecast, I'm meteorologist Jason Caterina for News Talk 1480 WHBC.
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0: hockey last night. Vegas Golden Knights complete the four-game sweep of the Avalanche and now await the winner of the Montreal-Carolina series. Tonight, Montreal's game four in HL's East Final. Carolina Hurricanes go into the contest with a 2-1 series lead over the Habs. Face-off tonight, 8 p.m. Action will be on TNT, True TV, and streaming on HBO Max.
1: I am not a happy camper because I had them in a parlay, Colorado and Oklahoma City, to win the cup and the NBA title. Now I'm out.
0: After the Jackets were eliminated from even getting into the postseason, was this a huge, huge upset? I mean, obviously a sweep, and I knew the Avalanche were favored. Was it a big, big?
1: Yes. Major upset. Now, they had a couple of key injuries in this series that affected them, but still, for Vegas to sweep them like they did, I think Colorado had like 25 more points than them in the regular season. Right. So, yes, it was a big upset.
0: Oklahoma City took a 3-2 lead on the Spurs last night, 127-114 home win. Game 6 tomorrow, San Antonio, 8:30 on NBC / the Peacock.
1: I watched it last night, and Wemby was not aggressive. He was shooting jumpers, didn't play near the hoop. They put the two bigs on him and got the win to take the lead.
0: He looked tired, just saying.
1: He did.
0: Winner
1: he did
0: awaits the Knicks, who are so hot right now.
1: How hot are they, JG?
0: Check this out. During their 11-win playoff run, 10 of those games have been won by 11 points or more. They've outscored their opponents 262 total points. That's the biggest point differential over an 11-game span in the history of the NBA. Not only the playoffs, of all time.
1: How about that? The average is like 24 points per game that they've been winning by.
0: Boston Celtics coach Joe Mazzulla was named NBA Coach of the Year on Tuesday night. Officially wraps up the league's postseason award schedule. Mazzulla led the Celtics to 56 wins in this past season. Number two seed in the Eastern Conference, despite Jason Tatum missing most of the season with that torn Achilles tendon. Boston loses to Philly in seven games in the first round of the playoffs. Mazzulla turns 38 June 30th, is the youngest winner of the award since Phil Johnson in 1975.
1: Wow. Well, good for him. Yeah, they came out of nowhere this year. Didn't expect that.
0: The new and final trailer for Toy Story 5 was released today. The clip shows Woody hitting middle age, complete with basically a dad bod, beer belly, and bald spot on his head. The film hits theaters June 19th. The first installment of Toy Story. Ready for this?
1: Go ahead.
0: All the way back in 1995, 31 years ago.
2: It's good to be back.
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6: Enjoy the garage, Stuffalo Bill.
7: Stuffalo Bill?
4: Our time ain't over yet.
0: Do you believe 31 years ago to infinity and beyond? 31!
1: That's, let's see, the voices are Tom Hanks and Tim Alcorn, right? See what I did there? Because I called Tim Alcorn Tim Allen, so I referenced Tim Alcorn as Tim Allen.
0: Travis Kelce plays for the Kansas City Chiefs, but his roots are in Cleveland, and he's reconnecting with his hometown by purchasing a minority ownership stake in the Cleveland Guardians. That was released this morning by ESPN's Jeff Passan. Welcome to the land again! Taylor Swift.
8: Hometown news is Travis is now a minority local investor in our hometown, Cleveland Guardians.
9: Go Guards, baby! It's a dream come true for a Cleveland kid. Any Cleveland kid would be through the roof right now, and I'm happy to be the honorable one to get to do it for us, man. I can't thank the Dolan family enough, David Blitzer. These guys, you know, gave me the opportunity to show my Cleveland love and plant my roots in Cleveland forever, no matter what. It's an awesome feeling knowing that a childhood kid that grew up on the East Side is now, you know, part owner of his favorite baseball team.
8: What are you bringing to the Guardians organization? What's the first thing?
0: Money!
9: I'm probably just going to maybe try to throw out a respectable first pitch.
0: Damn it!
9: I know I'm going to be at the game on June 14th versus the Detroit Tigers, try and redeem myself in front of my Cleveland roots.
8: You're here to build the camaraderie, Travis. You need to get these guys going.
9: Is this Major League?
8: Thinking of you! You're the owner now! They give me a cutout of Travis Kelce, and each win, you reveal a piece of them. A piece of the big Yeti comes off. No?
9: Oh, man. They're going to want to cover me up. They're going to have to do the opposite. They're going to have to cover me up.
0: Let's get Travis Kelce back out here. Throw first pitch. Redeem himself, because a couple of years ago it was horrible when he threw out the first pitch. But more importantly, season opener next year. If you're married by then, and I think you will be, bring your wife to come sing the national anthem, Taylor Swift.
1: I like it.
0: Woo-hoo-hoo!
1: Yeah,
0: let's go.
1: That's good. That's an excellent idea by you. Wow.
0: Now that it's basically summer, you might be thinking about going on vacation. Here's a list of stuff you should unplug before you leave home. We can save you on your energy bill and reduce the risk of fire. Battery chargers, if you have any.
1: Right.
0: Space heaters. Why are they still out?
1: I don't know. It's summer.
0: Countertop appliances.
1: Right.
0: Always forget about those.
1: Air fryer. I always forget.
0: Home entertainment systems.
1: Sure.
0: I don't like to unplug mine. I'm afraid that it might lose something. History-wise. You know what I mean?
1: Okay.
0: Will it work again? You know, like when we lost power today, I was surprised that my DirecTV came back on.
1: Okay. All right.
0: Didn't need it. It rebooted itself.
1: There you go. Technology, amazing.
0: Hairstyling tools. We don't have to worry about that. We ain't got no hair, Lieutenant Dan.
5: There ain't no cure for the summertime blues.
0: Unplug things that you're not using if you're leaving the house.
1: I like
0: Trace Adkins bringing his 30th anniversary tour to Stark County Fair in Canton, Ohio. Thursday, September 3rd, the concert will be held at the Ohio Gradings Incorporated Grandstand at 8 p.m. I had the opportunity to interview him when he was in town a few years ago with the USFL. When you think about country music and you think about football, they just seem to be connected at the hip.
5: Well, they were for me, because I enjoyed playing both of them. You know, luckily, I've had an opportunity to play country music longer than I could play football, but I feel passionate about both of them.
0: Go ahead and try. I dare you to try. Make your voice that deep. Try it. No
1: Dude,
0: chance.
1: We need to get him to do a promo for us.
0: Oh, it's
1: when
0: incredible.
1: He comes back to town. That's and I love Honky Tonk Badonkadonk, my all time favorite song.
0: Kids. I got love that song. I sing country music.
1: Great.
0: Come on.
1: I can't even try.
0: Give me a little Chase Atkins right here. Come on, one time. This might be your favorite. This might be the swing batter batter swing.
10: Swing batter batter swing batter batter swing batter batter swing.
0: Woo!
10: Swing batter batter swing batter batter swing.
0: I can do some country music. Alright, that's enough, Brad.
1: Battle
0: of an expanded college football playoff appears to have been experienced by Fox and ESPN. Directly in the center of it, ESPN wants the postseason tournament to stay at 12 teams or maybe 14, no more than 16. Fox wants to see the college football playoff grow to 24 teams. If the playoffs went to a 24-team field, it would likely result in the end of conference championship games as we know them. I'm all for that, but I do not want 24 teams playing in a playoff.
1: No, 16 would be enough for me and still get rid of the conference championship game.
0: Fine with it. Need to find one of these cards at your show in Medina on Friday. Victor Wembanyama's 1/1 number 2023-2024 Panini Prism Black Parallel has sold for $5.1 million in a private sale via Fanatics Collect. Fanatics confirmed to ESPN it's by far the most ever spent on a Wembanyama card and the 4th and 11th most spent on a basketball and a sports card, respectively.
1: Damn. Serious cash.
0: NCAA has denied Texas Tech quarterback Brendan Sorsby request to be reinstated as eligible for the 2026 season, even as the school president publicly backed Sorsby's desire to play for the Red Raiders this season amid a complex situation. Had to do with gambling. He went back into some rehab. The problem's going to be this. Now, he's probably going to be in the supplemental draft, which means whoever takes him gives up their first-round draft pick, right?
1: Well, I don't know if it's their first-round pick or whatever pick they would use on him. So let's say, the first round comes and goes and nobody takes him. They go through all the rounds, and then Nobody takes him. He's a free agent. But I think somebody might take like a seventh-round pick on him and give up a seventh-round pick. I think that's how it works.
0: Guardians lose to the Nationals last night 6-3, but they didn't get swept because they came back today this afternoon. Guardians beat the Nationals by a final score of 3-2 with Gavin Williams on the mound today. At one point in time, he retired 13 straight batters.

0: That's right. Jared Ferguson. It's a funny name.
1: Joe Klecko. I'm going to go back and say Joe Klecko's been my favorite Hall of Famer. I can't say that. They're, every week they get better. Joe Klecko is my favorite movie star, Pro Football Hall of Famer. How about that?
2: Oh, wow. Okay.
1: Have there been any other movie stars?
2: Terry Bradshaw.
1: OJ.
2: Oh, there you go. Run, Juice, run.
1: Jim Brown. Yeah. Jim Brown wasn't in a comedy, though.
2: No. He was in The Dirty Dozen, though. That's an awesome movie.
1: Alex Karras is a Hall of Famer. He's in Hall of Famer.
2: There's another one.
1: Actor.
2: Sure.
1: Mongo.
2: He's an actor.
1: He was Mongo.
2: Mongo.
1: Back into the program, 32 years ago today, 1994, after a five-year run. See if you can name this.
2: What?
1: In 1994, after 5 years, final episode of this late-night talk show left Fox for good.
2: Oh.
1: And he was from Cleveland.
2: Arsenio Hall?
1: Yes. 32 years ago today, 1994. Hard to believe that show was only on for 5 years.
3: It's Arsenio!
1: Dog pound.
3: Look at these contestants for the Miss Black Awareness pageant. I feel good. I feel good because I know there's a God somewhere. There's a God somewhere.
2: Well. Put your hands together. Reverend Johnson, Reverend Johnson, put your hands together. He's your reverend. He's my reverend. He's Reverend Brown. I'm sorry, Reverend Brown.
1: Reverend,
2: not Johnson. Reverend Brown.
1: 8 years ago today, it's 2018.
2: Yeah.
1: 8 years ago, LeBron James reached his eighth straight NBA Finals when the Cavaliers beat the Celtics. Game 7 of the Eastern Conference Finals. That team didn't give up.
4: Cleveland! This is for you!
5: I'm coming home, tell the world I'm coming.
1: Bring him back. I guarantee you he wouldn't have quit last week, this week.
2: Oh, good point. Yeah.
1: He wouldn't have quit.
2: Here's what I think, that game 7, I want to say I did not watch it live because I was at a Jimmy Buffett concert the same night. Yeah. At Blossom, and so I had to listen to the game on my way out of Blossom.
1: Well, you were spoiled. You expected to win. I mean, that's the way things were when LeBron James were here. And he was a dog, and he never gave up. And I say, why not? If there's a chance, go get him, try to bring him back.
2: After what I saw, sure.
1: Signing James Harden for 2 years so you can get out of the damn second apron in order to be able to spend enough money to bring back LeBron James, go do it.
2: That might be the only way I want James Harden back.
1: I kind of have a celebrity birthday today. It was tough.
2: Okay.
1: Wrestling's Eric Bischoff, best known for serving as executive producer and later senior vice president of World Championship Wrestling, WCW, but he was also inducted into the WWE Hall of Fame in 2021. He's 71 today.
6: No way! You cannot put Nitro on the line. You don't have the stroke. You don't have the juice. You got nothing. You can't do it. Admit it to these people. No way.
7: He's done it. I'm sorry to say.
6: No. No.
7: Too late. Too late. Too late. I am sorry, Bischoff.
8: Allow me to introduce you to the new general manager of Raw. His name is Eric Bischoff.
9: That would be me.
10: Do you think Bischoff understood the business, or do you think he was in over his head?
11: Oh, I think he was in way over his head.
1: I don't think Bischoff and McMahon liked each other.
2: No, there was something there, but guess what? They both laughed all the way to the bank.
1: I had to struggle to find a celebrity birthday today. You know how
2: that
1: I
2: was
1: had
2: the
1: to,
2: best one?
1: You know how bad it was? I had to go to the WWE Wrestling Hall of Fame to find out if anybody had a birthday.
2: Wow. That is that's a deep dive by you.
1: I had the late, great Andre the Giant earlier in the week.
2: Yes.
1: He's not even
2: his
1: alive.
2: His name was Andre, and
1: he's a giant.
2: He was a giant.
1: Now anyway,
2: he goes by the name Andre.
1: I think that's him singing his own theme song, too. If today's your birthday, you share it with Eric Bischoff, and there's Sprinkle the Infield.
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0: 80 WHBC, big name entertainment for the Stark County Fair this year. Superstar Trace Adkins, the headliner for a September 3rd country music show at the fair. Tickets go on sale Friday morning at 10. Looking a little further ahead, Canton City Council has unanimously agreed to be part of the ODOT Road Salt program for the coming winter, accepting the contract price the department's able to negotiate at the state level. There's been talk in the state legislature of centralizing all tax collections in Columbus. That wouldn't sit well with thousands of Canton residents who walk into the city treasurer's office and get their taxes filed for free by the department. It's a service they offer that others in the city may not know about.
1: Our mission of public service is really important, and we take it very seriously.
0: So if by chance you haven't filed or paid your 2026 Canton tax bill and you're getting letters, Chief Deputy Treasurer Michael McEnany says contact the office or come on in. AccuWeather says tonight partly cloudy, the low 50s. Tomorrow mostly sunny, less humid, around 70. Jim Michaels, WHBC News. So you
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3: Here's your AccuWeather forecast. Tonight, the skies will clear up with a low of 54. Tomorrow will bring mostly sunny conditions, pleasant temperatures, and lower humidity with a high of 71. Tomorrow night, expect a moonlit sky with a low of 48. Moving into Friday, anticipate mostly sunny and nice weather with a high of 74. Friday night will also offer a moonlit sky with a low of 52. With the AccuWeather forecast, I'm meteorologist Jason Caterina for News Talk 1480 WHBC.
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5: Kenny, this morning when the news broke, and I think it broke this morning, but it really doesn't come as a surprise when you think about this Travis Kelce news where he invests in the Cleveland Guardians. You'll recall he was at the Cavaliers game the other night. Maybe he was in town doing some other business.
6: Yeah, you never know, right?
5: And you think about this as well. He wants to invest in his childhood team back when he was growing up was the Cleveland Indians. Now, it's obviously Cleveland Guardians, but

0: Patrick Mahomes did the same thing in 2020 when he bought a piece of the Kansas City Royals. Maybe this is the new in thing to do if you're a high-paid professional athlete.
1: Well, it is, JT, because I did even a deeper dive for you when you brought up Patrick Mahomes. All right? Check this out. Travis Kelce, minority owner in the Guardians. You brought it up with Patrick Mahomes, minority owner for the Royals. Giannis Antetokounmpo, minority owner for the Milwaukee Brewers. Cade Cunningham, minority owner of the Texas Rangers. LeBron James is a minority owner of the Boston Red Sox. So that, what is that? One, two, five players.
0: Wow.
1: Baseball teams are the, you know, the one everybody wants. Five players. Hmm. Let's see. One, two football, three basketball, right, and those five own a share of a baseball team.
0: Okay, let's think about this, and we'll, let's go back to when Usher bought a piece of the Cavaliers. He's since sold it, but it was a good investment because he sold it
1: right
0: back, I believe, to Dan Gilbert for a lot more than what he paid for it. So it is actually a pretty decent investment.
1: If you've got that kind of money to throw around, you know, and you're looking to get a good bang for your buck in return, absolutely. And remember, Myles Garrett is now a minority owner of
0: Cavaliers.
1: Cleveland Cavaliers.
0: Let's get a couple of phone calls in real quick, Kenny. Let's go to Lee in Canton talking about Pro Football Hall of Famers or any Hall of Famers, Lee, that are in the movies.
2: All right, these are football.
0: Okay.
2: And trust me, these are not Hall of Fame movies.
0: Okay. Fire away.
2: Terry Bradshaw was in Failure to Launch. You know that movie?
1: Was that the one where he showed his bare backside?
2: I don't know.
1: I think it was.
0: Right.
2: Yeah. Dan Marino was in Ace Ventura.
0: That's right.
2: And
1: yep.
2: Bad Boys 2.
0: Oh, really?
1: Oh, okay.
2: Yeah.
1: All right.
2: They took his car to chase bad guys.
0: Yeah, but you got to remember, Lee. You got to remember the famous Dan Marino quote was from Something About Mary. I'm in town to play the Dolphins, you dumbass.
2: No.
0: I didn't say Dan Marino. Yeah, I didn't say Dan Marino. I said the Dolphins. Dan Marino.
2: All right.
0: Go ahead.
2: This says John Madden had a cameo in The Replacements.
0: Oh.
1: Okay. I remember that. That was with Keanu Reeves.
0: Yep.
2: Oh, yeah. All right. Now, this was a good movie.
0: All
2: this
0: right
2: is worth seeing.
0: Okay.
2: Mike Ditka was in a Will Ferrell movie called Kicking and Screaming.
0: What?
2: He helped.
1: That's what.
2: Good. Seriously, you should watch it. He helps Will Ferrell coach a little kid's soccer team.
0: Oh man, it's
1: yep
0: gotta be good.
1: I've seen it. It's
0: okay.
1: Not bad. He's got its moments.
2: It's Will Ferrell gets addicted to caffeine. he puts an espresso machine on the bench while he's coaching the team.
1: He was ahead of his time. That's what the
0: good
1: Italian men's baseball team did this year in the World Baseball Classic.
0: That's what your Yellow Jackets are going to do, too. What else you got, Lee?
2: Lyle Alzado.
0: Oh, yeah.
2: Was in Ernest Goes to Camp.
0: Oh, my.
1: Ernest T. Bass.
2: Ray Nitschke was in the first Longest
0: Yard. Yes, he was.
2: The original.
0: Yep. Mm-hmm.
2: And then the last one is, it says, Dick Butkus had a cameo in the TV movie Brian Song.
1: Wow.
0: Okay.
2: What
0: one of the team scenes.
2: We know O.J. was in all the, you know, Naked Guns. And Bubba Smith was, is Bubba Smith a Hall of Famer?
0: I don't know.
1: Great question.
2: He was in all the Police Academy.
1: You're right. Hightower. Was he Hightower?
2: I don't know.
1: I think that's what his character's name was, Hightower, in those movies.
2: And you guys said Alex Karras. And this says Lawrence Taylor had a cameo in The Waterboy.
0: Wow, that's interesting. Bubba Smith, not in the Pro Football Hall of Fame. He was inducted into the College Football Hall of Fame in 1988. Wow. Michigan State.
1: Michigan State.
2: Oh, Bubba Smith. Okay.
0: Bubba.
2: All right, that's it.
0: Thanks, Lee. That's a great call.
3: Yep.
0: Have a good night.
4: What the hell is Brett Favre doing here?
5: I'm in town to play the Dolphins, you dumbass.
1: Brett Favre.
0: Favre played against Dan Marino, didn't he?
1: I think they crossed over.
0: Yeah, two of.
1: Yeah, I think they crossed over. We got another call. Let's go to Dick in Dayton and see what's on his mind today. Dick, how are you?
3: Hi, Kenny. Hi, JT.
0: Hey.
3: Are you in a state of shock?
1: About the Cavaliers?
0: I'm in a state of shock because I watched on Facebook last week you on stage with some talk show host, and you were picking and a grinning. Yes, I am in a state of shock. You are an outstanding musician, young man.
3: Yeah, that was my friend I talked to. He knows a lot of people in Cleveland. Ben Maller.
0: Yeah, Maller.
3: Fox Sports. And a guy, a couple came that knew me from Lowe's. And it was a good time. It was a tribute, actually, that a lot of people met me. I got a lot of autographs and things. And it was pretty good. I'm surprised you guys saw that. That was nice.
0: Oh, yeah, I saw it.
1: Oh, we looked it up right away, Dick, after you mentioned it the last time we talked.
0: Oh, yeah.
1: Oh, fantastic.
0: Mm-hmm.
1: Yeah, excellent.
3: I just don't understand how how they brought the coach back. There's so much talent in all this, and it just makes you sick that they went this way. And I can't believe they brought the coach back. You know, I don't understand it.
1: Well, you and a lot of people are wondering.
3: What do you think, Kenny? Was it they just came prepared, or what do you think?
1: Number one, the Knicks are a better team, Dick. Number two, there is no desire, heart, determination with the Cavaliers. They don't have that it factor where it means all or not. I mean, it means everything to them. I get the feeling the guys are like, oh, well, we didn't win. Okay, I'm going to go count my millions and enjoy my offseason now.
3: Yeah, I want Myles Garrett to stay. And you know who I think they should start as quarterback? Sanders.
1: Who's that?
3: Saunders.
1: You like
3: Saunders?
1: You like Shador Saunders, huh?
3: Yeah, I mean, it goes over and over and over. Let peace be. I mean, you know, it's over. We got to think of it. We've been through this with Cleveland sports. We'll move on, right?
1: So do you think Shador Saunders has a better chance of starting now that Stefanski's no longer there?
3: Yeah, I do.
1: Okay.
3: I really do. I'm hoping. But I don't know. Is the defense going to be – the defense carried them, but – I think they're going to be improved this year, you know.
1: It can't get much worse, can they, Dick?
3: No, but one thing we look forward to, the Guardians don't let us down, do they?
1: They did. You watch that today? The big rig.
3: No,
1: that's what
3: just,
1: we call them. The big rig.
3: I get some of them, you know, they blocked out 660 here, you know, the sports stop. But I'm glad.
1: I hate when they block them out.
3: So sometimes you'll have to come to Dayton and see me and we party, Brett.
0: Oh, yeah.
1: Oh, if we're coming to Dayton, we're going to find you one way or the other.
0: Dick, do you have a favorite Guardians baseball player? Is there a favorite Guardian that's playing now that you like?
3: Oh, I can't think of his name. Darn it.
0: What's he play?
1: Are you a Jose Travis? Ramirez fan?
3: Yes, Ramirez.
1: Okay. There he is, Jose.
3: Hey, good to talk to you, guys.
0: Right,
3: God bless you.
0: He's done. Thank
1: God
0: you.
1: Bless God bless you, Dick. There is Dick and Dave.
0: I wasn't done asking him questions. He hung up on me. Well, I want to ask him about Travis Pizzano.
1: Travis Pizzano? And Shador Saunders?
0: What's this kid batting now? What's he hitting? Pizzano.
1: He is batting .302 with three homers and 11 RBIs after going 2-for-4 today. Chase DeLauder. Country Roads hitting .260 with 7 homers, 31 RBIs. He went 2-for-4 today. And my guy, the big rig, Gavin Williams, 7 innings today. 3 hits, 1 earned run, 4 strikeouts, 2 walks, 94 pitches, 63 for strikes.
0: Mm-hmm.
1: Guess what? He's now 8-3 with a .307 earned run average for the big rig.
0: But Angel Martinez batting .246, 2 more hits today. And Brian Rocchio at the bottom of the order.
1: Yeah.
0: Getting .298.
1: How about that? Pretty sweet, man. Let's hear what Stephen Vogt had to say about their big win today to avoid getting swept by the Nationals. Guardians win it at Progressive Field today, 3-2.
6: You make a Gavin today and how he was able to kind of lock in after first 2 innings.
7: Yeah, man. I mean, they made him throw a ton of pitches there early and did what he had to do and had 3 quick innings there in the middle. I thought he got sharper as the day went. I thought his stuff got better. But we needed those quick innings, and he was outstanding.
6: Momentum is a weird thing in baseball, but when he got those quick innings, you can see the guys getting back in the dugout. How much do you think that helped the offense kind of click a little bit?
7: I mean, that's everything. the longer we're out in the field, the less energy we have when we come back in. I mean, that's baseball. You know, we joke there's no time of possession, but we talk about it all the time. It's big, and we've seen that in this series, right? And Gavin was phenomenal getting us back in quickly, keep the momentum going on offense.
8: This is another sign of his maturity, Hoder, that Gavin can kind of overcome some real bumpiness like that early on and settle in.
7: Yeah, I mean, Gavin made a bunch of in-season adjustments last year. Now he's making in-game adjustments. I mean, that's the progression of a big league pitcher, of a big league player. You have to be able to make in-game adjustments at bat to at bat, pitch to pitch. And we're seeing that growth from Gavin and being able to repeat and execute. And he was phenomenal.
6: Two young guys that just walked up. You've been around baseball a long time. Neither one of them seems like a rookie. What stands out to you about how they carry themselves?
7: They're confident. They know they belong in the big leagues. You know, we talk all the time about our guys. You know, when you get here, you're happy, and you got to figure out how to stay. And then you get clicks. I know I'm a big leaguer. And from day one, both Travis and Chase, when they walk through the door, they know they're big leaguers, and they're playing like it.
9: How are you going to spend your off day?
7: I'm going home, actually. Yeah, fly home for a day.
9: What do you think of how the guys got through this stretch grinding?
7: Yeah, 26 games in 27 days, and 13 in a row again, and to come out of it 9-4, that's pretty good. You know, I think anybody would take that, or whatever our record was, I don't know. But I just couldn't be more proud of them. I mean, I thought they played excellent. They showed up. They were ready to play. They didn't let two tough nights get them down. You can't have mood swings in this game. You got to be consistent, and the guys were phenomenal. They worked their backsides off, had a tough weather road trip, get some really good teams, and we played well.
8: We don't see much of James Wood. I'm just curious. You may be happy he's not in the AL Central. What are your general impressions of him? What stands out to you about him?
7: I think there's a lot. And the number one is the at-bat quality. He does not look fooled. He is on every pitch. He's just so calm. I think that's really what stands out about him. It just looks like he's in the box. All right, what are you going to throw? And then it just explodes. And he made, you know, a nice catch in the outfield. He's just a really good baseball player. And, you know, he's been good for a couple of years now. This isn't new. But it's good for the game to have guys like that. And I'm not upset that they're getting on a flight today.
1: All right, I'm going to ask you. You have an off day.
0: You're reading my mind, dude.
1: To fly for one day and come back?
0: Guess where he's flying to?
1: Where is home? I don't know. Is it Seattle or Oakland?
0: The state of Washington. I Googled it.
1: He's going from Cleveland.
0: Yes.
1: To Washington. Yes. And then where does he go after that? Where do they play next?
0: They're home against Boston.
1: So he's going to go across the country.
0: Yes.
1: I could see if, like, they were going to go to Seattle next.
0: Correct.
1: That makes sense. Mm-hmm. And just join the team there. But he's going there, and then maybe there's something. Maybe there's something going on. He has to be. I hope it's nothing serious. You know what I mean?
0: Sounds like the travel doesn't bother him. I mean, when you're used to doing it all the time, maybe it is a walk in the park. Not for me. Not for you. We can't stand airports. We don't like traveling. We can't make it to East Canton, let alone Washington.
1: I would say maybe he gets a private jet, but it's the Dolans. So there's probably no private jet involved where you can get, you know, like how some billionaires have their own.
0: Don't kid yourself. When you're making millions, just because we hear these exorbitant contracts doesn't mean the guy's not loaded. Heck, he played in the majors for years.
1: Yeah, he can't afford a private jet. I know he's a manager and everything.
0: How expensive it is, who knows?
1: Private jet.
0: If 9,000 fans from New York can flood Rocket Arena, this dude can afford a flight to go to Washington.
1: Yeah, or maybe he knows somebody that's got a private jet, too, right? You make a friend along the way.
0: Dude, he might own his own. Who knows?
1: We
0: millionaires? I know millionaires that own their own jet. Heck, I work for one.
1: They own their own jet?
0: Yes.
1: Okay, must
0: you
1: be
0: know
1: nice.
0: What they do? It's kind of like a timeshare, I think, is what it is, Kenny. And you get certain number of flights or whatever. So, I mean, lot of times they have, you know, summer homes or whatever down in Florida. And they'll just fly down there and fly back. You know, it's like going into Wisconsin.
1: You zip in, you zip out.
0: Right. Gavin Williams, on the other hand, another win today. He's 8-3. You realize Now, you know I talk about ERA versus wins-loss. When yeah. you're second in wins in the American League, that trumps being 23rd in ERA in the American League.
1: Okay.
0: Get some run support, the guy you can count on him, right? He's 8-3, yep. the highest winning percentage in the American League.
1: 11 or 12 straight starts now where he's gone six innings or more. How about that?
0: Yeah, that's nice.
1: That's important. Mm-hmm. That, you know, saves the bullpen. When he pitches, you save your bullpen.
0: He never gave up five dingers in an inning.
1: God dang, five home runs. Tanner Bibee. Oh, the Cubs' ass. He's 8-3.
0: Hey.
1: Gavin Williams and Tanner Bibee's what, 0-7, 0-8, whatever the hell it
0: People
1: is?
0: People were talking about that. What are you going to do with Tanner Bibee after this last outing? We thought he was coming right. around. Hey, give him a little bit of run support. Let's see what he can do. He didn't last three. Now, look, that's a good team. I'll give it to you. And they're asking about that Wood guy. You know, he's outstanding. We're happy to see Nationals get out of here. And right. it's a hot team playing good baseball right now. But I mean to tell you, Tanner Bibee, whether or not he was a day one starter or not, he's still a starter in this rotation. That's never a good thing. There's going to be clunkers along the way. But three right. innings, come on.
1: Yeah. How about this? Three innings, five home runs. I could see maybe if he went Ooh. Seven innings and gave up five solo home runs and kept Dude. You in the game. Three innings, five home runs.
0: Give up dang. Like eight hits?
1: Yeah, in three innings. I'm looking it up right now to see what your guy, good day, eh? Bo oh, Naylor, how he's doing at AAA Columbus, eh?
0: Interesting. Okay.
1: Yeah. Let me see here. Bo Naylor. I don't even see him. Is he? Has he even played for them yet?
0: I don't know if he reported because we had heard he went. They sent him back to Arizona. Is he still there, Brian?
10: No, I was just going to repeat what you said. I thought this week they were sending him back to, or sending him to Columbus from Arizona.
1: I'm looking. Oh, let's see. Bo Naylor, he has zero home runs for them. That showed up on the stat sheet here. Let me see if I can find the batting average to see if he even has an at bat. You know,
0: that, I don't see anything this year. I don't see yeah. anything this year with Bo Naylor online as far as AAA Columbus is concerned.
1: How about that?
0: Wow.
1: Yeah, I mean, you talk about falling from grace. This, oh, he's our guy. Oh, don't worry about the hitting. It's going to come. Oh, he calls a great game. Hey, he's not even playing, it looks like.
0: This is anyway. Deeper than that, though, Kenny. There's something going on here. When does this team ever give up on somebody? I mean, look at last year when Austin Hedges was, we were thinking, man, he's going to dip under 100, which, by the way, I can't remember the last time Austin Hedges had a hit. But he is getting a jersey night.
1: Dude, I saw that.
0: We got to get one.
1: The other night. I don't want one.
0: When, yes, you do.
1: I'm not wearing that.
0: Yes, you are.
1: Ain't happening. No, no.
0: Brian will wear one.
1: Not going to do it.
0: Brian's still wearing his Carlos Baerga jersey.
1: We'll get it. Brian, if they give us one, I'll give you mine. You can have my Austin Hedges shirt.
0: Oh, I got to have one.
1: When is that day?
0: I don't know.
10: It's a future Hall of Famer. I'll take that.
1: According to the Guardians, he's going to go in as the best backup catcher ever to play in Major League
0: Baseball.
1: He's
0: going to go in as a manager. He'll end up being a manager, and 30 years from now, he'll be in the Hall of Fame.
1: Okay.
0: Hall of Fame right. career manager.
1: Hall of Fame career manager.
0: Look at what Stephen Vogt has done. What is it, back-to-back coach or manager of the year?
1: Yeah, true.
0: It's a start.
1: By the way, that other catcher they have down there, in Columbus, Cooper Engel.
0: Yeah.
1: He's got seven home runs.
0: Okay.
1: He's back supposedly healthy.
0: What are you going to do now? What are you going to do with Patrick Bailey? This guy can't hit.
1: He struggles too, doesn't he?
0: Yep.
1: I mean, he really, really struggles. It's like, are you kidding me? This guy, I mean, that's bad. But he calls a great game, JT.
0: So does Austin Hedges. You already have that guy. And you've got David Fry. I don't think they believe in David Fry behind the plate. Emergency at best.
1: Yeah, they're playing him in other positions. Hey, your guy, Nolan Jones, is hitting .253 down in Columbus.
0: I know he is.
1: Let me see. Your other guy, George Valera, .245.
0: I texted Andre. Andre the other night, and I said, you know, this Angel Martinez may end up being a stud. No. It was the day I texted him, and I said, if Travis Bazzana continues on this path, wouldn't it be nice to see if he could turn into a Bobby Witt Jr.? And his response was something to the effect of, it could happen, But we do know one thing. He's better than Nolan Jones.
1: Well played. Well

0: played. Okay, Bo Naylor, one game. One game. He's 0 for 3 with 2 walks and 2 runs scored. That's what I see so far. All right?
1: That's so un-Guardian-like, right?
0: Yeah. Yep. Now, here we go. Eric Longwell has found between the Arizona League and AAA, 1 for 8. So he's had 8 at-bats. Thanks, E. Appreciate that.
2: Ameriprise.
1: Ameriprise stat of the day.
0: I like it. I like it. That's what Ameriprise is all about, man. Love having them as a sponsor.
1: The Bo Naylor Ameriprise update. From Bo Naylor.
0: We need to get E to do a drop for us, too. Like Bo Cephas, right? Or no, not Bo Cephas. Who'd you talk about earlier? The country guy?
1: Trace Adkins.
0: Trace Adkins with the deep voice, right? Way down there. And then we got Ameriprise. Got to get him, baby. You're the best, E. You got to do a liner for our show. Kenny and JT show.
1: You know
0: show.
1: They do that on Inside the NBA? Neato, stat of the day. We do the Bo Naylor.
0: Yeah, Bo Naylor. Good day, eh? Stat of the day. Brought to you by Ameriprise.
1: The Bo Naylor stat of the day. Brought to you by Ameriprise.
0: By the way, Eric's son, Aiden, doing very well at the AA level for Colorado.
1: He's got a sponsor, doesn't he?
0: Ameriprise. Aiden Longwell. Hitting the ball, man. Aiden should be like a... I think they do some things together.
1: When we do the Aiden Longwell jersey giveaway, usually there's a sponsor on it.
0: And you know what it would be?
1: On the sleeve. Ameriprise.
0: Yeah, there you go.
3: Like my brother can tell the difference between beers by what his burps taste like.
1: What the hell was that?
0: That was the McKenzie burp.
1: No, it's for Bo Naylor.
0: Yeah, for Bo Naylor.
1: We were talking about the kid from Maslin.
2: Sorry, I'm just three players behind. Sorry.
0: Ryan's in 7-second delay.
1: Brought to you by Ameriprise. Brought to you by Eric Long.
0: That's fantastic. Oh, it's so good. So Bo Naylor has batted 8 times outside of the Guardians, reportedly, and has 1 hit. Wherever he's playing or doing, we're gonna have to reach out to some people and get the real story. Wasn't that Andy Rooney? What was his big thing? The real story with Andy Rooney?
1: What did he do? I don't know.
0: You ever wonder? Yeah. Or no?
1: The rest of the story.
0: Who was that guy?
2: That was Paul Harvey.
0: Paul Harvey. That's the guy I was thinking of.
2: Good
0: Paul
2: day.
0: Harvey, Ameriprise.
1: Brian, did he ever work in this studio, Paul Harvey? I don't think so.
2: Mm-mm.
1: Who came in?
2: Larry King.
1: Larry King came in.
2: Yeah. Demanded an ashtray be put in the studio.
1: Yeah, whatever happened to that ashtray? Is it at your desk now?
2: No. It's a relic.
1: Sure it is. I hit it.
2: It's there, but I'll never use it. Only, it's a relic.
1: It's still here somewhere.
0: Oh, did he sign it?
2: Know.
0: It's a good item. It's a good item.
1: You know
0: where
1: it is, Kenny? It's on that table in the back where Dale has that big screwdriver.
2: Yeah. There's still three or four stamped out butts in it, but they're his. So
0: it's back there by Dale's black and white television with the ears antenna that are sticking up.
2: It's like they had John Voight's pencil in Seinfeld. Yeah. I've got an extra an old cigarette butt smashed out by Larry King.
1: You know what? That would have came in handy with a TV with antennas. The other night, I was working at Jersey's. It was Saturday night, game 3 of the Eastern Conference Finals. It rained so hard that it wiped out all the TVs. I mean, wiped them out.
0: No kidding.
1: You know how the DirecTV, it scrambles it? You know, at home, and I don't understand why this didn't work, but at home, mine goes straight to streaming. So when it goes out now... Yeah. It just switches over. Maybe they don't have that option. I don't know, but it was terrible.
0: Nice. Good for you. That's a nice little feature. A little bonus there for JT for all the money you're paying.
1: That's right. I can still record, damn it.
0: If you want to make more money, Ameriprise. Check them out. They'll help you out. Ameriprise.
1: Stat of the week. Ameriprise.
0: All right.
1: You need a week to get
0: now.
1: Enough stats on Bo Naylor.
0: Yes. Give more time. We're going to break in right now. Guess what? Their season is over, but we haven't heard from Donovan Mitchell, really, about what happened the other night and what went wrong with it. So we're going to hear from Donovan Mitchell next here on the Kenny and JT Show. Stay tuned.
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6: From News Talk 1480 WHBC, a couple of major waterline replacement projects in the Canton Water Service area moving forward. 1.8 miles of a main waterline in the Croydon Drive Northwest Brook Park area in Plain Township being replaced.
7: This is a $2.7 million project, with the City of Canton securing $1.5 million from the Ohio Public Works Commission.
6: Mayor Bill Shearer, they had a waterline project in the Mount Vernon area, means new pipes between Cleveland and Harrison Avenues and 31st and 34th Streets Northwest. The effort to put some controls on AI has moved forward at the State House. Bipartisan Senate Bill 168 regulates AI-generated content. And the Ohio School Safety Center giving public and private schools in the state additional equipment in the effort to avert violence. 8 mobile camera trailers available to schools, no charge. They feature tall poles with cameras on top so law enforcement can more easily look out over crowds. Backy weather says tonight partly cloudy, the low 50s. Tomorrow mostly sunny, less humid, around 70. Jim Michaels, WHBC News.
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32: Here's your AccuWeather forecast. Tonight, the skies will clear up with a low of 54. Tomorrow will bring mostly sunny conditions, pleasant temperatures, and lower humidity with a high of 71. Tomorrow night, expect a moonlit sky with a low of 48. Moving into Friday, anticipate mostly sunny and nice weather with a high of 74. Friday night will also offer a moonlit sky with a low of 52. With the AccuWeather forecast, I'm meteorologist Jason Caterina for News Talk 1480 WHBC.
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0: You know what's weird? This will be the first night I haven't watched basketball in about a month.
1: It's because, you mean you're not tuning in for game five tonight?
0: The analytical championship between the Cavaliers and the Knicks?
1: Right.
0: Yeah.
1: Right.
0: Yeah. No, I'll be missing that one tonight, just like Kenny Atkinson will. But yeah, last night was game what was it, Game 5 of the Western Conference Finals, and that goes to Oklahoma City. They're up 3-2, so that means the Eastern Conference Finals should be on tonight, but there isn't one because the Knicks swept the Cavaliers.
1: Well, analytically speaking, in that Game 4, we lose 30-37. In all actuality, they won by 6.
0: Yes, yeah, because of if you know, if you count the analytical good shots versus the analytical bad shots, even though we didn't make them, they were good shots. If we made them, we would have won by 6.
1: Well, because we still believe we have a better team, even though we don't have a fifth starter, but we have a better team.
0: Yeah, there you go. Yeah, so, but yeah, it's going to be weird tonight. No basketball tonight, and you know what else? It's Wednesday, right? Guess what else? There's not on tonight.
1: No Survivor.
0: Survivor ended last Wednesday.
1: You know what's worse?
0: What?
1: The guys that run the league that we're in, you used to be in, I'm still in.
0: Yeah.
1: They gave it up. They're not doing it anymore.
0: Really? No more Survivor Pool?
1: Season 50 was their last one. They're done.
0: Wow. Wow. Did you win any money this year or no?
1: No, I was the fifth one out. They paid the top four finishers. I was the fifth one out.
0: Oh, dude. Mm-hmm. Oh, that girl that got voted out. Oh, that was you, huh? Damn.
1: But I got a new telephone pole today, so it's even, Steven.
0: That's good. And your electricity was out for 10 hours.
1: That's right.
0: All right, so Cavaliers not playing tonight. No game here on WHBC. No game to watch on one of the streaming services because their season is over.
1: And no baseball because they already played.
0: Yeah, Guardians a winner today, 3-2. So let's hear from Donovan Mitchell, JT. We haven't heard his postgame press conference from the other night on, you know, what went wrong in the series and what's going to happen this offseason with the Cavaliers. Here's Donovan Mitchell.
2: Every time we've sat up here and reflected back on a playoff series loss, you've always said that it's come down to something that you've been able to pinpoint. What do you feel like this series against the Knicks came down to?
3: The Toronto and the Detroit series? I mean, y'all asked me 1,000 times if we were tired. I can't tell you yes. But, I mean, we did this to ourselves, and that's not an excuse. They're a hungry team. They beat us. Swept us. So I don't want to diminish that. But we didn't give ourselves a chance because we didn't handle business. And I told them guys in the locker room, I said, now we know. Like, for a lot of us, we've never been here. You can't play with your food. We had an opportunity to close both series and give ourselves some rest. And we weren't. And then, obviously, there are things in this series you can point to, whether it's all turnovers, defense, whatever. But you got to be able to give yourself a chance. And we had an opportunity in game one, and then we blew that. So the two series before, having to go seven, and it's our fault. Like, we did that to ourselves, and that puts you in a tough position against a team that's not only been to the conference finals, knows what that takes, but also has the rest, mental preparation. And then on top of that, having game one happen and we didn't execute, that's on us. And we couldn't control that, and that's what happened.
2: You guys as a team got to the conference finals for the first time since 2018 in this franchise. For you, it was your first conference finals appearance, but it ends like this in a sweep against the Knicks. How do you process the reality of taking that step in your career but not getting to ultimately where you want to go?
3: I think, honestly, the first thing my mind jumped to was just those two series. It's like, that's my learning lesson. That's our learning lesson. As much as I'm grateful for overcoming something that's been an obstacle for me personally for 9 years, there was an opportunity for us before that. And whether it's a missed blockout, bad shooting night, bad decision, happened two consecutive series, and that put us behind the eight ball. And that's my biggest thing is just like, you gotta give yourself a chance. And then you go to this series and we're up 22 and you lose. Like, that's where my head is at. I mean, yeah, I made the conference finals, woohoo. You know what I mean? But we had an opportunity, and you give credit where credit's due. They are playing really well, and they're hitting some shots. Like, you know what I mean? They're playing well. They're doing. They're hungry. But when you have an opportunity to put your foot on somebody's neck, you have to do it in this league. You have to. Otherwise, this is the result.
2: Do you want to see this group stay together, and do you believe that the result will be different if it does?
3: Yeah, I have no no doubt that this group can get there. I've said that all year. I think the biggest thing is you just use it as a learning lesson. It's a tough learning lesson. But now we know, right? I mean, that's not how I like to say things, but you know what I mean? We know. Like, you know what I mean? And this team that we just faced had to go through this. Maybe not this way, right? But they've been together, they've been a core group and had to go through this tough experience. So it's our turn. And I'm sorry for the city of Cleveland for it to be like this in a sweep. Like, that's ass. Like, you know what I'm saying? But I told y'all last year, and I'm saying again, we'll be back, and we'll be ready, and we'll be hungry, and we'll be locked in. But yeah.
4: Where do you think this group needs to improve over the next however many months before you guys are back playing basketball again to get to where the Knicks are right now?
3: I hate to copy what I said last year. We took a major step mentally, like I hoped, as a group. But there's another level. When I don't mean necessarily maybe in game, maybe it's in your training, in your nutrition, rest. But I think the biggest thing is to be able to play this long. The one thing I've learned is it's as much mental as it is physical. I think physically, yeah, we're all beat up. Everybody's beat up. But I'm going to keep hammering to the point. If we put teams away in those first two series, I'm not saying, you know, I got to give my respect to them for sweeping us, but, you know, we didn't do that. And I think that's the biggest thing. And that comes down to mental focus. Like, you look at me, an 8-second violation against the Raptors. Can't happen, right? Like, you know what I'm saying? Shooting 6 of 20 in game 6 against Detroit. Can't happen, right? Like, so, you know, the turnovers for all of us, to miss blockouts, that's all mental. It's all stuff we can control. And being able to control what you can control individually, you know, if it's 2 mistakes for Max, and it's 2 for me, and it's 2 for James, and it's 2 for him, that's 8 right there. You know what I mean? And God forbid those aren't 3s. Like, you know what I'm saying? So, that's the biggest thing, is being able to mentally stay locked in every second. And you saw it with this team, right? They've been doing this since they got hit in the mouth against Atlanta. You know, so use it as fuel and get better, and we'll be ready for next year.
4: Throughout this, you've talked to, like, somebody who just has a vision of the future here, and you are an extension.
3: I've said the same thing, Danny. Just, I love it here. I don't know how else to say it. I've said it before I signed the other extension. Like, I love it here. And I have no doubt this group can get there. But, you know, reports are going to be reports. People are going to be people. But I've said the same thing. We have unfinished business. It's great energy to see the city, you know, when we got to the conference finals, just to feel that, like, that's amazing. You know what I mean? And that's why getting swept like this sucks, because, you know, you feel what, like, even driving in, like, people are going crazy. Like, I love that. I love that about this place, man. Like, it's the city deserves a ring, and we just got to keep going. And yeah.
5: Mike, I asked the same question to Candy Clay. You guys did take that next step, reach the conference finals, obviously not the end of the run, but is taking that next step, would you consider the season a success?
3: Yeah and no. I mean, the ultimate goal is a championship, right? So in that perspective, we failed. But we were 17-16 at one point. There was conversations from all of y'all, right? And I said this in the locker room, and I want to that point. Naquan Tomlin, Tyrese Proctor, Craig Porter. I'm missing somebody. Please, Jalen Tyson. We're not here without those four. Right, like, there's this, the success part comes from stuff like that. Like, we started Jalen for like 30 some games. We started Tyrese, we started Quan, started Craig. Like, that's huge. That's a big part of why we're able to be in this position alone. And they didn't know that coming into the season. Shoot, I didn't know that. You know what I mean? And they worked out. They worked their tails off. So when I say yes, there's success. It's little things like that, right? Like just seeing the growth from a lot of individuals in this locker room. I'm very proud of that, the locker room for that. But a lot of the young guys, man, like they don't get enough credit. They held us afloat. We had injuries upon adversity, and Jalen Tyson's getting 40, Reese is getting 15 and 20 points, Quan,

0: Mm-hmm.
1: In your like 3 months as teammates, what did you take away from that? And do you think you guys together could get where you want to go?
0: I would hope he wants to be back. But yeah, I there's so much. He's helped this group and myself get to somewhere I've never been. And with that being said, that's with 3 months of work, 3 months of prep, 3 months of whatever. Now we have a full summer of conversations, of film, of working out together, training camp. Like, you have a whole year now, right? Now we have a whole year to kind of go over certain things and what we see. And that's tough. You know, you don't always make moves at the deadline statistically and kind of improve. A lot of championship teams don't really do that. And for us to do that was impressive, for sure, but ultimately it wasn't enough. And he wants to get back to that mountaintop. I do. I want to get there for the first time. This group does. And what he's been able to do, not just for me, but for this group, is special.
1: And Kenny's receiving a lot of criticism with the way the playoffs ended for you guys. What do you think of the job he did throughout the playoffs for you guys, coaching?
0: It's just hilarious. We've done something that we haven't done since 2018, and we're still going. Like, there's going to be criticism everywhere. Like, we're on Kenny, right? But why? We got here. Like, some people, not saying Kenny or us believe, but some people consider this like, oh, this is great. We did it. But we did it with Kenny. We didn't just go out there and coach ourselves, right? So then people are going to be people. People probably criticize me just as much, and James, but I love Kenny. We love Kenny. We ride with Kenny. And ultimately, that's all that matters, right? Like, I know for a fact he's from Long Island. He don't give a damn. Like, you know what I'm saying? But it's just the world we live in. We could have made it to the finals and got swept. Somebody's going to say something. I told y'all that. Even if we won, there's going to be something. Like, can we do it? Like, it's always going to be something, right? And it's always going to be something for people to say. But ultimately, we're in the thick of it. We're in it together. And that's my biggest thing. It's just people are going to be people. And honestly, who cares? You know what I'm saying? We're in this together.
2: There are questions about your health the last two rounds up and down. I know you continue to sort of talk about it. Just how are you feeling? How did you feel about it?
0: Everybody's beat up, though. Well, everybody's got something. It is what it is. I look fine today. All right? So, if you're out there between those lines, it don't really matter. And I'm fine.
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5: From News Talk 1480 WHBC, a Canton man killed late last night in a crash involving his SUV and a tanker truck at the intersection of Routes 250 and 93 south of Beach City. State Highway Patrol says 53-year-old Jeffrey Neuer was dead at the scene. Troopers say he failed to stop at the stop sign. Six people killed in traffic accidents in Ohio over the Memorial Day weekend. One of those accidents in Stark County, not far from last night's crash. 28-year-old Alex McPeak of Coshocton killed at Routes 21 and 212 in Bethlehem Township. He failed to yield to a pickup truck. With the city of Massillon seeing some of the higher rates of suicide in Stark County, Stark Mar and the County Suicide Prevention Coalition have installed 16 988 Suicide and Crisis Lifeline Ohio signs throughout the city. 988, a nationwide number. Massillon with the reported 51 suicides since 2021. AccuWeather says tonight partly cloudy, the low 50s. Tomorrow mostly sunny, less humid, around 70. Jim Michaels, WHBC News.
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3: And welcome back. Final segment of the Kenny and JT Show on this Wednesday. Thanks for hanging out with us here on WHBC. We appreciate that. Guardians a winner today, 3-2 over the Washington Nationals. So enjoy your night off. What are you doing tonight since there is no baseball?
4: That's a great question. I have no idea.
3: Yeah, me neither.
4: No Survivor, no baseball, no, well, no bat, nothing.
3: Yeah, I know. There's nothing going on. I might go to bed early, get a good night's sleep, take Frankie for a walk, get tired. I don't know. Maybe I'll do some meal prepping tonight and cook up
4: some stuff.
3: Question. How about that?
4: I don't know.
3: Yeah. So, yeah, it's going to be a bummer watching no Cavaliers basketball for the first time in a long time. But we'll see what they do this offseason to get better. So next year, they're not out at this point, and hopefully next year they'll be playing in the NBA Finals. Want to thank our guest that joined us today here on the Kenny and JT Show, Steve Greenberg, better known as Greeny from Greeny Sports Cards. Big event this weekend, Friday and Saturday, Medina County Fairgrounds. It's the Medina County Collectors Fair. If you're into that, you got to check it out. It's a lot of fun. I'll be there both days. So I hope to see you there. Thanks to Brian Harrison. How about that, JT? Our alma mater.
4: Yeah.
3: A few wins away from playing for a college baseball World Series in Division III. I'm fired up for them, man. I can't wait.
4: Well, I'm always excited for championship play, and especially when it's close to home. And how about this? They get to play, where is it, in East Lake, where the what is it? Where the Captains play, right?
3: Lake County Captains,
4: right.
3: East Lake, Ohio. Yeah, so let's hope they can bring home the first ever baseball national championship to our alma mater, Baldwin Wallace. If you missed either of those interviews, Brian Novak has them for you in podcast form right now at WHBC.com. All right, that's it. We're done. We're out of here. We'll talk to you tomorrow at 3 o'clock. Have a great night, everybody. See you, bye.
5: 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That's all the time we have. See you next time.
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7: Pam, I really mean this sincerely. 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